0: Outside, 2-0. Yankees beating up Baltimore 6-0 in the middle of the fifth. The Yankees have dropped four in a row. They're two games out of first. Tampa the best in the American League right now. And Tampa leads Toronto 3-0 in the third. DeLauder takes a borderline strike on the outer edge. 2-1. Washington shutting out Cincinnati 3-0, fourth inning. Atlanta leads the Cubs 1-0 in the third. Now the 2-1 to DeLauder. In the dirt, a splitter. Good block. 3-1. Detroit a 2-0 lead on the Mets in the second inning. No score. San Diego, Milwaukee in the second. Kansas City leads the White Sox 2-0 after one. And Cleveland with a 2-1 lead here, sixth inning. Now the 3-1. Swing and a line sliced foul down the left side. Full count. 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Day game tomorrow, a 1-10 start. Lefties Parker Messick and Reed Detmers. A year in the bullpen, back in the rotation. The payoff, Quan's running. Pitch down and in, back-to-back walks. Here we go. The Angels bullpen has been a Bermuda Triangle for manager Kurt Suzuki. It is the third worst bullpen in the American League with a 5.5 ERA. And the manager is sending out the pitching coach, Mike Maddux, to find out what in the world's going on. Back-to-back walks to Quan and DeLauder, and this continues a trend. Silseth has now walked 12 in 13 innings. Last night, the Angels walked 10. Four came around to score. And the Angels, when it comes to walks, they have walked as a staff the second most in the American League. And Cleveland, as an offense, has walked the second most in the American League. So, on paper, mammoth advantage Cleveland, at least if past trends mean anything. Here's Jose Ramirez, switch hitter 0 for 2. He'll bat left-handed. The set and delivery. And he fouled it off left side, strike one. Ramirez 0 for 7 in the series. He has seen a steady diet of changeups. Silseth throws the split. Now the 0-1. Down low, splitter. And the count 1-1. Boy, the splitter has really come back into vogue in Major League Baseball. Now the set and the 1-1. Swung and drilled to center field, but right at Trout, reaches up and snags it. Scalded off the bat of Ramirez, but a line drive out to center. One down, runners stay at first and second. Cleveland stays ahead, 2-1 in the sixth. And Kyle Manzardo with a strikeout and a ground out. There was a story today, didn't get a chance to read it, about why left-handers never throw the split. Think of it. You know many lefties that throw a split? Now the pitch to Kyle Manzardo. And time called by the pitcher, Chase Silseth.
1: Not off the top of my head, no. There's probably someone really.
0: And there was, it was a good story on why they don't. Well, life got in the way of reading it. Now the pitch. And it's in there, called strike.
1: It is interesting, though, how it is coming back, because it seemed like for a while they thought it might be causing arm problems.
0: The pitch. Down low, there was a sinker. 1-1 the count. Well, you're going to have Tommy John anyway. Might as well throw the splitter.

0: Here's the 1-1 pitch. Down low, 2-1. No, you're right. That is not as popular a pitch as it was back, say, in the days of Roger Craig. Google him, kids. He was a pitching guru. Now the 2-1 delivery. Swung on, grounded weakly to second. Grissom to second. There's one. Neto guns a fake throw to first to see if he could bait Kwan to round third, but Kwan didn't. So two down. Manzardo on with a fielder's choice at first. Kwan to third. DeLauder forced out at second. Runners at the corners. Two down. Sixth inning. 2-1 Cleveland. Here's Travis Pisano. Speaking of great writers, Buster Olney from ESPN had a great nugget in regards to Travis Pisano. 0 for 2 tonight. The pitch, and it's down low, ball one. Travis Pisano has been the most disciplined hitter in the big leagues this year. Now, granted, small sample size for Travis Pisano, 13 games. The 1-0 pitch, and he waves at it. But Taylor Ward has been the most disciplined, swinging at just 13% of the pitches outside the strike zone. Now the set, now the 1-1. Swung on, hit pretty well to left, but right there is low, and he'll make the catch. But Travis Pisano now right there with Taylor Ward as far as not chasing. That's remarkable in your first tour of duty in the big leagues. 2-1, Cleveland up, seventh inning next.
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0: One lefty follows another. Eric Sabrowski replacing Tim Herron. Tim Herron went 2/3 of an inning, gave up his first earned run of the year. 2-1 Cleveland. Seventh inning, Sabrowski fastball, curve, slider. Pinch hitter, no, I beg your pardon, Omar Martinez turns around and bats right-handed. Cuts and misses, strike one. The pitch, swing and a miss. Now, this is Sebastian Rivera. Martinez is not a switch hitter. He's a left-handed batter, so this is the other catcher, Sebastian Rivera. Still have Omar Martinez up on the scoreboard. I don't know what's going on here. No announcements in the press area. that pitch down low in the press box, but it's Sebastian Rivero, trust us. He'll then stay on and catch. Rivero, a right-handed hitter. Again, they're two top catchers on the injured list. The pitch, swing and a miss. That didn't take long. Rivero as a pinch hitter. Had not appeared in that role before tonight, batting 136 overall. He strikes out to start the seventh. Top of the order in Zach Neto. Neto has struck out twice, fly to the wall and right. What a season Eric Sabrowski's having. The pitch and a curve down low. Sabrowski in 20 outings, a 1-1 record, a 2.08 ERA, 121 batting average against him. 30 strikeouts in 17 innings. The 1-0 up high. 2-0. Sabrowski, third base side of the rubber, comes set and fires. Check swing, pitch up, 3-0. Hey, when you've got rust to bust, use PB Blaster. It's a Cleveland original since 1957. PB Blaster, always work it like a pro. Now the 3-0. Up and in. Sabrowski walks the leadoff man on four pitches. That is not what you want to do with this guy coming up. Here's Mike Trout. Mike Trout has doubled, singled, and struck out. Still lives where he grew up outside Philadelphia in New Jersey. The pitch, and he looks at a ball down low. Boy, when Mike Trout signed that 12-year contract, people were like, what? It's worked out pretty well when you think of his injuries. That pitch is high, 2-0. Maybe it hasn't worked out as well as the Angels had hoped, but you can't predict injuries, and that's why when you're a player, how can you turn down that kind of security? Now the 2-0 pitch. Swing and a miss. Tried to reach Lake Gary, came up a bit short. 2-1 the count on Trout. One out, one on, seventh inning, 2-1 Cleveland. Sabrowski the set, the pitch. And he missed in. Ball three, 3-1. Look out here. One thing we have seen from Mike Trout, he can still hit a heater. Nothing wrong with his bat speed. Here's the pitch. Fouled it back. Now the count is full. Mike Trout, 415 homers, over 1,000 RBIs, OPS. Lifetime, almost 1,000. The pitch. Oh, my. It was low. Sabrowski walked off the mound. Bailey did not challenge. Cleveland has both challenges left. Sabrowski thought he had a strikeout. Mike Trout heads to first. Pitching coach Carl Willis heads to the mound. Zach Neto to second. Mike Trout to first. One down, seventh inning. 2-1 Cleveland. Nolan Schonewell, the batter. It'll be a left-on-left matchup. Well, the Guardians take on the Reds this Saturday night. Rajay Davis bobblehead giveaway. Tickets at CLEGuardians.com. So Angels at first and second, one down, seventh inning, 2-1, Cleveland's lead, a bit more precarious. Schonewell, a pair of singles and a ground out. Left on left, outfield not that deep, a bit toward right, the set and delivery. Swing and a miss. Good slider. And oh my, did Shonewell pull off that? Now the set. Now the 0-1. And before it's made, a step off. Neto darting off the bag at second. The pitch, swing and a foul into the suites. Third base side, 0-2 the count. Shonewell has batted 170 this year in this scenario. Men in scoring position. Now the 0-2. Swing and a miss. Chase the slider in the dirt. And Shonewell is out number two. That'll bring up the dangerous Jorge Soler. Two down, two on. 2-1 Cleveland. Jorge Soler, 1-for-3 with a double. The pitch sails high, ball one. Sean Armstrong and his first rehab performance tonight for the Rubber Ducks down in Akron. Now the 1-0 delivery. Up high, 2-0. Sean Armstrong went an inning, gave up a run on a hit, walked a batter, struck out two, made 19 pitches. Talked about Sean last night. Coming back from the groin injury. The 2-0 pitch in there. But Sean was saying he doesn't think he'll need a lot of rehab appearances because he's not building up arm strength. He never stopped throwing the entire time with that groin injury. So the arm's in good shape. Now just a matter of getting sharp. The 2-1 pitch. Down and in, 3-1. So Sabrowski has only made pitches in the strike zone 9 times this inning out of 21. And now Soler sitting in a hitter's count. The 3-1 delivery. Swing and a miss. Elevated the heater. Full count. Well, based on that swing, and Patrick Bailey, one of the best in the game at reading a hitter's swing, might see another fastball right there in that letter area, or maybe a touch higher, and see if they can get Soler to climb the ladder. Here's the payoff pitch. Swing and a miss. He chased it above the letters, and Sabrowski works out of it. It's stretch time at the corner of Carnegie and Ontario. It is Cleveland 2. It is the Los Angeles Angels 1 on the Cleveland Clinic Radio Network.
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0: Well, the former first-round pick by the Cleveland Indians when he was a starter at Ole Miss, Drew Pomerantz, out of the bullpen to face the pinch hitter. Reese Hoskins drives the first pitch foul down the left side, strike one. Reese Hoskins batting for Daniel Schneemann. The left-hander Pomerantz, fastball curve. The pitch, there it is, a curve in the dirt, 1-1. Pomerantz never really made it as a starter, but boys hung around a long time. But rough year so far. 0-3, a 7.71 ERA in 16 outings. The pitch, down at the knees, a called strike. Hoskins challenges that call. First time Cleveland's challenged a pitch tonight. And Cleveland was right. Reese Hoskins gets the call overturned. That really changes the dynamic of this at bat. Now 2-1 the count. Pomerantz hands belt high, lets it fly, and it's down and in. 3-1. Got to remember, when Cleveland drafted Pomerantz, he was the fifth player chosen in the first round. Now the 3-1. Outside, he walked him. Hoskins with a pinch hit performance and walks. He walked three times last night. The Drew Pomerantz draft is the oops draft that a lot of major league front offices are still disappointed about. 2011 was that draft. Somebody named Chris Sale slipped through the cracks. People just weren't sure he could be a starter in the major leagues. Manuel Martinez to bat right-handed. The pitch. Down and in, a ball. Chris Sale is one of those guys probably on that shelf right below Hall of Famers. But his career's not over yet. Cleveland up 2-1. Leadoff man aboard, seventh inning. He draws a throw to Hoskins. He's back standing. Pomerantz never pitched for Cleveland. He went in that ill-fated trade for Ubaldo Jimenez. That trade didn't work out for the Rockies or for Cleveland, really. The 1-0, swing and a foul back. Jimenez obviously helped Cleveland reach the postseason, but he was never what it looked like he would be coming out of Colorado. Cleveland paid a really steep price at that time. Their best pitching prospects, Alex White, Drew Pomerantz. Now the set, the pitch, a check swing down and in. Did he go? No. 2-1. Pomerantz has pitched in the big leagues since 2011. The year he was drafted, Colorado actually brought him up after the trade. Now the 2-1, swing and a foul back, 2-2. Petey Halpin now running at first. Pomerantz has played for Colorado, Oakland, San Diego, Boston, San Francisco, Milwaukee, back to San Diego, the Cubs, And now the Angels. The set, the pitch, swing and a chopper toward third. Fair ball over the bag. Perez has thrown a second, gets away from everyone and goes into right field. On his way to third is Petey Hilpin. I don't know that a good throw by Peraza would have gotten Hilpin at second. And it's going to be ruled a single and a throwing error. That's a great call by a really good official scorekeeper in Bob Maver. So, an infield hit for Anel Martinez, who hit a solo homer earlier. Then you tack on a throwing error by Peraza, who just never really had a chance on that high chopper deep at third toward the line. Now pinch hitter David Fry. He'll bat for Patrick Bailey. Runners at the corners. Nobody out. Infield in. 2-1 Cleveland. Toss to first and back standing is Martinez. Boy, and if that's Drew Pomerantz's best move, it'll be pretty easy for Martinez to steal second if he so desires. Now the set. Now the pitch. There he goes. He's off. No throw anywhere. Martinez, sixth stolen base. And the Guardians now lead the American League with 44 steals, second most in the major leagues. Second and third occupied, nobody out, infield in, the 1-0 pitch. Fry takes high, ball two, 2-0. One would assume David Fry will stay in the game and catch. And Petey Hilpin, pinch running at third, will stay in the game and play center. The next offering, swing and a miss. Fastball just 92 miles an hour. Pomerantz is ready. Here it comes. Swing and a broken bat, flare into center. Charging hard as Trout, still coming, makes the running catch. Hustling back and sliding into second is Martinez. Boy, he strayed a little too far. And he was lucky to get back. And Fry retired on that shallow pop to center. That's a big out for Drew Pomerantz. Now one down, runner second and third. Infield stays in. And why not have your best clutch hitter coming up, Brian Arocchio? Batting .382, men in scoring position. Big two-run single last night, the pitch. And it's in there, a strike. Didn't know if we might see the safety squeeze. Arocchio batting right-handed. Hilpin can fly at third. Martinez, good runner at second. One out, infield in. Cleveland with a 2-1 lead. The pitch. Down low, missed with a curveball. 1-1 the count. Drew Pomerantz had not pitched in the big leagues from 2021 until last year with the Cubs. Now with the Angels, the pitch. Swing and a ball shot foul by Coach Sandy Alomar at first. And a 1-2 count on Arocchio. Boy, this has been a problem area for the Cleveland Guardians. And that is trying to get that run in from third with less than two out. David Fry popped up to center. Now the 1-2 to Arocchio. Swing and a fly ball. This will be deep enough to right. Back is Adell in front of the track. He'll catch it. Tagging and scoring is helping. Tagging and going to third is Martinez. My goodness, out clutch has Brian Arocchio been. The number nine hitter with his 22nd RBI got down in the count, didn't try to do too much. Sack fly to right. Huge run for Cleveland. They now lead it by a score of 3-1. Top of the order in Stephen Kwan with two down. Kwan tonight, 1-for-2, a single and a walk. The set, the pitch, and it's high, ball one. Boy, what a luxury to have your number 9 hitter be your best hitter with men in scoring position and already with 22 runs batted in. Brian Rocchio. The pitch to Kwan, and it's in tight, called a strike, evens the count at 1-1. Pomerantz, long look, now he's ready. Here it comes. Kwan sends a little pop-up in the shallow left. Neto way out there. Now gives way to the left fielder Lowe, who retires Stephen Kwan. Cleveland will take a 3-1 lead into the eighth here in the Cleveland Clinic Radio Network.
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0: Franco Aleman is pitching the eighth inning. He's the bridge guy tonight to Cade Smith. How about that? Your second major league appearance. Go get him, kid. Vaughn Grissom leads off the eighth. 3-1 Cleveland. Austin Hedges is catching. Petey helping in center. Franco Aleman with a fastball strike. Two-pitch mix, mid-to-upper 90s fastball, and a wicked slider with really good downward bite. Aleman's ready. The pitch. Down and away. One ball, one strike. Eric Sabrowski works another scoreless inning. Strikes out the side. He did walk a pair. But as always, no runs scored. And it seems like, as always, this bullpen doing a whale of a job. Vaughn Grissom swings, fouls it back. Almost got hit by that pitch. 1-2 the count. Slade Ciccone went the first 4 shutout innings, striking out 7. Hunter Gaddis, Tim Herron, Eric Sabrowski covering the next 3. Aleman's ready. The pitch. Up and in. Ball 2-2. Franco Aleman. He is a very large, strong man. Pitch fouled back and out of play. Now listed at 6'7", 250, so he grew an inch from last year. The pitch, a swing and a floater foul down the right side, out of play. When Sean Armstrong, who's a big, strong guy himself, says, this guy's huge. Even teammates are awed. The pitch, Alemán's pitch swung on, hammered. Deep right center field and gone. So Vaughn Grissom gets his second home run of the campaign. And it's a one-run game. So it's a 3-2 ball game. Cleveland's lead down to a run. Well, it's amazing how much better the Angels look tonight. Why? Because they had a good starting pitcher. When you have a good starting pitcher, your ball club just always looks sharper, better. That's the case tonight. Here's Oswald Peraza. Triple and scored. Coming off the bench, takes down and away, ball one. Alemán's pitch, down low, 2-0. Well, now the youngster's composure will be tested here after that bomb. Home run, 406 feet to right center. The pitch, swing and a jam job, rolled to short. Rocchio gobbles, throws, got him. Well, you can't jam a hitter much better than Alemán just did to Oswald Peraza. Franco Alemán is just so grateful to be here. He's overcome a lot. First, you get out of Cuba when you're 11. And then he's dealt with injuries in his time in the minor leagues. Here's Joe Adell, 0-for-1, walk, sack, fly. Takes down low, called a strike. Last year, Alemán was out until May 7th. He had had hernia surgery. Missed 3 months in 2024 with an oblique. That pitch down low, 1-1. And that's a lot of critical development time. But Alemán is here. The next delivery, waved at, 1-2, 97 miles per hour. Well, if the home run bothered him, he's done a heck of a job disguising it. First run he's given up in his young career. Now the 1-2 to the dangerous Adell. A little bit high, he didn't chase. Adell, a sack fly, a walk, and a ground out. 3 runs, 4 hits for Cleveland. 2 runs, 8 hits for the Angels. The pitch, swing and a foul off the foot of Adell, who's hopping around home plate and down the first baseline in agony. Marathon knows you fans are the true co-pilot of any team. Marathon, here to keep you and your team fueled all summer long. Marathon driven together. Joe Adell, a little extra time before he climbs back in there and tries to do damage. Says he's ready. Alemán sets, back partially turned to the hitter, fires. A swing and a foul back. We'll do it again at 2-2. Josh Lowe waits on deck. Tonight's attendance, 16,355. Now the 2-2. Swung on, popped him up. Playable for first baseman Kyle Manzardo. Near the line, deep at first, and Joe Adell out number two. 3-2 Cleveland, 2 down in the Angel eighth. And while we have a moment, our deepest sympathies, our thoughts and prayers going out to the family of Bob Tayak, the longtime voice of Progressive Field. Did such an incredible job as the public address announcer. That pitch down and in. And he lost his battle today with cancer, and Our thoughts going out to his wife, Marie, the kids, the grandkids. Bob was a great one. The pitch, backdoor curve or slider, and a called strike. And Bob Tayac, such an integral part of this community and this ballpark. The pitch swung on, fouled back, one and two at one time. Worked in the radio business here in town, then worked for the diocese, and then had his true calling as the PA announcer here for so many years. That pitch up high, two and two, and he was a kind, kind soul, and the world was a better place with Bob Tayac in it. The pitch, check swing outside, count full, 3-2. 3-2, Cleveland, eighth inning, two outs, nobody on base. The payoff pitch, swung on, drilled deep right field, down the line, into the corner, foul. Lowe gave it a ride. Ball is carrying so much better tonight than last night. And really, for the first time tonight, we've got a little bit of a breeze blowing out. And it's still 62 degrees here. 10 degrees warmer than it was last night when the winds were bitter blowing in off Lake Erie. Alamon's 24th pitch of the inning. Here it comes. Missed inside. He walked him. So Lowe's aboard with two down. Sebastian Rivero, the catcher, coming up. And manager Stephen Vogt is heading to the mound. And he wants Cade Smith to get a four-out save. We'll be back.
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0: Closer Cade Smith coming on to work for Cleveland. And Cleveland doesn't do this very often. Trying to get a four-out save from Cade Smith. Fastball slider split. Cade Smith, 11 for 13 in save opportunities, 2-0 record, 19th appearance, ERA 3.44. Cade Smith with a runner on, two down, eighth inning, 3-2 Cleveland. Sebastian Rivero, the catcher, as the throw goes to first and low, back with a dive. Cade Smith, been 4 days since he last pitched. So he's rested. The pitch, up and in, ball one. The 1-0 waved at. Kane Smith got his first four-out save of the year in Sacramento 11 days ago. 3-2, Cleveland eighth inning. The 1-1 waved at. Another good heater. One ball, two strikes. Outfield playing the other way for Sebastian Rivero, the right-handed hitting catcher. The pitch to him, swing and a foul back, will do it again. And a ball and two strikes. Fifth different reliever used tonight by Cleveland. Smith fires. Swing and a pop foul upstairs. 98 miles per hour. And the count stays 1-2. The next offering, check swing. He went around on a splitter that bounced in front of the plate. And no way Rivero could check his swing. Smith gets the strikeout. 3-2 Cleveland, middle of the eighth.
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0: Jose Fermin coming on the pitch for the Angels. Boy, did he have a rough go last night. He went in last night's ballgame, came in to the ballgame, and just had a dickens of a time throwing strikes. Gave up three runs, walked three. The right-hander has a good arm, misses up to Chase DeLauder. 3-2 Cleveland. Guy throws mid-90s, fastball, sinker, slider. More sliders than any other pitch, and a changeup. DeLauder 0-2 with a walk. The righty's pitch waved at, and the count 1-1. Fermin on the year, six outings, ERA 5.40. Drew Pomerantz went an inning, gave up a run, unearned. Now the 1-1. Swing and a foul upstairs, one ball, two strikes. An impressive start for the Angels. Walbert Urrea, five innings, giving up two runs. Fermin, the third reliever, worked here tonight by manager Kurt Suzuki. Now the pitch, down and in, almost got him off balance, falling off his feet. DeLauder trying to skip out of the way. Two balls, two strikes. Cleveland has struggled again offensively. Three runs on four hits. The pitch. Swung on, grounded sharply to short, backhanded by Neto, guns it over. Yeah, pretty smooth shortstop. That'll bring up Jose Ramirez, 0 for 3 tonight. He'll swing it left-handed. Cleveland got a home run to right by Angel Martinez with nobody on in the third. Got a gift run in the fifth. They didn't get a hit that inning. Walk, wild pitch, fly out, ground up. And then a sack fly to score a run in the seventh. Now the set and delivery. And it's way outside a ball. Cade Smith will face the top of the order in the top of the ninth. The 1-0 swung on, grounded on the right side of the infield, going into right with a knee sliding stop as Grissom, second baseman, popped up throughout Ramirez, two down. Kyle Mansardo, the batter, 0 for 3. Two outs, nobody on, 3-2 Cleveland, eighth inning. Now the pitch. Swung in and drilled. Deep right near the track and caught by Adell. That ball just never got up. Scolded by Mansardo, who's like, I can't hit them any harder. We go to the ninth. 3-2 Cleveland.
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0: Cade Smith trying to get a second four-out save of the month. Top of the order, first pitch backs Zach Neto out of there, ball one. Neto 0 for 3 with a walk, righty-righty matchup. 3-2 Cleveland, top of the ninth. The set by Smith and the pitch. Swung on, popped him up. Right field, Angel Martinez coming in, shallow right, makes the catch. One down. Now Mike Trout. Boy, this will be mano a mano. Mike Trout tonight, 2 for 3, double, single, and a walk. 3-2 Cleveland, even though they've been out hit 8-4. The pitch, downstairs, ball one. Cleveland has had 3 wins this year. That's it, when they score 3 runs or fewer. The pitch, swung on, hit in the air, deep right center. Helpin's back, gives way to Martinez in front of the track in deep right center. It just kind of died out there. And Trout is out number 2. the last hope for the Angels is Nolan Schanuel. So, Cade Smith here in the ninth inning. Four pitches to get two outs. Schanuel, 2-for-4, two singles. Left-handed batter cuts and misses at a splitter down. Boy, Cade Smith looks like he has really grounded into midseason form. The pitch, swing and a miss, 0-2. Boy, Cade Smith has had wicked splits here to Nolan Schanuel. What does he do here? Nothing in two the count. Two down in the ninth. 3-2 Cleveland. Here's the pitch. Swing and a foul back. Trying to change the eye level with a 98-mile-an-hour heater. Now do you go back up there with the fastball? Or do you get him to chase the split? Try to bounce it in. The pitch. He bounced it in. A splitter. But he didn't chase. One ball, two strikes. Two outs, nobody on. Cleveland with a one-run lead here in the ninth. Smith, the set. Smith, the pitch. Swung on, grounded, foul. First base side will do it again at a 1-2 count. Cleveland trying to climb a couple of games over the break-even mark. Now the 1-2 delivery. Way outside. Ball 2-2. Good at bat here by Nolan Schanuel. Outfield, medium, deep, straight up. Infield, slightly to the right. The pitch. Just missed down with a fastball. Wow, that was close. Full count on Schanuel. Now the payoff pitch. Swing and a miss. Ball game. Chase the split finger in the dirt. Cade Smith with another four-out save. And the Guardians win the series, topping the Angels tonight, 3-2.
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0: We're back here in downtown Cleveland where the Guardians have won the series. They get out hit 8-4 tonight, but they do the little things to scratch across three runs. And what a job by the bullpen covering the last five innings. Cleveland a winner tonight over the Angels, 3-2. Final numbers next.
31: Here it comes. Swung and banged up the middle. There's the first.
0: first major league hit for Bazzano.
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4: We're back here in downtown Cleveland. Final numbers. The Guardians, 3 runs, 4 hits, no errors, 4 left. The Angels, 2 runs, 8 hits, 1 error, 10 stranded. The victory and a relief to Hunter Gaddis. He's 1-1. Save number 12 for Cade Smith. The loss is pinned on the impressive rookie, Walbert Urrea. He is now 1-4. Time of the game, 2 hours and 47 minutes. And the attendance, 16,355. The win pushes Cleveland's mark to 23-21. The Angels slip to 16-27. Now stay tuned. Rosie's got the wrap-up show. And then we've got the final tomorrow, a day game at 1:10. This is Tom Hamilton. Thanks for joining us. Again, the final here tonight. It was Cleveland 3 and the Angels 2. 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
3: 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Welcome back to Progressive Field, downtown Cleveland. Guardians a winner tonight, 3-2, as we welcome you to Guardians Wrap-Up. Jim Rosenhaus along with you following that one-run victory for the Guardians. And we will get to the highlights and manager Stephen Vogt in just a little bit.

0: But first, a look at the out-of-town scores. Phillies trying to stay hot as they lead the Red Sox 2-1, bottom of the ninth at Fenway Park. Yankees bouncing back from a tough one last night. They lead Baltimore at Camden Yards 6-2, top half of the ninth inning. The Pirates are shutting out the Rockies 3-0, bottom of the eighth in Pittsburgh. It's Washington 7, the Reds 2, top 8 in Cincinnati. Tampa Bay staying hot. They are shutting out the Blue Jays in Toronto 5-0, top half of the 7th. Mets lead the Tigers 3-2 in New York, bottom of the 6th. Minnesota ahead of Miami 3-0, bottom of the 6th at Target Field. Top two teams in baseball, Atlanta and the Cubs down in Atlanta. It's 5-2 Braves, bottom of the 6th inning. Milwaukee, a 6-2 lead over the Padres, bottom of the 5th in Milwaukee. Royals and White Sox tied at 2 in Chicago, bottom of the 5th. Texas ahead of Arizona, 3-1, bottom of the 4th in Arlington. Seattle and Houston tied at 2, bottom of the 3rd in Houston, and the rest of it is later on. We'll have all the highlights of this one and the manager when we come back.
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0: Welcome back to Guardians Wrap Up. Following a 3-2 Guardians win to make it 2 in a row over the Angels here at Progressive Field. And as it sounded like by the final score, good pitching on both sides. Slade Ciccone for the Guardians. And the youngster, 22 years of age, Walbert Urrea. And man, could he throw. And what a changeup. But the Guardians got to him in the third inning as Angel Martinez stayed back on the changeup.
5: Now the 2-2, swung on, skied in the air, fairly deep right, near the line, Adell at the wall, it is gone! It just kept carrying! And Angel Martinez, with his sixth home run of the campaign, he hit a changeup. He tried to triple up on Martinez on the changeup, and he wasn't fooled this time. And Cleveland gets the second home run of the year, given up by Urrea.
0: So an early lead for the Guardians, and they would pad that lead in the fifth inning, playing some small ball with a leadoff walk from Daniel Schneeman. Then a great catch, robbing a home run by Martinez. Joe Adell, the right fielder, going above the wall to take the home run away from Angel Martinez. And on the play, though, Schneeman advanced to third, and that brought the newest Cleveland Guardian, Patrick Bailey, to the plate. Here's the 2-2. Swung on, bouncer to first, up with it, and taking it to the bag is Schonewell. He did not come home because Schneeman got a great break at the crack of the bat and came storming across home plate. with a second run for the Guardians. Patrick Bailey with his first Guardians RBI. So good job there by Bailey putting the ball in play to score the run. The Angels did get on the board in the top half of the sixth inning on a sac fly from Adele. And then in the bottom half of the seventh, the Guardians would add another insurance run, this time after a leadoff walk for Reese Hoskins, the pinch hitter. Petey Halpin pinch ran for him. Then a base hit by Angel Martinez. And with one out, Brian Rocchio would step to the plate with a runner at third.
5: Now the 1-2 to Rocchio. Swing and a fly ball. This will be deep enough to right. Back is Adele in front of the track. He'll catch it. Tagging and scoring is Halpin. Tagging and going to third is Martinez. My goodness, how clutch has Brian Rocchio been. The number 9 hitter with his 22nd RBI got down in the count, didn't try to do too much. Sack fly to right, huge run for Cleveland. They now lead it by a score of 3-1.
0: The Angels did play to run in the 8th inning on a home run by Vaughn Grissom, his second of the season, but that was it. The Guardians hang on thanks to a 4-out save from Cade Smith. 3-2, your final score. 3 runs, 4 hits, no errors for the Guardians. 4 men left on base. 2 runs, 8 base hits, 1 error, and 10 men left for the Halos. The winning pitcher in relief, Hunter Gattis, now 1-1. Cade Smith earned save number 12. He is now tied for the major league lead with the Padres closer, Mason Miller. Urania took the loss. He falls to 1-4. 2 hours, 47 minutes to play it. The paid attendance, 16,355 tonight here at Progressive Field. When we come back, he's back. It is manager Stephen Vogt. We'll meet with the media downstairs. We'll hear it when we come back after this timeout.
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0: Welcome back to Guardians Wrap-Up. Jim Rosenhaus back with you from Progressive Field following a 3-2 Guardians win over the Angels. And that's a nice way to welcome back manager Stephen Vogt after 2 days feeling under the weather. He's back at it tonight, and he has his post-game comments downstairs.
13: Slade, it looked like he had the best fastball, I think, average-wise that we've seen all year. It seems like he really depended on it tonight.
14: Yeah, I thought Slade did a great job with the 3 fastballs. Looked like he was shaping his cutter a little bit bigger at times, too. But I thought he and Patty worked really well together, given their first time. They got his pitch count up. They made him work. So we had to get him out of there after 4. But to keep them off the scoreboard like that, that was an outstanding job by Slade.
13: What do you think of the bullpen, speaking of it?
14: Excellent. I mean, outside of, a home run ball that happens and then a shooter triple down the line, they were almost, flawless again. Just they continue to just be solid when we need them to be, and asking them to cover five innings again. This has been quite the 13-day stretch for the bullpen, and but they've been excellent.
13: I think Von Hill's at bats. I know he had the home run, but just his at bats overall.
14: Yeah, I thought, you know, Angel was off to a great start and then had kind of a rough 8 to 10 days here leading up to tonight. But to see him get back to who he is, and that's looking for the ball out over the plate, you know, drove the change up for a homer and just, you know, got robbed on a second one. Just great at bats. And then, you know, just continues to put the ball in play and play great defense. Angel had a huge night at the plate.
15: Anything you've seen differently over Cade the last few weeks than maybe the somewhat slower start?
14: I think he's back to north-south. You know, early in the year, he was kind of working across himself, and we knew that, and the pitching team identified it. Cade identified it. But he's back to getting the top rail with his fastball. The split is way more consistent, and he still has the sweeper he can land from time to time. But to me, it's Cade's just back to the north-south game, and it's been pretty fun to watch.
16: Any concern asking him to go, you know, get four outs there?
14: No, he had had 3 or 4 days off. And with the off day coming up, tonight was definitely a night. We knew if we needed to go to the bullpen early, we were very thin down there. So we kind of figured it would be a four out night for Cade, and tip your cap to him.
16: How are you feeling?
14: Feeling way better. Thank you for asking. I got a rough couple days, and it's been a rough couple weeks. I mean, you guys have heard my cough. But it came to a head Saturday night really bad, but got some good medicine. I'm on the mend.
16: When you came out of the dugout for the anthem, Suzuki and those guys were kind of like, where you been type thing. That must have felt good just to kind of get a little razzing.
14: Yeah, I mean, I didn't catch any grief today. You know, but no, I hate missing, but it was the right thing to do, and got some rest, and now I'm be ready to go.
15: What did you think of Tony stepping in and doing his thing?
14: It was fun. I thought he did a great job. Tony's such a smart baseball person. We have so many great coaches. What's really fun is knowing that when you need to leave for a couple of days, that you don't have to worry about a dang thing. And Tony and the rest of the staff stepped in, and you know, this group can lead themselves. That's who they are, and really fun to watch.
15: Tony talked about it a little bit, but handling Mike Trout and how he's just so hard-nosed at the plate, and you guys have done a good job at that so far. Just thoughts on the way the pitching staff has handled things so far?
14: Yeah, our catchers and Brad Goldberg do such a great job of game planning the other team, and our pitchers execute. And, you know, someone like Mike Trout, you don't want to talk about it because he's one of the best to ever do it. And, but we got one more day. We got to keep them all. You know, this is a really good hitting team over there. So try to keep them off the scoreboard one more day.
17: I think a lot about Travis's offense has grabbed fans' attention. But tonight, I mean, he made a really, really good defensive play going to his left early in the game. Defensively, what do you notice about his development, you know, through the last couple of years and now making his way into the big leagues?
14: Yeah, I mean, just hearing from our player development staff the growth that he's made since he's gotten, you know, to our organization. And then even since day one, since he's been here, he's been out early with Rugi, you know, almost every day working on technique, working on different things. He's going to continue to develop. I mean, I think we're seeing him make plays that maybe he wouldn't have been making earlier. He's made some unbelievable double play turns, and that's a quick, evolution as well. I think Travis is a big leaguer, and we're going to see the best of him here. And he's off to a tremendous start.
15: Putting Gattison in the fit, just give him really pitch there a lot since becoming a full-time reliever.
14: I mean, as you've seen over the last year now, we put guys in positions to succeed. You know, we wanted Gaddy and Eric to go through the top of the order, and we wanted Franco and Tim to go through the bottom, regardless of inning, regardless of when it is. So that's kind of how we mapped it out. We had to go to the bullpen a little earlier than we wanted to, but those guys got in the spots we wanted them.
0: I had a little bonus coverage for you tonight, the second four-out save of the season for Cade Smith, and he also stopped by the interview room.
15: How soon do you know that a four-out save can be on your docket in the break when our heads up to get something like that?
18: They communicated really well tonight. I mean, right down at the start of the game, they were telling guys that it looked like we could have been called for a little early, and then just the way that's going, I make that assumption. But Caleb told me pretty early that there was a chance I'd come in.
15: The way the pen delivered tonight,
18: I thought it was awesome. I mean, it's so fun to be a part of that group, to see the way that, like, just bear down and compete together. I mean, that's what's been so fun and so special about, for me at least, about the last 2 years, is seeing how that group just comes together. And like, the goal of the day is clear. Like, we're down there to try and do what we can to help the team win. And if that's holding a lead, stopping the other team's momentum, like whatever that it looks like, I know that everybody down there is pulling for that same goal.
17: How much have you enjoyed watching your fellow Canadian Eric Sobrowski find his way in high leverage against this year?
18: Yeah, it's a ton of fun to watch. I mean, he's pitching phenomenally well. I mean, it's I'm really happy for him to see that kind of success. I mean, that the injury history he has, what he's been through, is really really admirable how he's fought through that kind of adversity at this point. And I wish nothing but the best for him.
19: Okay, what's the biggest difference between three out saving and four out saving?
18: I think it's just the opportunity to kind of sit down with Hedgie before and talk a little bit more, or whoever else is catching. But tonight, it's Hedgie in between the eighth and ninth, sit there and just like, hey, we know who's due up. What are we kind of thinking? How do we want to approach this, start that off? Like, that opportunity to make sure you're on the same page is, I think, that's a pretty special thing.
19: What's it like facing Trout in that situation?
18: Yeah, I mean, have a lot of respect and admiration for the player that he is. And I scared me a little bit when I saw that ball off the bat, for sure. But grateful that it stayed in the park and I got the job done.
20: What's been working specifically for you recently? A lot of your stacking falling out in
18: your court. I mean, there's constant conversation with the pitching coaches here, trying to get everything, fine-tuned and dialed and ready to go. And it's not an easy thing to roll out your most efficient mechanics and approach and delivery for 162 games in a row. And so dealing with that, the ups and downs, having the conversation of how do I get back to where I'm at my best and where I feel like I can repeat that is a big part of that conversation. And then once you have that confidence, that trust in that, then you just go out there and you compete, just play the game. I mean, trying to, like I said, be on the same page with my catcher, have some of those conversations, see things with my eyes, what I just have a feel for guys are looking for at the plate and trying to keep them off balance and just roll with it. But it comes down to, being able to trust all the work that we've done all off season and continue to roll that out there over and over and over and over and over and over again.
0: So a solid one-run win tonight for the Guardians as they move two games over the 500 mark, heading into play tomorrow afternoon, looking for the series sweep. It's a 1:10 start tomorrow as the Guardians and Angels will wrap up this series, 12:35 airtime for Guardians warm-up. Until then, for Brian Motze back at Command Center and Tom Hamilton, this is Jim Rosenhaus reminding you the final score from Progressive Field in downtown Cleveland tonight. The Cleveland Guardians 3, the Los Angeles Angels 2. Have a great night, everyone.
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18: 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She was rich and beautiful and loved by all who knew her. For decades, despite intense media scrutiny, police failed to make an arrest. In 2000, 25 years after Martha's murder, her one-time neighbor, Michael Skakel, was arrested. He'd been 15, like her, at the time of the crime. He was also a cousin of the Kennedys.
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18: 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My name is Andrew Goldman. I've been a journalist for 30 years. I got involved in this case in 2015. But here's the thing. 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

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I'm Corey Roddick. I've been stupid for a while, but it's really sinking in now that it was 30 years ago next month that I saw Alice in Chains do their last show with Layne Staley. Here's why it's stupid. They're opening for Kiss, and it was the first night of the reunion tour. Could have been Jesus Christ on stage. I didn't care. I just wanted to see Kiss. Youth is wasted on the young. It's the Buzzard. Yeah.

0: Rock there from a band called Dayseeker. It's called Crawl Back to My Coffin. It's on the Buzzard 100.7 WMMS, your FM home for Cavs basketball. 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

September 17th and 19th, Rush bringing their 50-something reunion to Rocket Arena. They said they were never going to do it again after the death of Neil Peart, too. Lucky for us, they changed their minds. As it gets closer and closer, we are going to get you in that door. You can always see the full list of the shows we are going to get you into. We got tickets out the ass. We're going to put them in your hands. And you'll still want them, too. WMMS.com/contest.

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0: 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Got a pair of tickets for you tomorrow at 3:40. 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It's Jacob Pavilion on Saturday, September 19th. 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Jesus Christ. Am I that old? 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
13: Daphne Caruana Galizia was a Maltese investigative journalist and blogger who spent her life fighting for truth, justice, and decency in a country overrun by corruption. 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
20: Ah, 1971. It was a simpler time, a groovy time. Soul Train had just started chugging along. Everyone had a lava lamp for some reason. Weeble started to wobble, but as we all know, they don't fall down.
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20: 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I'm Ed Helms, host of Snafu, Season 2, Medburg, the story of a daring heist that exposed J. Edgar Hoover's epic FBI snafu. 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

100.7 WMMS. Corey Roddick getting out of here. Hope you had an awesome Tuesday. Let's do it again tomorrow, shall we? Got to be safe about things, though. If you're drinking, make sure you're not driving around. And if you're in recovery, make sure you're not drinking at all. High five. We got this. Recover loudly. Tony's in next. Black Crowes now. Good night, Cleveland. It's 100.7 WMMS.

0: 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What's good? I'm Tony. So just like when you don't pay your car, there's a repo man out there trying to get your car, right? Well, the airline industry also has repo men. The Nomadic Aviation Group hired 36 pilots to repossess the jets leased by now defunct Spirit Airline. Many of those pilots had once worked for Spirit, so they're pretty familiar with it. They traveled to airports down in Charlotte, Houston, and Columbus. Some of the jets were still parked at the gates from their last flights. The galleys were stocked with snacks and drinks. This group arranged with the FAA mechanics and fueling stations. There's hours of paperwork to repossess a plane. It's not like you can just hotwire it and take off. But if you're wondering what happens to the plane, they get repoed.
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0: Collective Soul on Buzzard Radio 100.7 WMMS. Did you know that the Sports Illustrated swimsuit issue was still a thing? Because I thought that died a couple of years ago with that whole Me Too thing. But Sports Illustrated announced its 2026 swimsuit cover stars, including Tiffany Haddish and Hilary Duff. You also have a couple of influencers, Alex Earl, but A-L-I-X, and Nicole Williams English. I don't know who those last two are because I'm not of that age. The covers were revealed on the Today Show yesterday, which again just feels kind of weird, doesn't it? Like we got all this told that we weren't supposed to be doing this. And then now we're out. Okay. Anyway, they got photos from around the world. Florida, New York, to Botswana and Mexico and the Caribbean. They say it's the most expansive issue ever, focused on body diversity, inclusivity, and celebrating women at every stage of life. See, that's where you get it. That's where you're allowed to slide past it now, right? It's like, look at body inclusivity. And look, we got some old ladies in here too. Well, older, but you know what I mean? Like, we're allowed to do this.
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0: 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I'm Tony. Thanks for hanging out. We got more robot news. Colin Engel is a pioneer in the tech world. He co-founded the company iRobot. 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His new company just unveiled something different. 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Who needs human interaction? 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It's sensitive. 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Again, just weird. 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

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I'm Tony. Cavs basketball coming your way tonight. Cavs look to go up 3-2 in their series against the Pistons. Tip-off from Detroit coming up just after 8 here on the Buzzard and on our iHeartRadio app.

0: Pearl Jam on Buzzard Radio, 100.7 WMMS. Social Security Administration released its baby name data for 2025. And it looks like parents are looking to the stars for inspiration. We're looking up there and going, oh, maybe I should name my kid after that. My name's Tony. Thanks for hanging out. While Moon, 65 babies, and Star, 101 babies are still holding strong, the real trend is in the planets. Yes, kids are being named after planets. Mars has officially taken the throne as the most popular planet name, with Jupiter trailing just behind. You also have Eris, I-R-I-S, which is a dwarf planet, followed by Mars, Jupiter, Venus, Saturn, Pluto, Mercury. Somebody named their kid Earth, and Neptune. But here's the thing. Sure, it sounds a little kooky to maybe name your kid after a planet, but you know what? At least nobody named their kid Uranus.
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It's coming back to the Cuyahoga County Fairgrounds this Memorial Day weekend. Oh, you can smell it. You got the sauce on your fingers and everything. Oh, it's a wonderful time. Alan Cox Show is going to send you there. 3:10 this afternoon on the Buzzard.

0: Sabbath on Buzzard Radio, 100.7 WMMS. Some number crunchers at the think tank, the Brookings Institute, took a look at different countries Americans are interested in moving to if they were to leave the U.S. Most of the countries, English-speaking, but a few would involve learning a new language, which would be really difficult for me if you've listened to this show. I can barely get through this language. So here's a rundown of the top 10 potential destinations. Number one, Switzerland, followed by New Zealand, Ireland, Netherlands, and Canada. Japan, Norway, Denmark, Australia, and Singapore round out the top 10. My wife is like third generation Italian. So in reality, she could, if she found the paperwork, become an Italian citizen and then have dual citizenship. And then if need be, we could hop on a boat over to Italy. Kind of like how her parents or grandparents did it. You know, they boated over here. We would just boat on back.
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0: Shinedown, Safe and Sound, Buzzard Radio, 100.7 WMMS. I'm Tony. So I was at the game on the Guardians game on Sunday for Mother's Day, and we got to see the automatic ball strike system in use. And it's wonderful because it really doesn't delay anything at all. It's becoming more and more popular amongst baseball, and colleges are now want to use the tool as well. The SEC announced they've gotten approval from the NCAA's rules committee to start using the ABS during their conference tournament. That starts in a few days here on the 19th down in Alabama. Each SEC team will have three challenges. They'll get an additional challenge in extra innings if they've used all of their challenges during the game. But I mean, it is pretty awesome. You see it right there on the big old screen at Progressive Field. You see if it's a ball or a strike. Some of these umps don't like it because, well, it's kind of exposing just how terrible they really are.
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0: Godsmack on Buzzard Radio 100.7 WMMS. I'm Tony. The British Royal Navy is about to spend $273,000 to fix a design flaw in the uniforms for the ladies in the service.
1: That's why we can't have women in the military.
0: Anywho, it seems that the current uniforms have two inappropriately placed buttons at the breast level. 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

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Cavs looking to go up 3-2 in their series against the Pistons tonight from Detroit. Tip-off is just after 8. 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

0: Live on Buzzard Radio 100.7 WMMS, down in Nashville, a social media influencer, which just makes me want to throw up a little bit when people say that, have been arrested after reportedly refusing to pay the restaurant tab close to $400 at some fancy schmancy restaurant. You may know this guy as Chud the Builder. He creates content on Broadway that's official, pretty much racially charged, everything that he does. While dining at an unnamed restaurant, Chud was asked not to live stream or be disruptive for dining service. After he had ordered two entrees, drinks, appetizers to the tune of about $371, that's before tip, restaurant management realized he'd been live streaming the whole time, even though they had asked him to stop. After they asked him to stop again, he, Chud, became disruptive, made racial statements, because of course he did, that's what gets attention, and began to yell and cause a scene. He also made statements that he wouldn't be paying for the food he ate. Now, he has been charged with disorderly conduct, resisting arrest, and theft of services. I think this needs to happen more often. These guys are douchebags.
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Cavs looking to take a 3-2 lead in their series against the Pistons tonight. 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

0: Virgin Radio, 100.7 WMMS. Just when you think we're done with the whole Fast and Furious thing, nope. My name's Tony. Thanks for hanging out this morning. There have been 11 Fast and the Furious films, with another one due in about 2 years, but that's not enough for Vin Diesel. No, no. He has announced plans to create a series based on the characters, and it's going to stream on Peacock. He came out and said the fans have wanted more. They wanted us to expand the legacy characters, their stories. So Peacock is launching 4 shows from the Fast and Furious universe. Jesus Christ. The franchise, this is why. Here's why they keep doing it. It's earned $7 billion since 2001. So there you go. It's been around. This is the 25th anniversary of the first movie, and it's made $7 billion. So if you go, oh, they're making another one. Yeah, that's why.
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1: Your husband is not who you think he is. 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Your identity is formed by a secret history. 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

0: Weezer on Buzzard Radio, 100.7 WMMS. I'm Tony. Thanks for hanging out this morning. So what happens when an airline shuts down? What happens to all those planes? Well, it's kind of like your car. If you don't make payments on it, the repo man shows up. Nordic Aviation Group has hired 36 pilots to repossess the jets leased by the now out of business Spirit Airlines. Here's the kicker. Many of those pilots once worked for Spirit, so they're pretty familiar with the operating controls. They traveled to airports where Spirit operated, Charlotte, Houston, down in Columbus. Some of the jets were actually still parked at the gates from the airline's last flight. And here's the thing. They were still stocked with snacks and drinks. So this aviation group, the Nomadic Aviation Group, arranged with the FAA, mechanics and fueling stations. There's a ton of paperwork to get this done. I mean, it's not like you could just hotwire the plane and take off with it. But yes, much like your car, if you don't pay the payment on it, the tow truck man shows up and carries it away. Apparently, you can repo airplanes.
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1: Your husband is not who you think he is. 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

0: This is Rover's Morning Glory. Rover.
1: Excuse me.
0: Doogie.
2: So big, it was terrible.
0: Charlie.
3: Millions of abortions all the time.
0: And Jeffrey.
4: My last bowel was a foot long.

0: Good morning. What's happening? It is Wednesday, May 13th, 2026. Good morning. It's Rover's Morning Glory. I'm Rover. Doogie is here.
1: Good morning, sir.
0: Charlie is here.
2: Hi.
0: Snitzer is here.
3: Hey, man.
0: Crystal is here.
4: Hello.
0: And Mr. Jeffrey Allen LaRock is asleep in the fart box.
2: Yo.
0: You're with us as well. 866-YO-ROVER is the number. 866-967-6837. That's how you reach the show. Give us a call at that number. You can text us at that number. That comes into the studio in real time. You can text the word menu to that number. That gives you options to set your name, your photo, your location, so we know who's texting in, and also to make a video call into the show if you want to show us what's going on. I'll get to your email here in just a moment. We have a lot to discuss this morning.
5: You've got mail.
0: Yes. Somebody did send a text message just a few minutes ago. They were saying that Jeffrey, who's running sound effects now, temporarily, that he missed a great opportunity for a sound effect when we were talking about the 73-year-old woman who gets naked on stage. Why didn't he play the boo, get off the stage, you suck sound effect? Mm-hmm. I don't know. You'd have to ask him.
1: Hello?
2: He just typed it in. Getting to it. There we go.
6: Boo, you suck! Get off the stage!
0: There you go. Okay. Let me read you some.

0: So did you go buy a fan or?
1: Not yet. My wife says she's very comfortable. She says she slept better than she ever has before at 87 degrees.
0: That's great. You look very red today, very flush.
1: Do I? Yeah.
0: Yeah. You can tell that you're having a wonderful time down there.
1: I think I'm having a heat stroke.
0: I think you are too. Maybe this is what she's trying to do is silently kill you.
1: Kill me. Yeah, yeah, perhaps. And then she could just immediately sell Bankruptcy Box and live happily ever after. Yeah. Speaking of Bankruptcy Box, Jessica writes, did you ever find out who was trying to buy Bankruptcy Box? I have a feeling it's someone who already lives in the building who happens to be friends with the building manager, maintenance guy, etc. Sounds like they are trying to oust you and make it unlivable for you, where you get to the point where you don't want to live there anymore, and then you just sell it for a low price to get out of there. That is my theory.
2: They did that to George Costanza once at a job, if you remember.
1: They made it so miserable?
2: Yes, and he had to, I think he had to climb through the vents to get to work. I think it was an argument over his toilet, I think.
1: Is that when he had the handicap? They thought he was handicapped?
2: Oh, okay, because I'm mixing up two things, yeah.
1: Okay. Whew, it is hot in here. Let's see. Joe writes, hello, sir. Joe here. I would like you to ignore any cancellations from my RMG Plus account. It has come to my attention that my wife has been sneaking in canceling you. She does not like you at all. So please do not cancel anymore. It is not me. Now, what do you do if your wife is doing that? She hates the show. She hates me. She hates Charlie. Probably just really hates Snitzer. You know,
2: yeah.
1: She rubs everyone the wrong way.
2: That's weird. I've never heard of somebody doing that. Going into somebody else's thing and canceling anything. That's strange.
1: Yeah, like if you had a show that you like to watch on
2: like Paramount Plus.
1: Paramount Plus, yeah. Or something. And then your girlfriend just goes in and just cancels Paramount Plus.
2: Every time I would, telling you. Yeah, you'd go to load it up. You're like, where the hell is that? I don't know what I would do.
1: I've never seen this before. I have seen in the past where people are getting a divorce or something like that, and they start canceling their stuff. And it's like, don't cancel. It's my wife or ex-wife or ex-husband or whatever, and blah, blah, blah. And, you know, I have seen things like that, but this is a new one.
3: It's like a form of gaslighting, making him think he's crazy slowly. Right. Every time he goes in, he's like, I swear I just renewed the subscription.
1: Yeah. All right. Well, Joe, I don't know if we have the ability to do that, to just ignore a cancellation, but perhaps that's not the solution you need. Perhaps you need a new wife or to get rid of the one you currently have, at least. Josie writes. Oh, no. Kelly writes. I thought you said your wife listened to or followed some trials online. I could be wrong. But if she does, I was wondering if she's following the Josie Dykeman trial at all on live stream. If not, tell her she might like it. She could pop her earbuds in while she's decorating Bankruptcy Box and she can listen. She does like listening to that stuff. Who's Josie Dykeman? Does anybody have any idea who that is?
2: All I see is, I treated them all equal. Josie Dykeman denies abusing dead child.
1: Mm.
2: That's charged, I did with, watch charged something. With the death of her boyfriend's young son.
1: Oh, I did watch something on, I think it was on Netflix. Who's the lady? She was like in two women. They live in Utah. One was a therapist, and the other was an influencer where
2: she put her
1: family and kids online. I forget what evil influencer, I think, is the name of it.
2: Is this the one where she's somehow the kids got shipped to a different part of the country and living with a shaman?
1: No.
2: Like this lady was an influencer, I think, filming. She's like Mormon influencer filming. Oh, yeah. Oh, what a great mom I am. And then the dad is just going every day. He'd have to come in, walk in the door, put on an act. His whole life was being filmed all the time because he was also a parental influencer against his will. And then eventually the lady got so crazy. She was dealing with this mentor that was like telling her what to do all the time.

0: And then she's like, you got to get divorced. And then the guy's like, okay, I guess I have to get divorced because your stupid mentor is telling you to. And then she took the kids and moved them into the mentor's house.
1: Yeah, that is kind of the same story. And moved it's a different part of Utah, though.
0: I thought it was like Arizona. Then the kids had to move to Arizona. And then this guy couldn't see his kids. And then the lady was, it turns out the lady was abusive towards her kids.
1: Yeah, we refilming things. I don't know. Man, this was different. This is a different. It could be the same case, different documentary. I don't know, but it's a lot of similarities. This one was the kids go to live with the therapist, and then they're keeping the kids tied up, basically, or duct taped, and then the kid eventually escapes and walks up to a neighbor's house.
0: Yeah, that's it.
1: And I think we've played the video of the kid walking up, and he's like, can you do me a favor? And like this old guy's like, what's that? He's like, can you call the police? And then it's just really disturbing.
0: It has to be a
1: disturbing story. Yeah. Yes, Ruby Frankie and eight passengers or something was her YouTube channel. It's just, let's see here. Adam writes, he always agrees with me on everything. By Rover's logic, Todd Beamer was a vigilante on Flight 93 when they stormed the cockpit on 9/11.
0: That is true.
1: We are a nation of laws, and it's illegal to storm a cockpit. Those terrorists were innocent until proven guilty. After hearing Let's Roll, Rover would have stood up and tried to reason with the angry mob and convince them to go back to their seats while they wait for police to arrive and write tickets to Ahmed and Muhammad. Yeah, that's exactly.
0: He's got either.
1: Oh, man, did he get me. Yeah, I have no answer for that. This is in relation to the guy who threw a rock at a SEAL and then in Hawaii. And then he's walking back to his hotel, and somebody who was upset that he threw a rock at a SEAL beat him up. Yeah, totally different scenario. One, the guy who threw the rock at the SEAL had already thrown the rock, and now he's like away from the situation, not by the water, going back to his hotel. You can't just beat the guy up. That's vigilante justice. As I said yesterday, I guess Adam might be a little bit slow. Maybe he's a special needs. I should treat him with kid gloves here. But as I said yesterday, there's a big difference if you are committing assault to stop a crime in progress. Somebody's beating up a kid. You witness this. So you have to beat the guy off of the kid or whatever. That could have, the way I said it. Hold on. But you know what I mean. You know what I'm getting at.
2: No, stop him.
1: Now, this is a ridiculous thing. They're going to fly a plane into a building, kill everybody on the plane and in the building. And yes, you're right. You should go sit down and sit in your seat. Okay. It's so ridiculous. Jeremy says, my mom just put her house on the market and the listing guy took down or banded for a second.
3: Banded for a second.
1: Yeah, B-A-N-D-E-D. I don't think that's a word, but something for a second because it had the word master bedroom. I guess on Zillow, you can't use master bedroom either.
3: I didn't know that.
1: Yeah, this is something that happened during the Black Lives Matter movement when just anything goes at that point, you know, just anything like. I know computers, they have like hard drives, master and slave, band, can't call it that anymore. Bedrooms, bathrooms, master bedroom, can't do that. And so that's when all this stuff started. So this has been years. It's been about, I don't know, 6 years since all that stuff happened. Gordon writes, yo, Rover, YouTube has banned any mentions of vaccine as well, and they will shadow ban you if you mention anything anti-Democrat. I posted a video from a documentary from a known person, Peter Santinello about the Chicago police giving city-issued photo IDs to illegal immigrants by order of the mayor, and my video was flagged as hateful content. I reposted the same video from the guy doing the documentary, and then they flagged it as disturbing content. They also banned gunshot sounds, images of gun violence, but you can now go on and watch the Taliban saw people's heads off. You can see that on YouTube. You can also watch mass shootings of Christians in Uganda being shoved into a mass grave, but show a video of illegals living in the police precinct lobby showing off their new city IDs is hateful. Well, I find this a little hard to believe, but are you able to find that on YouTube, Charlie? If you could do a search, Chicago police city ID illegal immigrants, maybe search. See if you see any videos of that, or are they all shadow banned? They just don't
0: show. Chicago
1: police.
0: Police.
1: City ID.
0: City ID.
1: Illegal immigrants.
0: Illegal. It's really hard to prove a negative, so I don't know, like,
1: Anything show up when you search for that?
0: Charges filed. I mean, you can look right here. Charges filed after fake IDs sold to migrants. That's a different thing. Migrant fake ID scheme.
1: All these seem to be 2 years ago.
0: I don't know if what this guy's saying is true. So it's hard to find a video about illegals living inside of a police station.
1: Yeah. So that does seem a little bit strange. You're telling me illegal immigrants are living inside the police station. The police station love the illegal immigrants so much, they say, come on in here. Like, they wouldn't do that for a battered woman, you know, who's with her children, who's getting beat up.
0: Okay.
1: By her boyfriend
0: here's,
1: or husband.
0: Here's something from 2 years ago. I don't know why everything's 2 years ago, but nearly 1,000 migrants living at Chicago police stations waiting for space at city's shelters. So, yeah, that exists.
1: Uh-huh.
0: Okay, Chicago aldermen
1: police stations
0: push for more funding amid reports of migrants sleeping inside police stations.
1: Mm-hmm.
0: Hundreds shelter in police stations. Yeah, so I guess they are. So this all isn't right, shadow banned. I'm looking at it. I've never heard
1: they
0: of it.
1: They are sleeping in police stations. Let's see here. Janet writes, has Rover reported to his auto insurance company the damage to his car caused by the valet parking at his Miami condo? When talking about it on air, he says the building managers haven't responded to his calls, but shouldn't Rover's insurance agent be handling the claim?
0: Great point.
3: Ooh, Jeffrey, good thing you pointed that out.
2: I didn't plan anything out.
0: Okay, but good point to this emailer. What do you say to that?
1: I would say that I was not involved in an accident where somebody could potentially make a claim against me. So
3: That happens, you got to report it.
0: Yeah. Somebody could have tripped and that's how it got screwed up. And now they're going to sue you because your car was parked weird.
1: All right. I'll get right on that. Patrick writes, Rover loved the show, wanted to comment on that Florida drone story because situations like that give drones a bad rap. The guy should have talked to the neighbors first so everyone knew what was going on. This is a guy who was flying a drone. It was about midnight. Then he lost contact with the drone and it landed in the neighbor's backyard and the neighbors threw it in a fire pit, burned it. Now, they had already been complaining for weeks of people flying drones over their house. The woman was also claimed that she was naked outside, and I don't know what kind of, you know, who's going outside naked in their backyard, but she said that the drone was flying over while she was naked out there, so they burned the drone. Now they've been charged with a crime. At the same time, homeowners do control the immediate usable airspace around their property to an extent, but FAA airspace itself is still public airspace. If the guy with the drone was just passing through and not hovering over them or spying, most likely he wasn't doing anything illegal. I fly my drones in my neighborhood every day, but I always try to check with my neighbors first. So every day you're going around asking your neighbors, hey, can I fly my drone today? Just look at how awesome my RMG hoodie looks in this video. Drones are fun, especially first person view.
2: My favorite drone incident was the one in Chicago. You had a drone that would fly above the bus, you know, to get an aerial view of the bus, and somebody forgot to secure the battery and it crashed. And then you guys
1: forgot to secure the battery because they probably were fired immediately, right? A normal boss would fire that person who destroyed their $2,000 drone.
0: You can't fire right yourself. Well, I don't know how to use your drone. I've never touched your drone before. And then you tell me to do something. I don't know if it's on or not. Then you go out and play with it. I don't know how that works.
1: So, in other words, he's admitting he did not secure the battery properly.
0: I don't even know if I touched it. It's so long ago. I'm not taking any. Oh, no, that's 100% on you.
4: This sounds like the Alec Baldwin case.
0: What?
4: Like you're the props master, whatever, and he's Alec Baldwin.
0: I don't even know if I touched it. I wasn't flying it either.
1: No, you touched it. Yeah. You were the one who put the battery in. And
0: why would I put the battery in your drone?
1: Because I was probably doing something else.
3: It's funny. He's
0: flying the drone.
4: Double checked it.
3: He never remembers anything, but this he remembers.
0: That's a really.
3: I don't remember
1: that show. You go back.
3: I don't remember this at all.
0: I know for a fact I don't know anything about flying drones. All I know is I've literally never flown a drone other than once or twice in my life. I've watched you fly a drone a lot and have lots of accidents. Mm-hmm. That's the only person I know that's the drone guy is you.
1: The common denominator is you're always around screwing things up.
0: I guess.
1: Causing those drones to crash. And did the guy send in a video?
3: Yeah.
1: Okay, let me see. Oh, there he is with his Rover's Born in Glory hoodie on.
3: He looks
4: good
3: like
4: luck. That's a good luck.
3: He's got a headpiece on.
0: That's how you see.
3: Yes. Oh.
0: Watching it.
1: Oh, he's watching what the drone is watching.
4: Ooh, that is good.
1: The way to do it, I think, in order to get.
3: Does that make you dizzy, though?
4: Oh, yeah, that would make me dizzy.
3: Yeah,
4: like that's awesome. He's really good.
1: Yeah, that's pretty cool.
2: Hey, Rover, real quick, I'd just like to point out that the monitor that I see from the fart box.
4: Yeah, it's out.
2: It's out.
4: Turn it on.
0: Okay. Well, yeah, it's been out for months, right?
4: No, the one straight in front.
2: It's the one that allows me to see the videos you guys play.
0: Oh, okay.
4: Oh, we can't see anything.
1: All right. Kyle writes, yesterday you guys were talking about the drone in someone's backyard. They burned it. Well, I have a tree line outside my bedroom window. One night, after my wife and I were intimate, I was laying there and turned towards the window. Looking out the window, I was thinking, damn, the moon is so bright. But the moon was moving. It was a drone with a light on the front of it, very obviously looking through my window. I went to the window and it flew off. So I have had my curtain closed ever since. Someone definitely has a video of my wife and me. I wanted to say something to my neighbor, but it's not like they just own up to it. So hope he enjoyed the show. Yeah, I wouldn't like that either. Somebody spying in my window with a drone. Brian writes, yo, Rover, yesterday you talked about that drone landing in some lady's backyard. She threw it into a fire pit. I agree with you, Rover. Finders keepers, but I wouldn't have destroyed it. I'm assuming I could just buy a controller, override it, and have a drone myself, which leads me to a business idea for Snitzer or even Douchey. We've all seen fail videos of drone pizza delivery, so make the customers fly their own drones to your food establishment. Snitzer can 3D print a special basket that attaches to most capable consumer drones with the customer's name or number. Then you set up a helipad in front of the food truck or Doogie's donut truck. The employee only is responsible for loading the basket. Then the flight and delivery is on responsibility of the customer. Mm-hmm. So they have to fly their own drone
4: to get to the food truck.
1: Yeah, I
3: like that delivery service.
4: It's nice.
1: What's she doing in there, Charlie?
3: Nothing. That's I just was fixing you. It.
4: No. I think she probably turned on the volume.
3: Hey, why is that annoying you?
0: Annoying me?
3: Yeah, that's what he just said.
0: Oh no, I'm just watching. I just know Snitzer's getting annoyed.
3: With what?
4: No, I'm fine.
0: Oh, okay. Is it on?
3: Yeah.
0: Oh, okay. You were hitting a lot of buttons.
3: I got it.
0: Good. Cool.
4: Sound annoying.
1: Mike.
0: Well, I'm not annoyed at all. No, because I'm not going to touch it. I can tell that if you touch any equipment in here without Snitzer's.
4: Oh, that I don't care about.
0: Without
1: Snitzer's consent.
0: If you do and you touch anything, he gets so pissed off.
4: Well, yeah, when you grab a camera and goes and like move it, but you know, break its motor. Yeah.
0: Well, you said it didn't work.
4: Well, yeah, don't listen to me.
0: So I don't know what that means. So you said
4: it doesn't work now. No, I'm just kidding.
0: So I just heard a lot of buttons getting pressed, and I just could imagine Sensor getting upset because he's going to have to reverse all that. But if you got it working, that's great. Now work on the one in the $4.
1: Let's see here. I've got to, you know what? I've got to take a break. I didn't realize how late it was. 866-YO-ROVER is our number, 866-967-6837. I was reading something. Now, I've heard this theory before. I was reading something about the theory of our existence and the universe, and I've heard this theory before, and they're trying to claim that this new theory is gaining steam, and I just don't think that this is plausible, believable, even understandable. Well, I'll explain it to you in just a moment. We'll be right back on Rover's Morning Glory. Hang on.
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0: this doozy that's not in the studio. Charlie's not in there either.
1: What?
0: So the music best.
1: Charlie's
0: Justin.

0: really got a pep in everybody's step, too.
1: Yeah.
0: Jeez. They saunter.
2: Like Jeffrey, the slow walk.
1: Slow. Both Gucci and Charlie just slow.
3: I'm sorry, I had to go to the bathroom. Somebody else could do it.
1: Well, somebody else could have if they were in the studio.
3: Okay.
1: Benducci certainly wasn't. Hello?
2: What? Me?
1: Yes. What are you doing?
2: Nothing. I was getting stuff from the printer. I was recording something, getting something from the printer.
1: So, okay. So you're not getting something from the printer. She's in there recording something. Because getting stuff from the printer would require you to walk to the printer, pick it up, get it back, come back. That would be 30 seconds, right?
2: Yeah, but...
1: Mm-hmm. Uh-huh. Hello?
2: I'm late. Sorry.
1: She's not sorry. That's the thing. Like, I've already told her about this, and she just refuses to do anything. Why are you so... Why are you so defiant, Dougie?
2: I don't know what that word means.
1: Why, if somebody tells you to do something, do you not ever do it?
2: I have been doing better. I just walked in and I was like, oh my God, I have.
1: She says 30 seconds after she walks in late. Okay. All right. Oh my God. And then she acts like I'm the one who's being a jerk.
2: Not at all. You are.
1: You're
2: the one saying that you're the jerk. If you think you're a jerk, that's on you.
1: I'm not a jerk.
2: Okay.
1: You're a jerk for not being in there on time.
2: What?
1: She's
2: unbelievable.
1: Oh man, no wonder she's single. Who could put up with this?
2: Yeah, because you have the perfect relationship.
1: I don't know what you're talking about. It's way more perfect than yours, which you don't have at all. Yeah. I know you feel bad about it, but you know, whatever.
2: Okay.
1: Maybe in an alternate universe, Doogie's a completely different person, probably married. With a bunch of kids living happily ever after. Who knows? Maybe in an alternate universe, she has her wish of being married to me.
2: No.
1: Now, this is a theory that I was reading about. Now, I've heard this theory before that we live in essentially an endless supply of parallel universes. But this is something that I cannot wrap my head around, and I'm wondering if you guys can at all, because... You know, I think I've come to the conclusion these scientists, they just don't know what the hell they're talking about. Like, what were you taught throughout school from the time you were, I don't know, they whenever you're in school and they start talking about the universe and stuff. How did the universe start, Jeffrey?
4: The way I was taught was the famous Big Bang Theory.
1: That's right.
4: I was taught
1: now,
4: Jesus.
1: I just read something
4: Jesus
1: that,
4: made it.
1: Oh, Jesus made it. That's what they taught you in school. Yeah. You went to Catholic school.
5: So he made it, but all the people who came before Jesus, they weren't.
3: Well, Jesus is God, so I guess it is
5: okay,
3: God made it. Jesus is the Son of God, but also God himself.
5: That's right. The Holy
1: And what
5: Trinity?
1: About the Holy Spirit? What about
3: They never really covered him. They always talked about it just in when you're doing the prayer, but nobody ever really got into who the Holy Ghost is. What's going on there? Never mentioned, really. I mean, in depth. Who's the Holy Spirit? But he's also God.
1: I never got that when I was a kid. And they were trying to teach religion. The Holy Ghost. That was very confusing.
3: I thought maybe we're saving that for Halloween time or something, and we'd get into who the Holy Ghost was, and then it never happened. Just never happened. And then
1: I was explained as a kid, you would ask a question, and the religious people would just not want to answer it because your question as a kid is very logical.
3: Mm-hmm.
1: Their answers, they have no answers for very logical questions, so they would get annoyed that they can't explain it. And but just very simple questions that an 8-year-old would ask, there's no plausible explanation or no good explanation for it. They did explain to me that the Holy Ghost or the Holy Spirit, the Holy Trinity, the way it was explained to me, and who knows, it's probably wrong, is that that is God being inside of all of us.
3: Yeah, the Holy Ghost is everywhere, for sure. Wow. I definitely know that much, but I don't know who is he? Who's he the ghost of?
1: No, I don't think he's an actual ghost of a dead person, but it's just the fact of being everywhere is the Holy Ghost.
3: Okay.
1: Meaning God's looking at you right now, very disapprovingly of you and your career choice, Charlie, to work on this show. Holy Ghost doesn't like that. Nor Jesus, nor God, but they're all the same. But... The Big Bang Theory, I read recently, they go, that didn't happen. That's not how the universe was created. It was something else. So now the Big Bang Theory is starting to fall out of fashion. And that's not because they're like, well, that doesn't really explain how did the universe start? You can't just have nothing come from, you can't have everything come from nothing. I believe the theory was that something about a big black hole and then the black hole, I don't know. So it had something to do with black holes. Maybe we're inside of a black hole. Couldn't tell you. Anyway, that's not what this theory is. This theory that I was just reading about says that quantum physics says that we are living in a universe. All of us, we live in a universe, but there are other infinite number of alternate universes where we also exist, just a slightly different version of ourselves, and that everything that happens to us and every decision that we make, or even just like the way your foot touches the ground when you're walking, because you could touch it slightly in a different way in the other universe, you're still walking to the same place, but your foot touched so very slightly differently or whatever in all these other universes. Now we're all, you know, there could be billions of universes of me.
3: Trillions. I mean, no, it's every, the foot thing, you're right, but I think it's the easier way to describe it is every decision you make, it splits off. And now you're, and not just decision of like some of you saying yes or no to something, it's any small micro thing you do.
1: Am I going to cough right now or cough in a second from
3: you
1: now?
3: You just split two universes. One you didn't cough, one you did, one you actually four, then one you waited a second and coughed like you said, and then yeah, so that's what happens. And then every one of those universes is being split off. I've heard of that.
2: Do they ever cross though?
3: No.
1: Well, they say, well, I don't, Charlie, according to this, that
2: is that deja vu?
1: Other universes. The other universes can influence your existence in this particular universe. It says here, the alternate versions of reality, they still exist, and they may even influence one another under very specific conditions. Like, what is that? Who knows? In simple terms, there may be countless slightly different versions of you constantly being created by every tiny interaction you have with the world, most of which you will never notice, it says. Now, how would these universes interact with one another? I don't understand this. Now, maybe I'm just too stupid to understand any of this stuff, but this doesn't sound like this is a legitimate theory to me. This doesn't sound like something that is at all plausible. Are you guys buying this, that there's alternate versions of
3: you? No, but I like the idea, because then you basically live forever.
2: Yeah, but because I want to
3: see you. You do, because you're going to, in your mind, you're taking that path. Every decision you made, you're going to keep going and going until, I don't know, until what?
1: Wouldn't all of you eventually just die in whatever universe? I mean, even in the other universe.
3: I don't think so. No, because you keep making the good decision. The path that you're on is the good decision path. The ones that you're not realizing are the ones, the loser paths you've left behind.
5: Well, you're right. We're all still mortal.
3: Well, maybe eventually you do, but like you're going to go at least as long as you can because you didn't run a red light or whatever.
1: So that's in an alternate universe, I am working out every day. I'm not eating any bad food.
3: I think this is the best version of you. I think you're in the best version of yourself. And right, you're going down that path.
5: Wait, this is the best?
1: How do I know that? So all of, in this universe, all of the best versions of ourselves, because I'm talking with you right now. Mm-hmm. Am I talking to the best version of you or kind of not a so great version of you?
3: Probably not the best version of me.
1: Aha. So I live in, this is kind of feeding into my own ego now. So I'm better than everybody else, basically.
3: No.
1: In my universe,
3: This is
1: the best version of me and I'm better than you.
2: No.
3: No, because that's in your little universe, I guess. But in my universe, why are you better than me? What do you mean?
1: Well, you said I'm better. I said, is this the best version of you? And you said, no. So you have a version of your universe where you're better than everybody else.
3: No, it's not that you're better than everybody else. You are just, you are the best that you're, you possibly could be. You've made all the right choices to become where here you are right now. This is the mm-hmm. best possible version of you. That doesn't make you better than anybody else at all. That's the best you version
1: of
3: you.
1: How do we know that this, the show that you're listening to right now, is the best version yeah. of me? How do we know that there's not, out of all these billions or trillions or infinite other universes, you only know this version of me? There could be one where I'm really, really great.
3: Probably not.
1: Okay. All right. Just knowing me as you do.
3: Yeah, probably not. There's
1: no universe that exists where I see. Okay. All right.
5: What poor decisions did my alternate person make?
2: Yeah.
5: Yeesh.
3: I don't know. No, I'm just saying, like, you make the decisions where you... I feel like if this is true, you keep making... The path that you're on is the one where you don't die. Like, you die every day. You walk outside, get hit by a car, whatever. And that at that point, you're in that universe's path. You're just continuing on. You don't realize you did the right thing, but whatever. All these other universes are ending around you constantly, making these poor decisions. Now, is this the best version? I don't know. I don't know if it's the best, but you're just living the longest.
1: See, I just don't believe that that's...
3: I don't believe it either. I think it's interesting.
1: I don't believe there are all these other universes around. I just don't...
5: Well, that explains, like I said before, that explains ghosts. They've maybe the two universes have crossed over accidentally, like they bumped into each other or whatever, however it works. And then you see like, people see things, people think, mm-hmm. yeah. see ghosts.
3: I agree with that more than ghosts. I agree with what Snitzer's saying. More likely that the universes are touching than a dead person's soul is wandering around.
1: How do universes ringing even bells? Touch?
5: I don't know.
1: Now, this is all supposedly due to quantum physics. Now, this says that particles can exist in multiple states at exactly the same time. So it's not on or off necessarily. It could be both on and off or whatever.
3: To a degree, to a percentage.
5: And I was picturing we're overlaid. I didn't think, like you say universes, I didn't think they're like next to each other. It sounds like, it feels like they're, that they're overlaid on top of each other. Maybe.
3: Yeah.
1: Like a painting, and then you just paint over the other painting.
5: Yeah, and every once in a while, you'll get a glimmer of the other one, and that's mm-hmm. what people think, that they see, you know, ghosts and spirits and stuff. Possibly.
2: What's deja vu, then?
5: That's in your mind. I think that's a chemical thing.
1: Well, that's how do you know that that's not you remembering or knowing something from another universe?
5: That could be it.
1: Yeah, I don't know. I just, all this stuff seems like somebody's pulling this right out of their ass. This does not seem like it is... None of this stuff sounds legitimate to me. So in another universe, Jeffrey is not twiddling his thumbs. He is...
3: Look at him at work. I can't believe he's coming to work and that's what you do.
1: He just sits there.
4: I just don't believe in any of this theoretical BS.
1: Is this the best version of you or the worst version of you that we see?
4: Jeez. I just don't believe in it.
1: No.
4: If there was, I probably would not even exist. This world probably be a better place. Who knows?
2: Okay.
1: Ryan. Oh, sorry. He's off. Dugiator Dave 72. Good morning.
6: Good morning, Rover. Let me get you off. Hey, Rover. I'm just wondering if we are listening, you're talking about different versions. Are we listening to the dumbest version of Doogie? Are we stuck with the dumbest one?
1: Oh, I think they're all dumb. In all the billions of universes, Doogie is stupid in every single one.
6: But we got the worst one.
1: Oh, the worst. Oh, boy. I'd say potentially there's the possibility she could be even worse than she is. I know it's hard to even fathom. I know it's hard, but believe me, as vindictive as she is, there could be a worse version of Doogie out there.
6: That's impossible, Rover. I think we're stuck with the worst of the worst.
1: So we're all living in our hell in this universe because of Doogie. All right, thank you, Doogie Hater Dave 72. Are you fasting, Doogie?
2: No, not at all.
1: So crabby.
2: No, not at all.
1: Rich, you're on Rover's Morning Glory. Good morning, Rich.
7: Yo, Rover.
1: Hey, what's happening?
7: Hey, man. I just wanted to go back to that that story about the guy throwing the rock at the seal.
1: Yes.
7: Just wanted to touch base on a couple of points. So seals in Hawaii, I don't know if you guys knew this, but they're culturally significant, first off. They're treated as family members out there. They've been for a long history of their culture. They're also on the endangered list, which is a huge point. And I don't know if anybody's... Rover, have you been to Hawaii?
1: I have not, no.
7: Okay, so I don't know if anybody else has been to Hawaii, but in Hawaii, a lot of times, that's how they handle their problems, is they fight. And to not only that, I forgot to point out that they were in the burn zone of the fire that happened in Lahaina. So that's another big point, is the disrespect of going into a place that just suffered a huge, you know, catastrophe. I mean, a lot of people died out there. And this is a zone that they've been trying to protect from tourists coming in. Just kind of. And so I lived in Hawaii. I lived in Maui for 10 years.
4: Oh, mahalo.
7: I was in Lahaina, actually. I just moved home here this last October. So,
1: wait a second. When you say they're in this burn zone or whatever, that fire was like years ago, and the guy's like at a hotel right there. The hotel's open. Like,
7: yeah. So, but it's just I understand that point, but at the same time, that's, you know, I guess it's the significance of throwing the rock. I mean, they have a name for that seal. It's a resident seal. It just had a pup. Like, their culture is, they're culturally significant, you know? It was a bad move. And in Hawaii, that's kind of how they handle it, you know? And I've seen it go down for a lot less than that.
4: Were you born there?
7: I mean, that's a big thing. I was not born there, no. I lived here for many years. I moved out there. I spent a decade out there, and then I was involved in that huge fire, which kind of turned things upside down. And in return, I moved back home with family, long story short. So,
3: when do you become like a tourist? How long do you have to live there before you're considered like you live there too?
7: I don't know. You can't put a time frame on
1: it. You move there, right? Now you're
3: local. I think you're still outside. No.
1: You're local once you move there. Now you're still white, probably.
7: You have to get your respect. Mm-hmm. I mean, you got to spend some time there. You got to know. You got to learn. It's a lifestyle.
1: Learn how to pronounce all those weird words over there and stuff.
7: Yeah. I mean, it's there's no time frame, you know, that's a hard answer to give you.
1: But the point of that was, a state senator should not be condoning that somebody beat this guy up, and having a certificate of appreciation for something like that. That's outrageous. Now, I'm not condoning what the guy did, throwing a rock at a seal. Douchebag move. I get it. But you don't just beat the guy up after he's done it. And he's walking back to his hotel. It's just.
7: Yeah. I mean, I've seen fights. I mean, that's just they scrap out there. That's what they do. They're not shooting people. There's not a lot of gun violence, especially on that island. Not a lot of gun violence. Maybe more on Oahu, but. That's how they handle their problems, especially.
1: You know what I did just watch the other day? I think I might have to go back. I saw a story about Magnum P.I., the TV show. And I said, I wonder if I could watch. I loved Magnum P.I. I watched the first episode of Magnum P.I. It's a two-part episode, actually. And I wanted to see how bad. It's a good show. Even I know it's like 1,000 years old, but. That's a pretty good show. I might go back and watch every Magnum P.I. Once I'm done watching all the original Star Treks, I might watch every Magnum P.I. There's 8 seasons of Magnum P.I., the original one with Tom Selleck. That's a lot of episodes, but it was pretty good. I liked it. I've got to take a break. Dougie is going to give you the award-winning shizzy when she returns. What do you have on the way?
2: 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We lost a couple of players yesterday. I'll tell you the story coming up next.
1: All right. We'll be right back on Rover's Morning Glory. 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
33: 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Those men, trusted educators, football coaches, and twins, are now facing more than 50 charges related to alleged child sex abuse. So why did it take so long? This is a story about a group of women who say they survived the abuse, who took matters into their own hands and are still fighting for the girls they used to be.
0: 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No one ever came forward.
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7: Hey, Jay. 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
6: Mm-hmm, because we had two things in common. 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
7: No, we don't. And number two, when things annoy us or they perplex us or just don't seem to make any sense, whether it's something in the news or in our personal lives, we go, really, no, really.
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7: 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Jerry Seinfeld wondered why they refused to make the stall door go all the way to the floor in a public bathroom, but he didn't get an answer. 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
6: 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Really? 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
7: 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How about that?
6: Really? No, really?
7: That's what we heard. So we spoke to some of the biggest champions of the hot dog eats hot dog world of competitive eating to get the answer. And those are just a few of the things we'll explore on the Really Know Really podcast with Jason Alexander and Peter Tilden.
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9: Every morning show has a host. Ours just happens to have crapped his sweatpants while riding a scooter. Top that, Howard Stern. It's Rover's Morning Glory.
10: Award winner, supersized. Expert time of the printer shizzy is coming up in a moment. What do you have on the way, Doogie?
11: Imagine being super wealthy and giving all of that up for a higher calling. I'll explain what that.

0: are they?
1: Well, couldn't rods
0: how
1: extend.
0: Long is the rod?
2: Does it go in?
1: Yeah, it goes in or out.
2: Okay.
1: It starts off whatever size.
2: Yeah, that was the reason why he didn't.
1: They're very adjustable.
3: Yeah.
2: Buy him in the first place was because he didn't measure.
4: Well, I guess, don't worry about my sex life. You'll know.
2: I don't think you should ask for help for anything ever again. We're never going to help you again because when we do help you, then you shut down and you don't do anything.
0: He didn't even ask for help. He didn't want his D getting fixed. And we forced ourselves upon him to have
1: it. We thought it would make him put him in a better mood.
2: Yeah, clearly that didn't work.
0: Actually put him in a worse mood. John in Rochester, New York, you're on Rover's Morning Glory. Good morning, John.
5: How are y'all?
0: Hey.
5: So can I get your guys' opinion? It's a little off topic, but it also kind of is on topic because everyone's going at Jeffrey right now. Has he been to Vermont recently?
0: Has he been to Vermont? Jeffrey?
5: Vermont.
0: Yeah, maybe he wanted to pick up some milk in Vermont. They drove there.
4: I've never been anywhere in any of the New England states.
5: All right. I'm sitting outside my hotel waiting for my boss to come down so we can get to the job site. And I see a pest control truck. And I ask the guy, are they here for bed bugs? And he goes, I can't honestly say. What's the chance my hotel has bed
1: 100%.
0: Bugs? 100%.
1: Yeah,
0: definitely.
1: If they weren't bed bugs, the guy would be very happy to tell you, no, don't worry, this is a monthly thing.
0: There's rats in the kitchen instead.
1: No, the fact
0: that... I don't know if he would say.
5: He even walked back later because I was very like, I was looking at the other guy I'm working with and I'm like, it's bed bugs. It's got to be bed bugs. It's got to be bed bugs. It's got to be bed bugs. And he came back very cautiously. It was like, it's preventative work. It's preventative.
1: Oh, see, that's what he would have said right off the bat. He would have never said, he would have never said, I can't say. You'd say, no, don't worry. It's not bed bugs. That's immediately what you'd say.
5: Yeah, no, and he was sitting there with one of those pump sprayer things, just pumping up like something. Mm-hmm. And all I can think is, because all I hear about is every story is bed bugs.
0: Yeah, I would say it's probably 100% possibility, but maybe they were. Maybe they come every month or something. Maybe they are trying to do, but I think, look,
5: I don't know.
0: I mean, Schnitzer has worked in restaurants. I don't even want to think about it, but you know that there's roaches and rats and God only knows everywhere. What's going on in these things. So, John, good luck. Thank you. Doogie, are you ready for the shizzy?
6: Yep.
0: Here we go.
7: Hear the shizzy on Rover's Morning Glory.
2: The president departed for Beijing yesterday. He's doing a summit with the Chinese president. And before boarding Marine One, he gave reporters one of the most blunt answers of his presidency about the Iran war's economic toll.
1: Oh, let me get it.
2: Oh, you want to hear this?
1: Sorry. Well, no, I don't have it. All right.
2: It's okay. Asked to what extent Americans' financial situations were motivating him to reach a deal with Iran, Trump said, quote, not even a little bit. He elaborated that the only thing that matters in the negotiations is that Iran cannot have a nuclear weapon, adding that stock market performance, while at an all-time high, was also secondary to that goal. So that was a major headline yesterday that he doesn't...
0: Well, another major headline was that inflation is higher than they had anticipated at 3.8%, whatever that... Again, I'm not an economist. Supposed to be at about 2%, but almost double that. Things are just getting, I mean, it really is. I think about this almost every day of how expensive things are getting. And I just don't know. I saw a breakdown of what people pay for car payments, insurance, and, you know, all this rent, all these things. I don't know how anybody is surviving, getting by. Yep. Go on.
2: Grocery prices in April posted their biggest 1 month jump in nearly 4 years, up 0.7%. This is the ripple effect that we're having. So this is just grocery bills are going up. Fresh vegetables are rising at a pace that works out to more than 44% annually over the past 3 months, while bread is up about 8% and milk around 5% over the same span.
1: I think this is him saying he doesn't worry about Americans' financial
8: fun. We're going to have a long talk about it.
1: No, all right.
8: I think he's been relatively good, to be honest with you.
9: China buys more Iranian oil than any other country. Trump is expected to urge Xi to pressure Iran.
8: The only thing that matters when I'm talking about Iran, they can't have a nuclear weapon. I don't think about

0: Pentagon now estimating.
1: Meanwhile, the FDA commissioner, Marty McCary, he resigned yesterday after roughly 14 months on the job, stepping down amid reports that the president had already signed off on a plan to fire him over a dispute about flavored e-cigarettes.
2: Fire him?
1: Yeah.
2: But he hired him. Only the best and the brightest.
1: Well, the president wants to get the whole fruit-flavored vaping and e-cigarettes moving forward. And Marty was not a fan of that, but he was pressured to do so. He did not want to approve the fruit-flavored vaping products from the company Glass Inc. So the FDA ultimately authorized the products last week, marking the first time the agency had ever approved flavored e-cigarettes.
2: There's somebody that says, Eric, you're an idiot, by the way. Inflation was at 9% with your president, you moron, is what this guy says. 9% inflation. What president is that? Why would he be my president? And when was inflation at 9%? People are freaking out at inflation at 3.8%. It's not at 9% under Biden, but okay, go on, douche.
1: An Oregon family alleged in a $100 million lawsuit that their 18-year-old son died from an infection after doctors at a hospital did not remove pine needles and debris from his wound before stitching it up. Ethan Cantrell, who is 18 years old, died August 20th, 2024, days after he went to the ER, and there was an injury to his right arm. They say that this is medical negligence in the lawsuit that was filed. And they said that the doctors who treated the teen did not properly take care. He died of sepsis. Oh. So they didn't clean the wound out. They just stitched him up.
2: That seems almost unbelievable. That can't be right. They must have some, I mean, maybe, but who would not clean out a wound before they stitch him up? I mean, this is what happens when you go to the doctor or a hospital. This is pretty standard protocol. So maybe they're just looking for a payday. They can't accept the fact that he died or whatever, but that doesn't seem right to me. All right, go on.
1: The co-founder of Elf Cosmetics, Scott Vincent Borba, is giving up his entire beauty empire for a higher calling. The former makeup mogul, who's 52 years old, will soon be ordained as a Catholic priest. This is in California. This is a huge contrast from his past life in the world of cosmetics. He spent decades creating a name for himself in the beauty industry.
2: This is him in the past? Look at this picture of him. He looks like...
3: Oh, that's the same guy?
4: Kind of like Donny Osmond.
5: He does.
4: Donny Osmond looks like now, he does resemble him.
2: Yeah, he's got... I mean, he looks like he has makeup on. Now he's a priest and he looks like that. Wow, okay.
4: Big change.
2: So he had millions of dollars?
1: Yep. He lost his sense of joy in his 40s. He asked the Lord to help guide him to be the man that he created him to be. And upon that instance, he said he had massive flood of love and mercy came into his life. Mm-hmm. And it was a mystical experience. So he is going to be an ordained Catholic priest.
2: Think of how, in order to become a millionaire like that, it's not an easy thing. Most people will never get that. This guy gets it, and then he goes, I want to become a priest. I'll give up all my money, give my stuff to charity.
1: Money doesn't mean everything, Rover.
2: Well, why do you complain about it so much?
1: Because I don't have any.
2: Okay, it's not everything.
1: But I have a very...
2: Be happy for what you do have.
1: I have a very blessed life with... Uh-huh. I'm not bitching. I'm just saying.
4: Let's just say it kind of reminds me of that old Prince song from the early 90s, Money Don't Matter Tonight.
1: Never heard that song.
2: Wow.
1: A judge in Florida has granted prosecutors bid to get Tiger Woods' prescription records in his drunk driving case. Judge Darren Steele is allowing prosecutors to issue a subpoena to the pharmacy where the golf champ got his meds, but the records will not be made public. So this is a big deal. Get his drug history and see, could that put the doctor at risk if he's prescribing all these drugs that Tiger doesn't need? So we'll see. It will not be made public, though. All right, Jason Collins, the first openly gay active player in NBA history, has died at 47 years old after battling stage 4 glioblastoma. It's an aggressive form of brain cancer. Collins' family announced his death yesterday, calling him an inspiration to all who knew him. He revealed his diagnosis in December. He's a 13-year NBA vet. He played for six teams, including the New Jersey Nets and Boston Celtics. Mm. So in 2013, he made history by publicly coming out while still an active player, becoming the first openly gay male athlete in one of North America's four major professional sports leagues. Another announcement of passing, Memphis Grizzlies forward Brandon Clark died, 29 years old. And the incident is reportedly being investigated as a possible drug overdose, according to
2: reports. He was just arrested like a month ago, it said, that he was arrested for drug trafficking. He had, I don't know, what did it say? He had a bunch of drugs. I don't know what kind of drugs. I don't remember what it was, but he was just arrested. Now, I didn't hear about this. I don't think it was, I'm sure it was in the news or whatever, but now he overdoses 30 days later. Something's going on there. Go on.
1: And finally, tonight, game five of the NBA playoffs, we have the Pistons hosting the Cavaliers. So we are tied at the series 2-2, and the Knicks are waiting for whoever is the winner of this series. Meanwhile, we have the Oklahoma Thunder. They beat the Lakers, so they swept. They won the series 4-0. So LeBron's future is up in the air. Is he done? Will he retire? What's he going to do? There's always, when he's done, talk and chatter, and we'll see what's going to happen with LeBron. Is there a chance he would want to retire but just do one more year in the Cavaliers and then retire as a Cav? That would be pretty cool. So we'll see what happens with that. But the Thunder advances, and we are waiting to see what happens with the Cavs and the Pistons tonight.
2: All right.
1: There you go. That's the Shizzy on Rover's Morning Glory.
0: Do people describe you as delusional, paranoid, dimwitted, or just a straight-up f***ing ass? Well, you'll fit in

0: did, someone has helpfully pointed out and sent me even a chart of inflation under Biden. It did, I stand corrected, it did spike up under Biden for a while there. I wonder what was going on during that period of time when inflation shot up.
1: Oh, in 21 and 22? Yeah.
0: What was that? Oh, a global pandemic disrupting the global supply chain.
1: It's under Biden's watch.
0: All Biden's fault, yes.
1: Biden did it.
2: Yep. Can I point out, we were talking about these, going back to the story about Trump not wanting Iran to have a nuclear weapon. You remember that there was a nuclear deal that Obama signed with Iran?
0: Bad deal.
2: I would put down my bottom dollar that Iran probably at some point found a way to secretly develop a nuclear weapon right under our feet, and we don't even realize they probably have one.
0: Decimated their nuclear capability 6 months ago when we bombed them. Wiped out their entire nuclear program.
2: I'm trying to think. Okay. What if Iran managed before we went in and bombed their nuclear facilities, and what if they managed to secretly develop a nuclear weapon?
0: What if? Jake writes, Rover, I'm heading to Kentucky from Cincinnati. I came across this license plate. I had to share. All right. This is something maybe Doogie. Is this Crystal? What is the license plate here? There it is. What? Say that out loud.
3: you drive that around?
4: How are you allowed to say that on the air?
1: Is that a bus full of?
4: A bus it's full of
0: Dick
4: Rovers.
0: Bus is the license plate. Dick Bus. Doogie, would you like to hop on in the Dick Bus? Ride on the Dick Bus today?
4: I ride it every day on this show. I'm good. Thank you, though.
0: All right. Well, Charlie, you have your personalized license plate.
5: Yeah.
0: Which now reads Epstein after the BMV denied the plate, the CM Guzzler plate, and all the different incarnations. You end up with Epstein as your personalized plate. Have you driven this truck around and gotten any, are you getting any reactions?
5: Got a lot of people taking pictures of it as I drive. One specific one was like this Gen Z kid that was just laughing. He just couldn't stop laughing. He's all over the highway taking pictures of me, just giggling. And then when we get to red lights, people look, and then people drive around you weird. I mean, as you're driving, I'll look over because I keep forgetting I have it. You look over, you just see somebody looking at you and laughing at you. luckily, no anger yet. But a lot of pictures, a lot of people snapping pics, so not good.
0: All right. Speaking of pictures, I saw some pictures from the Cannes Film Festival, which must be going on right now in France. I'm sure Doogie will say, this looks great, she looks fantastic, she looks powerful. But, oh, my God, Demi Moore, her arms. People are like, I'm reading something about, they love her toned arms. Toned arms. She looks like a skeleton, an absolute skeleton right here. Doesn't this look very bizarre to you guys? Or do you have the one where she has her arms out, Snitzer? She's kind of like has her arms outstretched. And people are like, oh, look at her arms. She looks so toned. She must be on Ozempic or whatever because she is so bone thin.
4: Oh, God. She has muscles.
0: No. Wow. It's that she doesn't have any fat. That's why it looks like she has muscles. Anybody who can move their arm has a muscle.
4: No.
0: Some people have big muscles.
1: Yeah, muscle and bone. That's all there is there.
4: But there's
0: no
4: muscle.
0: Yeah, that's it. Muscle, bone, skin. There's no fat whatsoever. She doesn't have big muscles. She
1: That's not toned. Yeah.
0: No, it's not. If you look at that angle and a different one, she's not like big and buff. She is so skinny, so rail thin, toothpick arms, and the rest of her toothpick as well. I mean, I'm worried that she's going to just, I'm worried a wind gust picks her up and blows her into the ocean there in France, but that's not healthy, and I don't think that's anything for, I'm not saying kids are looking up to Demi Moore at this point in life, but that's just not normal. That's not healthy. And to celebrate that and say how great she looks and how toned she is. She's not toned.
4: Yeah, there's different pictures, though. If you look at different pictures. Okay.
0: The headline is her tone. Demi Moore's toned arms take center stage.
1: Yeah, I guess from the front.
4: Yes. She's got muscles in there. And how old is she?
0: Is that normal that your shoulder bones are sticking out from... Do you see these bones?
5: Yeah.
0: Where her? That's not normal. That is not normal, dude. You cannot say that that's normal.
1: A lack of fat, I guess, around the...
4: Yeah, I have fat, so I don't have...
0: Everybody's supposed to have a little bit of fat. I mean, this is just...
4: How old is she?
0: 60... what is she?
6: 63.
0: 63?
4: She looks
0: great.
4: 63. I think she looks great.
6: But this is the look. This is the look now. Have you noticed? There are a lot of women who are just skin and bones now.
5: That's crazy, because wasn't her last movie about this? The Substance?
6: The Substance?
5: Yeah.
0: I never watched that. You told me to watch it. I still haven't watched
1: that. That's crazy.
5: That's good.
0: I need to.
5: Yeah. All right. That's good. That's good watching.
0: Mm-hmm. But yeah, I don't know. It's weird how, yeah, Crystal says this is the look, but just 5 years ago, the look was we're all fat, beautiful, big is beautiful, Lizzo. And then what changed? It wasn't that people's attitudes or style changed. What changed was Ozempic comes on the market. And everybody goes, oh, I don't have to be fat. I don't want to be
5: Demi
0: fat.
5: Demi Moore was fat?
0: Just take this. No. But she wasn't. She was never fat. She was normal. But these celebrities are so crazy that they take this stuff and they are. She's definitely, I'm no doubt about it. She's on those weight loss drugs. This is not normal look, normal behavior there. So everybody is on that. That's why the look is in, because they're all, they look like skeletons now.
4: She was in trouble a while back. Remember, she was addicted to Adderall? So, years ago? Do you remember that?
0: I remember that. No. Yeah. She was addicted to Adderall.
4: Yeah, there was something with her with Adderall.
0: I don't recall that. Stage 4, Matt, he called in yesterday. He's on the line. Go ahead quickly, Stage 4, Matt.
7: Hey, yeah, real quick. Number one, Victor yesterday. Nobody talked about him with that whole football player and how smart he was for not opening his mouth about women, you know, hormones during pregnancy. I commend you, Smith.
4: Wait,
0: oh, the football player who was breaking up with his, who broke up with his 8 month pregnant girlfriend. Okay. And so what about Snitzer? Snitzer could have pointed out she probably had her hormones. She's probably gone completely bonkers and the guy couldn't put up with her anymore and broke up with her.
7: And he was smart enough to say, stop my mouth.
0: Mm-hmm. Okay.
7: Good man. Good man. All right. Love you guys.
0: Thank you. Okay. All right. That's it. Okay. Snitzer, you're a good man.
1: Thank you.
0: I've got to take a break. 866-YO-ROVER. We'll be right back. Hang on.
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17: We don't fact check.

0: the guy who hopped the fence at the Denver airport and ran out, actually walked out onto the runway and was hit by a plane as it was taking off. Sucked right into the engine. Chopped up into little pieces. Obviously killed the guy. Charlie probably has the video. Do you have that surveillance video of him? This is so weird. This guy is just so calmly walking across the runway here. And then the plane comes and just whacks him. Now, you obviously... Oh, wow. Is this the full version, unedited, Charlie?
1: Yeah.
0: Oh, I haven't seen this one. Oh, my goodness.
1: They're just gone.
0: Because it just wipes this guy out. If you go frame by frame, do you actually see him getting sucked into the engine?
1: I don't think so. I'll try, though.
0: So there he is, right. Oh, and then, I mean, he gets sucked into the engine right there, I guess. You can see.
2: I think at the moment that the engine burst into flames, it's the moment he got sucked into the engine.
0: You think? I would probably venture to say that that's a pretty good guess.
2: Just by looking at the video.
0: Man, just completely obliterates the guy. And you can see all of this is like a thermal image here. So you can see the flames, the white part of this picture is the flames from the engine as it blows up and continues down the runway after it just runs right into this guy, sucks him into the engine. It causes the engine to explode. They were luckily able to stop, and it didn't kill everyone on board. Charlie had predicted this guy was just on a hike and just, you know, just got a little bit lost and climbed the fence and was just on a hike and didn't see all those lights and runway lights and didn't see or hear the planes coming right at him or this one taking off with the big lights that they have when they take off. Now... Investigators there in Colorado say that this guy committed suicide, as I had predicted. Once I saw that video, I go, oh, that's suicide. This guy wanted to get hit by a plane. Before, I thought, what is this? Was this a potential stowaway situation? Was this somebody who did they want to steal something from the airport or whatever? But then when I saw this and I see that plane going down the runway at 150, 200 miles an hour or however fast they go when they take off, and the guy's just casually walking, it becomes, oh, it definitely must have been suicide. Now they have identified the guy, Michael Mott, 41 years old. And what's interesting about this guy, he was, I think, homeless at the time. I don't know how he got out to the airport, if he drove out there, but... He has been arrested more than 20 times. And it begs the question, how does a guy like this, here's a picture of him. Here's a mugshot. How's this guy out of jail? He has more than 20 arrests dating back to 2002. When he was 17, he was repeatedly arrested for small things like shoplifting, underage alcohol consumption, that kind of stuff. Okay, not a big deal. Teenagers do stupid stuff. But... By February of 2005, he was arrested for attempted murder using a gun. Now, that's serious stuff. He did plead this down to second-degree assault, causing serious bodily injury with a deadly weapon. That put him behind bars for 6 years. While he was in prison, he was charged with felony assault using a weapon once again. By April 2020, he was free, but he was picked up by the police again for felony domestic violence, menacing, and assault charges. He also has charges including second-degree burglary in 2016, felony assault on a police officer in 2020. In that later case, the district attorney's office dismissed all six of the charges brought against him for an attack on a police officer. Who knows? 2020, everybody's like, oh, it's... You know, people were the rioting and Black Lives Matter and police violence, all this kind of stuff. I don't know if that had anything to do with it or not. He would repeatedly skip these court dates, not show up. He was arrested for driving under the influence, hit and run, trespassing, fighting in public, violating protection orders, and resisting arrest on several different occasions. He's done at least three stints behind bars, according to this. He was even charged with attempting to escape prison in 2017. Now, how is this guy out anywhere? Don't we as a society, at some point, you have to say, okay, we've given you a lot of opportunities. And I'm all for second chances, third chances, whatever. But when you're arrested that many times, and if you're just arrested for something like you're doing drugs, drug use or something, okay, that's one thing. You're only hurting yourself. Hopefully you don't drive, kill somebody else, whatever the case may be. But in a case like that, you go, okay, you want to hurt yourself? Go ahead. But in something like this, where the guy has been charged with attempted murder with a gun, assault and battery, domestic violence, all these things. These are things where he's harming other people and has victims who are getting hurt. How is this guy allowed to roam the streets after being arrested some 25, 26, 27 times over a period of 20 years? I mean, this is unbelievable that this guy is out there. Well, not anymore. He was run over by a plane.
3: That would be the worst way to go.
1: Oh, no, I think it's instant. You're gone.
0: Yeah, I think that would be one of the better ways to go because it's...
3: You don't think you felt anything?
1: No, look, watch. No. Watch again. Just watch. Gone.
0: Boom.
1: No thoughts. It's over.
0: Yeah, in the blink of an eye. This is not like jumping off a bridge where you have a second or two, 3 seconds, however long, on the way down where you go, oh, no, that's no good.
1: Yeah.
0: This is just done and over with. So... luckily, this guy didn't hurt anybody on that plane. I know there were some minor injuries on the plane. They had to evacuate on the slides. Smoke filled the cabin, that kind of stuff. But I think we all have to be thankful that this guy did not take down that entire flight because it says that the plane was going 139 miles per hour at the time of the collision. I don't know what the takeoff speed of an Airbus A321neo is. Maybe you know this, Jeffrey. You're my aviation expert.
2: I would say with most commercial aircraft of that size, it would probably be up to at least 155 miles per hour before the pilot pulls back on the control stick to pull the nose in the air to get the plane up into flying, to like a flying attitude. That's my best estimate,
0: yeah,
2: my best
0: guess.
2: You're
0: about right. It says between 155 and 178 miles per hour. So... they were maybe from the time, I mean, there is a point, and I don't know what it is. Is it V1, Jeffrey? Explain V1 to us.
2: I think it's like when you get ready to pull the nose wheel off the ground to get the plane into the air.
0: And that's V2.
2: As you said, when you said about between 155 to 178 miles per hour, that's going to be depending on the plane's actual, how much weight the plane's carrying. If the plane's carrying just fuel, then yeah, you can probably get off the ground at about 155, 160 miles per hour. But if you're carrying a full load of people, their luggage and the fuel you might have to get the plane up to about 180 miles per hour to get off the ground.
0: Now, V1 is a technical term that they use for planes where they're taking off, meaning that this is the speed. Once you hit that speed, V1
2: is
0: called
2: out. That's
0: the point of no return. Right. Called out in the cockpit, meaning we are going so fast now that we do not have the ability to abort takeoff. You cannot abort takeoff because if we abort takeoff, we're all dead because the plane's going off the end of the runway. And of course, the plane's going to blow up going off the end of the runway. So when you hit V1, that means we're taking off no matter what. Prior to that, you can abort the takeoff. You can do whatever. But once you hit that V1 speed, you're committed at that point to taking off, even if you have an engine that goes out. You go, we still are taking off on one engine. We're doing what we have to do. V2 is the actual speed where they pull back on the stick and they take off. So I'm assuming, I don't know what V1 speed is on an A321, but this was just maybe 1 second, 2 seconds from the point of no return. Because if they were going, according to this, 139 miles per hour, they are right at that point where they are committed to taking off and there is no going back on that. So I would say a second or two, if this would have happened a little bit further down the runway, this guy would have killed all 231 people that were on that flight or potentially could have killed them. And not a for sure thing, I suppose, but anytime you have to take off with a one engine, a flame out, it's not good.
4: How do you time this up? like so perfectly? How did he know exactly when to walk out?
3: Yeah, is there video? That's a good point. Is there video of him hovering and watching, or is there video of him sitting?
4: Yeah, tried it before? I mean, is he?
3: Or was he just contemplating?
0: Well, they said it only took him a few seconds, 15 seconds to jump over the fence at the airport.
1: And then by the time
0: barbed wire.
1: Yeah, and by the time he got in there, he was killed within 2 minutes.
4: Yeah, but how do you time that up? How do you walk perfectly in front of the plane to get hit like that?
3: Yeah, he wasn't standing. He just walked.
0: Well, you can see the plane coming. I mean, you can.
4: I don't know if he can. He never even looked that way.
1: I don't know if you can see the plane coming when it's
3: that fast.
1: Oh, yeah. Because you're not on the side of it. You just see a bunch of lights coming at you. The lights are just getting bigger. I mean, you're not going to notice that. I mean, I don't really think you're going to see it like
0: you think. Oh, my God, you would definitely notice that. Yes, those lights, by the way, are super, super bright.
1: You know, and it's not about the brightness of the lights. It's about there's a confusion when you see just lights. It's just a bunch of, there's a million lights at an airport. A million of them. They're all over the place. And you don't know if the plane's coming right at you at that moment. You don't know. He's just hanging out there.
3: But it's loud.
0: He definitely knew. It's super loud.
1: There's a lot of airplanes. It's loud. Of course it's loud.
0: No,
5: It's landing loud. Like, yeah, when it lands, it's hitting the ground pretty hard and it's coming at you very fast.
1: Yeah, yeah, but you're not, if you're sitting perpendicular to it and you see it go across, you can see the lights go across. You're looking straight onto it. It's going
0: to
1: be.
0: No, you'd be able to see, so where he was on the runway.
1: Then why do people get hit by the bright line all the time? They can't tell the speed something's moving. A train. They know that's a train track.
0: They get hit because they're stupid. They keep going over the train tracks.
1: Well, because they can't tell how fast it's going or whatever. Because they're looking, they go, it's not moving that fast, but it's coming directly at them. Because it's a little hard to tell because you're not used to seeing something like that.
0: With the bright line with that train, the other issue is that they have freight trains on the same tracks or on the tracks next to them. So then the freight train's going really slow. You don't see the bright line behind it a lot of times. So people are like, oh, I have time to go by. And then, boom, it runs you over. This guy definitely, you could see this. There's no doubt in my mind you could absolutely see this. And then when you, Stitz, to your question, to time it up, the runway is very wide, much wider than you would think. It's not like a road, you know. I mean, this thing is very, very wide. But there's a center line that's probably lit up. And so all you have to do is get to the middle of the runway. The thing's going to run you over and... As it's approaching, you can move a little bit to the left or the right as you see fit.
4: But I'm in doubt of the suicide thing because he doesn't even look at the plane. He just keeps on walking. If you wanted to time it, you'd walk out there and then look at the plane and
1: go, I should go left or right a little bit.
4: He didn't. He just kept on walking. He did not stop.
0: It's impossible he missed that. Absolutely impossible.
4: It could have been high.
1: Oh, yeah. He could be high as a kite.
4: He had a drug thing, right?
1: A lot of drugs, a lot of misadventures.
0: The guy doesn't even, he's committed to whatever. It's definitely a suicide.
4: Yeah, but he's walking.
0: Yeah, he's walking. But I mean, again, it's literally impossible to miss a plane coming at you. You could have, somebody said, oh, what if you had AirPods in? I don't care what you have over your ears. It's a jet coming at you, a jumbo jet coming at you. That's loud as hell. You're definitely going to see it. It's bright as hell. He for sure wanted to get hit by that. Now, they are looking to see, is there a suicide note or anything like that? Obviously, if it was on him, they're not going to find that. So,
4: yeah, suicide note would have been incinerated along with his body.
3: Has any family member come out?
0: I don't think so. Not that I've seen. Wow. His family probably disowned him. He's been arrested 25 times over the past 20 years.
4: But, I mean, if he was... Okay, I know you could change your mind later, but if he was suicidal, why did he try to escape prison?
0: Well, that was years ago.
4: I know, that's what I'm saying.
0: That was in 2017.
4: That's why I thought.
0: So,
4: second guess myself.
0: You know, he probably got to a point in his life, I don't know for sure, but he's like, I'm 41 or however old he is now. I'm 41. Look at me. I'm a complete loser. I have no money. I have no job. I've been arrested 25 times. What am I going to do with myself? And I'm not saying it's right. I feel bad for anybody who wants to commit suicide. But this guy shouldn't have been out walking the streets able to hurt somebody. And it's just a... And we're very, very lucky he didn't take out that entire plane. Very lucky that he didn't take out everyone on that flight. Jeffrey, somebody points out that... Last week, we were talking about gas prices, and I think it was even on, I don't know if it was on Thursday or Friday, and you said that you were not going, you were going to have to pare back on road trips. Everything was so expensive that you were going to have to make the tough decision to not go on any road trips now because everything was so expensive.
2: Well, I think what it was, my wife wanted to get out of the house. She didn't want to, you know, I figured we'd go for like a short one, like one that's going to be like under an hour, like there and back, you know. So that's what we did. I had about an eighth of a tank in my car on Friday. I put like $35 in the tank, which gave me a shade over a half tank, but that still was enough to get me there and back from our destination.
0: Definitely not in under an hour, considering it's an hour and a half away from your house, right?
2: Well, either way, it was still, we were back by 7 o'clock in the evening.
0: Okay. But you were there for a grand total of 30 minutes, I think. So you drive an hour and a half, you're there for 30 minutes, you turn around, and then you come back.
4: Didn't buy anything.
2: That's true. But it's like I said, just my wife seems to like, I think what it is that she likes to sort of ride in the country and whatnot, you know, and kind of relaxing, if you will.
4: Plenty of parks around where you live.
2: Yeah, but still seeing rural farmland and stuff like that, you know, which, and seeing old vintage ads on barns, that's always, I always like to point those out. Mm-hmm. One of the more common ones I see is, I don't know if they actually still manufacture this product. It's called, you see this on the side of barns in a lot of rural areas around the state. It's chew meal pouch tobacco. Treat yourself to the best. And that's for all you tobacco chewing fans out there.
0: Mm-hmm. Scott, you're on Rover's Morning Glory. Good morning, Scott.
6: Rover, yo.
0: Yo, what's happening?
6: Not much. I had a quick question or get your opinion on it. So, like, the guy that, I don't know, died at the airstrip, we don't know if it was suicide or an accident. So, with his body getting, like, sucked through the motor, do you think they'll still be able to do a toxicology and, like, see if there was any drugs or alcohol in the system?
0: I don't think they would be able to. I don't know. I mean, look at the pictures of the plane, of the engine, there is like all this flesh and stuff. So you'd think that maybe they could have done that. But I'm assuming that wouldn't the heat and the flame out probably just burn everything? And I'm guessing
3: the
2: fan and the compressor blades would just shred the body to powder.
6: Yeah, but didn't they say they found like a limb still on the runway, kind of intact?
0: Yeah, so maybe they test it right out of the guy's arm or leg or whatever the hell was on the runway.
6: He had to have been high or drunk or something. You know, even if he was committing suicide or unaliving himself. There would have to be. There would have to be something in there, whether he did it on accident or he was doing it on purpose. I would imagine there's some stuff in the system, so hopefully they can test it and see if they can find anything.
0: All right, Scott, thank you. Here's somebody that says, what is it? I forget. Where did it go? I don't know. I missed this one. But he said, do you not know how sound works? The sound would be behind the plane. Why would the sound be behind the plane? Why? It's loud. You're going to hear that in front of the plane. You're going to hear that all around. You're going to hear that a mile away. It's a plane taking off.
4: Is it going faster than sound? How fast is sound?
0: What's the speed of sound, Jeffrey?
2: At sea level is about, I could be wrong, but I'm just giving my best guess. It's about 680 miles per hour, I think. I think about 750 miles per hour at sea level. I think you're at about 40,000 feet. It's about maybe 700.
1: But it's Denver, so it's the Mile High City.
0: Ah.
2: Well, either way, what the guesstimated speed of sound is about 750 miles per hour.
0: Cemeterian X, you're on Rover's Morning Glory. Good morning.
7: Yo, Rover. What's up, bud?
0: Hey, man.
7: Hey, so you were just talking about that guy and how he had been arrested this many times and how is he allowed to be walking the street and all that. Well, I mean, how is Jeffrey allowed to drive his car? When his dad came on the show, he talked about how it was such a pain to keep him in a car because he kept busting him up, I think is what he said. And I mean, how many accidents has he had since he's been on the show? This is like a nonstop thing. I feel like the public needs him off the road because it's only a matter of time before somebody gets seriously hurt.
0: Well, that guy who died with the, when the plane hit him had been arrested about 25 times over the past 20-some years. I would say Jeffrey, if I had to guess, has been in 25 accidents over the past 20 years. Would you guys agree with that statement? No?
3: How many?
0: 25 over the past 25 years? One accident a year for sure.
1: One accident a year for sure. So that's 15 at least. And then there's little tiny ones we don't even know about.
0: Yes.
1: Yeah, so 25. Yeah, that's easy. Little parking lot scratches. Like, if we're counting, like, let's not forget, what was it, last year? He was just driving in the parking garage, looked at Rover, and just smashed it on the wall. Yeah. I mean, so, it's constant.
0: If you think of the accidents he's been on during the show, you can think of five or so major ones that we know about. And those are just ones we know about. And tons of other minor ones, like he's bringing up, the parking garage one. How many accidents would you say you've been in, Jeffrey?
2: I couldn't even guess that many. I couldn't even guess.
1: He can't count that high.
2: I don't think.
0: Are there accidents that you've been in that we do, since you've been on the show, that we don't know about?
2: I mean, like when I started driving, I got into a couple. Don't
0: know what about like previous vehicle. Since you've been on the show, have you been in accidents that we are unaware of?
2: All the ones I've talked about are the ones aware of.
0: Well, yeah, I know. All the ones you've talked about are all the ones we're aware of.
1: There's also ones you didn't talk about. There's known knowns and then there's unknown unknowns, Rover. He doesn't even know some of the accidents he's been in. I know of one that he was at a parking lot at like one of Dieter's appearances and he backed into a car, drove off. He was unaware he did that until
0: I think he was aware and he just didn't want to stop.
1: No, I don't think so. Because he's a law guy. He's big into following the law. I think he would have stopped. I don't think he's just unaware he even hit it.
4: Well, except for reporting accidents to his insurance company.
1: Well, that was on Snitzer's recommendation.
4: I never said that.
1: Yes, you did.
0: You said not to.
1: Nah. Yes, big time.
0: Oh, Snitzer never. Giving bad advice. I've got to take a break. 866-YO-ROVER is our number. We will be right back with the Shizzy next. Hang on.
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2: 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Can you handle that much caffeine?
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2: Yeah, you just said that.
3: Did you say I just said that?
2: Yeah, I'm cutting you off.
3: I can't have any more? Why not?
4: You earn, we match. Discover.

0: pure disgusting, and you're going to be really upset about it. The other one is terrifying. I'll have that for you, and the story's next.
1: All right, we'll get to that in just a moment. Victor, in New Jersey, you're on Rover's Morning Glory. Good morning, Victor.
2: Yo, Rover.
1: Yo, what's up?
2: Yeah, I'm surprised you're not talking about the video of the military airman who was sucked into a jet engine and survived.
1: I have seen this video. It's a pretty old video. I think there.
2: Yeah, it is old.
1: I might be on an aircraft carrier or something. I don't recall exactly, but a guy gets sucked in. He has a helmet on, and he gets spit out the back, if I remember correctly. I don't remember how he survived this. How did he survive? There's an explanation for how he survived. I just don't recall exactly what the explanation was, but I'm sure Charlie can find this video.
2: I would say grace of God, but yeah, I don't know how the guy survived either because I've seen the video, but it is survivable.
1: Well, not on like a, I don't know what was going on in that one, but I mean, when those fan blades are spinning, you can't, there's no way you're going to survive that. Now, what happened with this guy?
3: Ooh. So watch here. They slow it down. This guy whoosh,
1: really sucked in.
3: Like sucks.
2: It sucks him right in.
1: Yeah. And then how is that possible though? Is this?
4: Did his helmet like stop the blade or something?
1: I don't know what kind of engine, if they have the blades in there, or if that's just some sort of air intake that he, I don't know the answer to. Victor, we're going to find out. We want to give some factual information on this show for once.
5: Judging from that video, I already know what type of aircraft that is.
1: What is it?
5: It's the Grumman A6 Intruder. It was a venerable attack aircraft used during Vietnam and the Gulf War. Navy retired that in 1991.
3: He survived because he became wedged in the engine.
1: So did he not go all the way through? When you say he got wedged in the engine, did he get stuck in there before he? I mean, because if there's fan blades in there and they're spinning like a, you think if you look at the engine of a commercial airliner when you're at the airport, you're not going to get stuck in that. That thing's going to eat right through you. So how did he survive in this particular instance? Did he get stuck before he went in? I don't know the answer to that. Doogie, while we're searching for that definitive answer, are you ready for the shizzy?
0: Yeah.
1: Here we go.
0: Hear the shizzy on Rover's Morning Glory. Speaking of flights, the windshield on a Southwest airline flight cracked, forcing the plane to make an emergency landing in Oklahoma. According to reports, flight 2665 took off from Albuquerque, New Mexico, and was forced to divert to Tulsa after a crew member reported the incident. Everything was okay. The flight landed safely, thank God. And the flight was headed to Baltimore/Washington, their airport there, when the crew member noticed the damaged windshield, which the FAA said is comprised of multiple layers of tempered glass and other materials. So they were okay. But they did make an emergency landing.
1: Hey, I was on a plane that same thing happened. The windshield cracked. We had to make an emergency landing.
0: Plans may be in the works to close a controversial immigration detention center in South Florida. The Times is reporting that the state may close the Everglades facility known as Alligator Alcatraz. They report that Homeland Security officials have determined the facility is just too expensive because it's costing $1 million a day to operate. The report says vendors were told that detainees could be transferred by the end of the month. At last count, ICE said that there were 1,400 detainees in the facility, which is a lot. Speaking of alligators, this is pretty crazy video. This is out of Florida. A mom caught this on video. She was in the house and her baby was inside with her, sleeping inside. Mm-hmm. But she said she woke up to what she thought was a burglar trying to break into her home. Mm-hmm. And she was in complete shock when she saw two large reptiles, these alligators, in a violent combat with one another. They were on her in her screened-in porch. And here's the video.
3: Now, the thing says unsupported file type.
0: Oh, no.
1: Yeah, that happens from time to time.

0: I could play right from here, though. Give me a second.
1: She filmed the two as they were just going at each other, and they ripped her front porch to shreds.
2: Oh man, jeez.
3: Getting louder by the second.
4: I thought somebody was breaking in because I never thought that the gators were going to enter my porch.
3: When she looked outside, two large alligators were locked in a violent fight.
4: Definitely looked like they were fighting over territory or something. It wasn't like a mating ritual that I had seen because there was blood and it had its hindquarters like in its jaws through the door.
3: The gator slammed into the screen enclosure, tearing through it.
5: My kids play here.
3: Leaving behind twisted metal and shredded mesh.
2: Could you imagine, this is like a little screened-in porch. Her kids are out there, 2 years old or whatever. That gator comes up, that would eat that sucker. Just eat your kid if it had the opportunity. Man.
3: While alarming, isn't completely unheard of.
2: All right, go on, douche.
1: The other video that I had teased, this is really disgusting. It's from a McDonald's employee. And take a look at what she does before she serves the customers. Police are investigating this, by the way. Why?
6: A video gone viral. This McDonald's employee appearing to put fries in their mouth and right into a box that served to customers in Southbridge, with co-workers laughing on.
7: Oh, that's all over Facebook.
8: That's disgusting. Are you kidding me? Yeah. And it's not sanitary.
9: It's unacceptable.
6: Police said they received numerous calls, tips, and inquiries regarding the alleged food contamination.
2: Well, I don't know why people are filming themselves doing stupid stuff like this.
1: They think it's funny.
0: I also doubt they actually gave that to anybody.
2: Gave it to a real customer? I don't know whether they did or not. Whether they did or not, you'd think you'd be smart enough not to take that video.
0: Well, yeah, because she's wearing that manager outfit, too.
2: Yeah.
0: She's got that tie on.
1: They are investigating it. They want to determine if they did serve that to anyone. But there are cameras everywhere, so they are investigating. And they said the employees in the video have been fired. So, one of my favorite stores, I love the, this store was everywhere, but now they've closed, Bed Bath & Beyond. And apparently, they are making a comeback following their 2023 bankruptcy filing. The popular national retailer, which was founded in New Jersey in 1971, is scheduled to return to 98 locations nationwide. It won't be in standalone sites, but it'll be part of container store locations. So this could be, I love that store. I was so upset.
7: Me too.
0: What store?
7: Container store.
1: I've never been to
0: that was the dumbest store I've ever been to. I can't believe that
1: existed. I've never been there.
7: Wow, organization.
0: The dumbest, worst place I've ever been.
2: Just containers?
7: Yeah, it's also huge. Door dividers. Oh my God.
1: Is that massive what it is?
0: Building beautiful. With plastic totes in it. I couldn't believe I did that. I don't know. A couple weeks ago, we went to the container store. What a waste of
7: Organize
0: my life.
7: Your pencils? Oh man, boom.
1: Seriously?
0: It's literally just containers. I don't know what else I expected, but I was just like, I can't believe we drove out here.
2: Is it expensive or cheap?
0: Let me tell you, buddy.
7: It's up there.
2: Expensive, isn't it?
0: Oh, yeah, they're expensive. You usually stand there going, what? Is plastic totes? I couldn't even believe the prices. Unbelievable prices. And I'm like, what? You just order this. What a stupid store.
2: I've ordered stuff. Even when you order it online, because I have a bunch of plastic bins in my basement that I organize things in. And even when you order them online, you're like, these are really expensive. The problem with ordering them online, Charlie.
0: Yeah.
2: Is that you get the box, and let's say there's 10 in a box.
0: Mm-hmm.
2: Two of them are going to be damaged because they're being thrown around so much. So the handle part will be ripped, they'll be cracked or whatever.
0: Quality. It's a container store, let me tell you. You're getting high quality containers. But you're paying for it.
7: Service, wonderful store.
1: This is crazy. It's just organization for every single room in your house.
0: Yeah.
7: Oh my God.
0: I couldn't believe that the whole store was dedicated to it.
1: Well,
0: it's huge.
1: Bed Bath & Beyond, they're going to make some locations go back to their brick and mortar.
0: I went to a stupid store recently, and I can't believe what I witnessed.
2: You went to the stupid store?
0: A stupid store?
2: You went to a stupid store.
7: They ran out of
0: Rovers. They ran out of Rovers.
2: You filled up.
0: I was saying it. I couldn't hear you mumbled it. Anyway, so they said Snitzer's their best customer. And so, no, I went to a store, and it was I've heard of other stores that do exclusively this. A bin store. A bin.
1: Yeah.
7: Oh, yeah. Crazy bins store. And those kind of things.
2: What does this mean?
0: Trash. It means literal trash. I couldn't believe I was at Staples and they had rolled in these dumpster looking things. Things that look like actual kind of open dumpsters. They rolled into the back And then I was like, well, what is it? And it says everything, anything in this is 50 cents. And we're talking expired food.
7: Oh.
0: a toilet brush, parts of a costume. I couldn't, here, I'll actually see if I can pull up some of the stuff.
2: Essentially what's happening is if somebody returns something in a store or on Amazon or whatever, it's not even worth shipping it back, repackaging it, whatever. They just go throw it in a bin. It's trash. But maybe we can get Charlie or Snitzer to buy this for 50 cents.
0: No person. And then there was these sad looking people that were like rummaging through this literal trash. Chinese just trash battery compartments that aren't connected to anything. And you're like, what is going on here? And then I wouldn't even ask. I said, what? I went to the worker. I was like, what? Why did you roll a dumpster in here and you're trying to sell trash? She's like, oh, there's good stuff in there. And I go, you're selling a single shoe. There's no matching shoe. Well, it's only 50 cents, though.
7: Somebody lost a left shoe. Boom, they got one.
0: I couldn't believe. I still can't believe. It was depressing to watch.
2: These and this people was in Staples?
0: Inside of Staples. It was.
7: Oh, not a specific bin store.
0: Yeah.
7: Okay.
0: So let me see here.
7: Those are different.
2: Yeah, it was in a Staples.
0: Here we go.
2: A couple of years ago, and it was weird because it's essentially just an Amazon return center now. Is what?
1: Yeah, that looks like garbage for sure.
2: Yeah, it is trash.
1: Empty bags.
7: Look, that's why.
0: Open, like they look like dumpsters, kind of.
1: That's gross.
0: An old calendar.
7: Okay,
2: what?
7: Well, for what
2: in
7: year?
2: The world are you going to do with that?
7: Okay, boom. You need that.
1: The bin store are similar. Yeah. They're similar, but I feel like more things are packaged. Do they buy? People buy
2: a dirty mat right there?
7: Okay, well, you used to.
2: Okay.
7: Is it because it is an Amazon return?
0: This is just a pile of stuff that's
5: all kind of together.
1: That's trash.
5: I don't know if it's.
2: Yeah, that's just straight up trash. Why would they throw that out?
1: Yeah.
0: I'm telling you, it's not real.
1: How much was that? A quarter? Did you buy
0: 50
1: it?
0: Each one of these is 50 cents.
2: Oh, you could get some. Wait, are those pretzels?
1: Expired.
2: Oh, nice.
5: Expired just by like a month.
7: That's not bad.
1: So remember I told you I got a chair for my basement and I'm redoing it? When they first sent it to me, they sent me a paper shredding machine. I couldn't lift it. It took two of us to lift it. And I opened it and it was it wasn't a chair, it was a paper shredder machine. Mm-hmm. So I had to return it, but they had to come pick it up. So two guys had to lift it, put it on the truck, and then I said, what are you going to do with this? And he goes, oh, it'll just be junk. I go, but it's a perfectly good, it was very heavy, perfectly good paper.
2: No, it's more trouble than it's worth to ship it back.
1: That's what he said.
2: So that's what ends up happening
1: everything in this truck, like he goes, yeah, we just pick up returns. And
2: the last time I was in a Staples, it was so weird because they have these, it's a giant store still, but nobody is shopping in there. Not one person is shopping.
7: Totally empty. When I went.
2: It's completely empty. The only homeless people are in there are doing Amazon returns. That's it.
0: There's three homeless people in there rummaging through this dumpster. It was like it's dystopian. It's really not normal. I was like, what is this crap?
2: And why would a store just for optics, why would you have a big trash pile on sale in there? Like, it doesn't really encourage people to be like, yeah, let's go to
0: look at this. It's a bunch. It's a razors, but half of them are gone.
7: Yeah, it's got to be Amazon returns that they didn't accept or something if they make a couple dollars, it's better than, you know.
0: Is it?
7: No, I mean something
0: for optic
7: than
0: reasons.
7: Trash. No, you're right.
2: Yeah, it's not, because then you go, who wants to go to the trash store?
7: You're right.
2: All right, go on, douche.
1: Conan O'Brien will return to host the 2027 Oscars, marking his third consecutive year as MC. The Academy said the decision follows strong ratings and audience engagement from his previous two ceremonies. So this makes him the first host since Billy Crystal that will lead three straight shows in a row. So Conan O'Brien is doing a good job. And finally, NBC will air a rerun of The Tonight Show starring Jimmy Fallon. This is the story about Jimmy Kimmel standing in solidarity with Stephen Colbert by going dark that night and running a rerun. And they didn't know if Jimmy Fallon would do the same thing. And he has decided to do the same thing on May 21st.
2: He didn't want to, but you have to.
1: Of course he wants to. Yes.
2: No, you can't.
0: Wait, tonight's the final night then?
1: May 21st.
0: Oh.
1: So they are standing in solidarity. There you go. That's the shizzy on Rover's Morning Glory.
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2: Adam, you're on Rover's Morning Glory. Good morning, Adam.
3: Hey, what's up, guys?
2: Yo.
3: Yep. I had a comment about the guy, the military guy that got sucked in the plane.
2: Yes,
3: the Air Force, and we watched that video, and he didn't actually go out the back. Like, he got sucked in. They were on an aircraft carrier, like you said. They're hooking up the catapult at the front wheel.
2: Uh-huh.
3: And then he just walked across there without ducking down or anything, and he just got sucked in the motor. And they said he lived because he had his helmet on. You know, there's only so much...
2: I think somebody said that his helmet, somebody did send me a text message. I don't know if this is correct, but he got sucked in, like you're saying. He got caught in there, and then his helmet got sucked off and went into the fan blades.
4: Nice.
2: And that's what stopped pilot's like, stopped the engine.
3: Yeah.
2: So he didn't actually go through the blades. Like, he didn't pop out the other side.
3: No, his helmet actually is what stopped the blades from chopping him up, I guess.
2: Oh, man. Jeez.
3: But
2: lucky.
3: But yeah, it was like a minute later on the video, you see him, he actually crawled back out to the front and then he just flopped out. So nobody even noticed he went in there. It looked like a cartoon.
2: Adam, thank you.
4: I just want to point out that because this video happened on an aircraft carrier, it's the most dangerous place to work. I mean, literally have your head on a swivel and know the environment, especially when you see a plane getting ready to be hooked up to a catapult. You know that guy that got sucked into the engine was in that engine's ingestion zone, that's the zone in front of the engine where you know you're going to get sucked in. And lucky thing for him, he was wearing a helmet that saved his life.
2: Did you ever get out of the truck when you were driving for Sky Chefs, like walk around on the tarmac, or do you just stay in the truck all the time?
4: No, the procedure is when we bring the truck up to the plane, we set the parking brake, we put a couple of chocks under the wheels, and we have these stabilizers that come out that like hold the truck level. Then we climb into the bed because it's a box truck, and then we raise the truck up to the door of the aircraft. We put down, we open
2: but
4: the door.
2: But you would get out to put the blocks under there, right?
4: Yeah, and we make sure that there's nothing else. You know.
2: They train you not to walk in front of the engines and all that.
4: Depends on the type of aircraft we're dealing with, but usually when a plane pulls up to the gate, the side of the right engine is always turned off first. It's the left one that's always running. It's the one on the pilot side of the aircraft that's always running. Those engines, that's the engine running, but usually the planes are running in APU or they're on ground power, so those engines aren't running.
2: Mm-hmm. All right. I've got to take a break. Our number is 866-YO-ROVER, 866-967-6837. We will be right back. Hang on.
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7: He kind of shoved me out of the way and said, move. 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
22: 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Yeah, Hozier. 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And I was like, what is that? 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I love that. Went down. Rihanna, Stay. Amazing song. 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
25: In the NBA playoffs, after his first career ejection in Game 4, Victor Wembanyama returned in Game 5 to lead the Spurs to a blowout win over the Timberwolves 126-97. San Antonio is one win away from returning to the Western Conference Finals for the first time since 2017. Game 5 of Cavs Pistons is tonight at 8 Eastern on ESPN. In the Stanley Cup playoffs, Buffalo scored early in the third and held on to beat Montreal in Game 4 3-2 and tie the series at 2. In the late game, Pavel Dorofeev scored in overtime and the Vegas Golden Knights took Game 5 3-2 to take a 3-2 series lead against Anaheim. Minnesota-Colorado Game 5 tonight at 8 Eastern on TNT. And in the NFL, it will be the Bengals who will play the Falcons in Madrid in Week 9. The complete 2026 regular season schedule will be announced tomorrow night at 8 Eastern. A 2-hour primetime special will air on ESPN and NFL Network. 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
1: I called the Union Hall. 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
2: 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A petty criminal named James Earl Ray was arrested. 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

0: 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Good morning, Lewis.
1: Morning, Rover.
0: Hey, man.
1: I called about the guy that got pulled in the front of the jet.
0: Yes.
1: I was off the coast of Vietnam. We were getting ready to launch back in 69. And I was F-4 Phantom Squadron. That's what I belonged to on USS Enterprise.
0: Mm-hmm.
1: And they were getting ready to launch. And this guy was one of my mechanics up on the flight deck. The jet went to get on the catapult, and he had to give more gas, and he yelled it. And A6, like I said, heard you say before.
2: That's A6.
1: Yeah. Well,
0: this guy's telling this story. Okay, yeah, go on.
1: It sucked the right in because the intake is about maybe 2 foot off the ground. That's the lowest intake that I need to get. It's like a vacuum cleaner.
0: Uh-huh.
1: And when he went in, arms stretched out ahead of him.
0: Mm-hmm.
1: And he hit the turbine. And the spark flew, the engine just disintegrated, I guess. And they pulled him out. His arms were gone up above his elbows, mm-hmm. both arms. They put him in a helicopter, flew him over to Hawaii, a tripler, to a hospital. And over there, he died. They collapsed. His lungs collapsed. It sucked all the air right out of his lungs.
0: Out of the lungs. Kind of like Jeffrey sucked the air out of that room when he was doing stand-up at in Rochester.
2: Yes. Thank you for reminding me. Yeah, I forgot. I did not realize that the lead singer of Dashboard Confessionals was a big Trump supporter.
0: I have no idea how that, any of that stuff.
3: Well, no, that's okay. What you just brought up.
0: Thank you.
2: You brought it up that I had sucked the air out of the room trying to do stand-up, and I was trying to get political.
0: Yeah. Yeah,
2: and I had no idea that, the lead singer of Dashboard Confessionals was a
0: Trump supporter. Yeah, I know who said it, but I just... Was that because it had something to do with Trump or your stand-up?
2: I wonder why a guy with no political acumen is now the president of the United States. That's exactly what I said, and I was questioning that.
3: Ooh, get off the stage! Ooh,
4: yeah, exactly. That's what Dashboard guy was saying.
2: Well,
4: he loves Trump.
0: Here's somebody who asks, Rover, what's worse, going through a wood chipper or a jet engine? Ooh. Going through a wood chipper because
3: that seems slower.
0: It's slower. It's just going to grind you. And so you could, I think there's been, I don't know if I've seen videos, but there's been stories, certainly, of people that have been on cruise and somebody gets stuck in the wood chipper. And then for whatever reason, they can't stop it. And it's over a matter of seconds you go through this thing or being ground up. Or sometimes you get stuck halfway in it, your arm, your leg, whatever. Yeah. And then they can't get the person out. So definitely going through a wood chipper would be a much worse way to go. Snitzer does have a picture. This is probably the best close-up shot of that Frontier flight with the engine where the guy got sucked through in Denver the other day. We've been talking about it. This is a close-up shot of the engine, and you can see all the on the engine casing all along the outside, and then if you look at the bottom left, that's all blood dripping down there, I guess. Man. Unless that's oil or something. I don't know, but that is all of him ground up there on the inside.
2: Just the engine, the case, that all that's got to be replaced.
0: Oh, you think?
2: I don't think, Rover. Nah. I know.
3: I think you just turn it on for a while and let it kind of work.
0: Yeah, just turn it off and turn it back on.
3: Yeah, and let it kind of suck.
2: And then blow up the turbine and the whole engine blows up. Then the plane blows up. Then you got a problem.
3: Mm-hmm.
2: Pilgrim.
5: Hey, I have a question.
0: Yes?
5: I'm not sure if you were going to get to it or not.
0: What's that?
5: What's the update on your condo?
3: Meeting.
0: I did have a meeting with the building manager yesterday.
5: Where did we leave off? For anyone that missed, I love the updates. Where did we leave off in your
6: previously
5: drama?
6: On.
5: Yeah, previously on bankruptcy box.
0: Let's see. So what has happened? Okay, so
3: a bunch of people walked in your apartment. And you're using it as their personal pool area to get to get to the pool.
0: To get to the pool.
3: And another guy, the maintenance guy who was seen frequently, at least once on camera, going throughout your entire apartment, turning lights on, turning things on and off, Then just recently, the guy just showed up as over the weekend in your apartment while you're in your underwear.
6: Meat gazing, yeah.
3: Just showed up.
0: It was yesterday, not over the weekend. That was yesterday.
5: Yeah, you're naked and he walks into the elevator.
0: In my underwear.
3: Yeah. That wasn't yesterday.
0: Yeah, that was yesterday.
5: No, because
3: in the morning?
5: Talked about it on the air. It was Monday.
0: It must have been Monday then.
3: Oh, okay.
0: When was it? Oh, yeah.
6: I can't remember.
5: Sunday or Monday?
0: Probably can't remember now that I think about it. When was that? Was it? Maybe it was Monday, I guess.
5: It wasn't yesterday because you were talking about it.
0: Yeah, you're right. All right. So it must have been on Monday.
3: And then the apartment manager that you were trying to talk to was just ghosting you. And Wild Goose Chase, I would even say so far, is giving you the runaround.
5: Yeah. You went to a whole other building to find him and
0: they rejected
5: you and said you got to make an appointment.
0: And the air conditioning is broken in bankruptcy box. So it's 87 degrees in here. There's all sorts of stuff going on, and I did have a meeting with the building manager yesterday.
5: Did he show up? I did show up.
0: Yes,
5: Did he show up?
0: Yes. Well, he was in the office downstairs, and so I went downstairs
5: alone.
0: Just you?
3: Okay,
0: just me.
3: Now, did you bring all your evidence?
0: But at a desk next to him is the maintenance guy who let the people into the unit.
3: Ooh, okay, that really
0: saw me.
3: You can't say as much. Yeah, so you can't be like, what is this a-hole doing in my place? Is the a-hole sitting right next to you?
0: So I did go through everything.
3: Mm-hmm.
0: I would say, let me take it one step at a time. When it comes to the air conditioning, I kind of got a whole rundown and... I did talk to the air conditioning company who was here yesterday. I think it was, they were here yesterday. And I talked to another air conditioning company. They claim that my air conditioning going out has nothing to do with the cooling tower.
3: So nothing to do with the building.
0: That's what they're claiming. Isn't that incredible coincidence, though? Mm-hmm. Isn't that just... pretty weird.
3: Strange coincidence.
0: But they said, nope, that has nothing to do. The water going in or out, it would be from the cooling tower. Your issue is with the compressor, is what he...
3: Now, did you say the maintenance guy told me yesterday that a bunch of units were breaking all at the same time?
0: Mm-hmm.
3: Did you bring that up?
0: He goes, yours is the
3: compressor. But the maintenance guy's even sitting right there. He'd be like, remember you said that yesterday? You kind of elbow him, go, hey, get in on this. You told me yesterday that a bunch of units broke.
0: Now, how would they know? Okay, so I'm not an HVAC guy.
3: Mm-hmm.
0: But ChatGPT told me it could be a capacitor that has gone bad. And the capacitor would give you, I guess, when the system kicks on and starts, when your compressor kicks on, that's a tremendous surge of power, I guess. And somehow the capacitor... does something with that. If you have a bad capacitor, it's not going to be able to start up the compressor. So the tech that was in here yesterday, the air conditioning company, they go, oh, let me see what it's doing. So you start it, the compressor kicks on, boom, it trips the breaker and it goes off. So then he goes, okay, let's disconnect the compressor. So then you turn the air conditioning back on, it comes on, the compressor tries to click on, but the compressor isn't actually connected. But the thing keeps running. The fan is going. He's like, see, it's the compressor. Well, to me, that doesn't, and again, I'm not an HVAC guy. That doesn't, to me, say, oh, that's for sure the, couldn't it be this capacitor on the startup? Am I crazy?
3: I don't know. That's why you need the AC guy there with everybody. You should have brought the AC guy down to the manager with you.
0: Well, the AC guy just wants to sell you a new air conditioner.
3: Oh, yeah.
0: So he's trying to explain to me that, oh, well, in the compressor, it's got this metal, and this metal does
3: The AC guy, I'll buy a whole new air conditioner if you blame it on my building.
0: Well, the...
5: Can you hear that, Rover?
0: Can I hear what?
5: Never mind.
6: I hear it.
5: Never mind. Sorry.
3: The whole car alarm going off, yeah. Or a lot of honking.
5: It was a car alarm. Anyway, sorry. Go ahead.
0: Here or
5: no,
3: I don't know
5: fine.
3: If you can hear. I don't know if
5: it's,
3: I think it's
5: in our parking garage.
0: Anyway, so I'm figuring out what to do with it. That has not been 100% decided on what I'm going to do with the... I mean, obviously, I need to get...
3: Need to buy the AC anyway, so...
0: Need to...
3: Yeah. Will now, the building is it, pay for it? Probably not.
0: Probably... No, I don't think so. I don't think so. The restaurant and the... Like, the maintenance guy's like, well, all these problems started when the restaurant came online and they using all this stuff. But, again, I talked to two different air conditioning companies that go, that would have nothing to do with what's going on with your unit. They just...
3: Oh, so the AC guys also agree. It has nothing to do with your unit.
0: Your unit is the problem that you have is just it's a problem with yours. So
3: damn,
0: I'm looking at probably a $10,000 repair, essentially for a new unit. The quote that I got yesterday was $12,500. The first place I think was about $10,000. The capacitor here, Scott says it's almost always the capacitor. It's a $25 part. It would take you 5 minutes to replace.
5: I bet your father-in-law could do it.
0: Curdy says if a capacitor goes bad, your compressor won't start at all, and it will trip a breaker a lot of times. Here's somebody that says the HVAC guy is probably right. The compressor is tripping a breaker, clearly a short in the compressor. But Frank says capacitor is a very common problem. It's a 5 minute fix.
2: It'd be cheaper
0: to. Theo says the guy needs to replace the capacitor and see if it works. It should take 1 hour or less to do it.
2: It'd be cheaper to fly.
0: 9 times out of 10, Bob says it's a capacitor. I live in Florida, and 9 times out of 10, that it's the capacitor.
2: It'd be cheaper to fly your father-in-law down there.
5: Yeah.
0: Yeah. Maybe. Maybe it. Could I change a capacitor myself?
5: No.
2: Yeah.
5: It's Rover.
3: That's technical.
0: How's it wired? Is it? Do I have to solder something, or is it just like plug and play?
3: Plug and play.
0: You think so? I saw him open up the thing. There's not a lot in this. There's not a lot in the air conditioner. There's not a lot going on. There's a little circuit board, and then there's like a compressor behind it, like a big metal thing. But there's not a lot going on in there. Really.
3: What's the brand?
0: Train. It's a Train. I forget. I don't know. I'd give you the model number, but I don't have it off the top of my head.
3: Yeah, there's a bunch of videos on it.
0: All right. Maybe I'll give that a shot. Maybe I'll do that. Maybe that'll be my mission for today after the show. Maybe I won't be on the show tomorrow because I'll electrocute myself working while it's live. Well, anyway.
2: Now it's going to be 20 grand to fix.
0: Yeah. I'll look like that jet engine. You'll just see half a Rover sticking out of the air conditioner. I'll ground up. Kurt says, Rover, shocking, I know, but AI is wrong. The capacitor does not trip the breaker. I've done AC for 20 years. Disconnecting the compressor is the way to test it. But wouldn't the capacitor only be, if you disconnect the compressor, it's not putting as big of a load on there. So wouldn't the, I don't know. Again, I don't know what I'm talking about here. I'll probably end up doing all the work and then it will do absolutely nothing. So then that was okay. So we talked about the air conditioning and then we also talked about.
3: We talked about the car getting scratched.
0: Actually, I didn't bring that up. I came back upstairs. My wife goes, what about the car? I forgot.
5: You should have brought her.
3: Told you to have a whole list. Told you to have it all
5: notes,
3: pre-written out.
5: Your wife.
3: Your evidence.
5: Video.
0: Yeah, she's very angry at me. Forgot.
3: Is that her car?
0: No.
3: Okay. And then the main thing. The people.
0: Yes, and I said to the building manager, I said, I thought you were getting back to me. I go, I've been waiting. It's been 3 weeks since I brought... Oh, I thought I did get back to you, he said.
5: Convenient.
3: Yeah. Mm-hmm. Oh, you did?
2: Hey, Rob, when he said he was going to get back to you and 3 weeks goes by, that's when you do this look. Really?
0: Mm-hmm.
2: That's what you do.
0: So... he said, yes, I did talk to Ray, who's, by the way, 3 feet away.
2: Mm-hmm.
0: Because I did talk to him, and it won't happen, shouldn't have happened, won't happen again.
3: Why did it happen?
0: Because they were taking people to the pool.
5: Oh, my God.
0: Yeah. That's exactly.
3: How is that ever acceptable?
0: Well, so then I said, okay, so I guess somebody should have called me in advance. They go, oh, yes, we 100% agree. So then I said, okay, so then when I came in, I come in Friday night. It's hot as hell. It's 87 degrees. Then I happen to go back because I'm at the in the little hallway at my place to reset the breaker, and I look and I see that the door is unlocked. So the door was unlocked.
3: They left it unlocked the whole time?
5: My God.
0: I guess I didn't tell you this to you guys, did I? Oh, so oops, sorry. So okay.
5: Oh
0: so,
5: my God.
0: Yeah, I guess I never said this on the air. So the door was completely unlocked. Not only unlocked, the deadbolt was out so that the door was propped open.
5: Like you do at a hotel.
3: You're saying it's a jar?
5: Yeah.
0: Yes, a jar.
5: You can go in and out.
3: So anybody that goes to the pool looks and could just see, oh, that door's ajar.
0: I'm going to send, let me send Snitzer a picture here. Hang on.
3: I can't believe the answer. Well, I do believe the answer. Yep, we did it. Won't do it again. That's crazy.
5: Leaving it open?
3: Yeah. Oh, that's even crazier. Yeah.
5: Unbelievable. I would have lost my mind if I would have seen. I can't believe you didn't tell us that.
3: Well, I don't think he probably didn't tell us.
0: I didn't want to say because I didn't want to give any heads up.
3: Yeah, you don't want anybody to know that the door's open.
0: So, here, I just sent Snitzer a picture.
3: Did you show him the videos of the people walking around?
0: No, I emailed that after my meeting because here's the sensor. Will show you this picture. Here it is.
6: Haven't got it yet.
0: Okay.
5: You know, I would have, I know you have video back there. I would have even more video. I would have cameras set up. So anytime somebody comes in, like, do you have it completely covered by video?
0: It's covered. Yeah. Okay. Yeah. Everything's.
5: So you know that no one else came in, right? Like how many times do they come into your building? Just that once?
0: Well.
5: Oh, no.
0: Hold on. Let's see this picture. Here's.
6: Oh, my God. Whoa.
7: Oh, no.
5: That's
0: how the door
5: terrible.
0: Was.
6: That's wide open.
0: For
6: that's,
0: 2 weeks.
6: Open.
7: 2 weeks?
5: Well, yeah.
0: 2 weeks. 2 weeks the door was like that.
3: That's why you should have called, like we said, over and over again. Because.
5: Well, he didn't know.
3: Well, no. I kept saying call to harass the guy and go, what's the answer to this? And you're like, I'm going to wait. If you would have called and harassed the guy would have probably noticed, oh, crap, I left that door open.
5: He wouldn't have gone back up. He doesn't remember he did that.
3: I can't believe they just left the door open in your place.
0: So then I said, so the door was unlocked. And they go, well, what do you mean? I go, well, the deadbolt was out. And the maintenance guy is sitting there. He goes, that wasn't me. I go,
3: Then who was it? One of the people you let in?
0: Yes, it was. I said, I have it on video. He goes, no, it wasn't me. I go, actually. And I do have the video. So he fiddles with this deadbolt for some reason. Well, when they went to the pool, so here's what actually ended up happening. So the maintenance guy brings the three women and a baby. It's like a movie, three women and a baby. And he brings them in through the elevator. They go out the back hallway to go to the pool. That's when the deadbolt is left open and my unit is unlocked. So while they're at the pool, my unit, the deadbolt is open. So then 45 minutes later, they come back. They go, he and the women, he opens the door. The women go back into my unit. He does not come back into my unit. He fiddles with the door, leaves it in that present state, I think inadvertently. And then he doesn't come in. So then the women come in through the hallway, go into the elevator, put the baby back in the stroller.
6: That they've left.
0: He's
6: in
0: not
6: apartment.
0: Even in here. What's that?
6: That they've left in your apartment. They left their stroller there the whole time.
0: Yes. The stroller was left in here. And then at that point, the door is unlocked for 2 weeks until I arrive on Friday. And I went back and I looked at all the video. Now, I do see at one point, I'm assuming a woman who must work on like a cleaning crew or something in the building. At one point, like a week ago, I just see that back door. It gives you, you know, it records anytime there's motion or a person detected. That back door opens and a head pops through.
5: Oh my God.
0: And they look and then they just let the door, they close the door and still remains propped open like that with the deadbolt out. So.
3: Were you screaming at him?
0: I was pretty upset.
3: You go, what do you do? First of all, why did you ever think it's okay to walk through my apartment? Why would you ever think that's okay?
5: And he just came in the other day when you're naked.
3: And then that. He just
0: in my underwear, not naked.
3: Showed
0: in
3: up again. Underwear.
5: What did he say to that?
0: Shouldn't that didn't even come up.
5: What is wrong with you?
3: They just show up whenever they want and walk in, and you're not saying it.
0: I think that this is a time. Now, there's more to the story. I'll have to probably fill you in at some point in the future. But
3: what do you mean? There's a reason. There's a good reason for him to do it. There's more to the story.
0: No. But I will. I'll fill you in great detail. Excuse me. It's getting choked up. At some point in the future. Broderick, you're on Rover's Morning Glory. Good morning, Broderick.
7: Good morning. How we doing?
0: Hey, what's happening?
7: Hey, you can absolutely change that part on your air conditioner yourself. It's a 1 minute change out, and just the right person can talk you through it safely. It's very simple.
0: Really? And what do you think is that? Now, are you like a HVAC guy, or are you just some dude off the street?
7: I own my own electrical and HVAC company, and actually, I'm one of the electricians that worked on your father-in-law's house.
0: Oh, okay.
3: Wait.
0: All right.
3: Why would your father-in-law get an electrician?
5: He's an electrician.
0: Well, they probably, to do a whole house, it requires more than one guy or whatever.
7: Oh, okay. You know. Bunch of people.
3: I understand. Never mind. Okay.
0: All right. Now,
7: absolutely.
0: Tell me about this capacitor. Now, let me... this unit that I have, is it a heat pump? Am I using the right phrase? It's like water.
7: Yeah, it's probably a heat. It's probably a heat pump. Up here, we don't use. Some people have heat pumps up here, but down south, everybody has heat pumps.
0: Okay, so it's a heat pump. And then here's what happens: if I turn the fan on, it just stays on. It will stay on fine. I can leave it on 24 hours a day. But once that compressor, you can hear it click, right? And once that comes on, it just boom, it trips the breaker. So then I can go, if I reset the breaker, I tried it. It just doesn't, it will keep doing that. But is it could it potentially be the capacitor, or is it the compressor that's not bad?
7: If the breaker's tripping, there's a chance the unit could be grounded out and the compressor could be bad. There is a chance the compressor could be bad if the breaker's tripping.
0: Mm-hmm.
7: So
0: what if the capacitor was bad? Would the breaker trip or not?
7: The capacitor going bad can definitely cause the breaker to trip.
0: Okay.
7: So the capacitor just looks like a round tube about 5 inches long, and there's little prongs that you just simply push the wires onto. So it's very simple to change that. It's very simple.
0: Okay. All right. Well, maybe now. Am I going to get zapped by taking the old capacitor out?
7: You absolutely could get zapped by taking the old capacitor out. So that's when you take your screwdriver, your metal screwdriver, and you already turned power off at this point, so you don't get zapped by the 220, right? So okay. you take your capacitor and you just touch your screwdriver on the metal prongs of the capacitor, and that gets rid of the current that could be left in the capacitor. And then
0: you won't get zapped. Are you trying to kill me? Is that going to kill me? It sounds like
7: stick
0: a metal thing right in there. Okay.
7: Only my ex-wife. Just kidding.
0: All right. So then is this like a plug-and-play thing? This capacitor, will it pop right off? And then
7: yeah.
0: Really?
7: Yeah. There's one screw you take off, and then that lets you remove the capacitor, and then you just take the little wire and take it off the one thing and put it on your new one, and you just do one wire by one wire at a time, and it literally takes 1 minute.
0: Okay, so in your expert opinion, is it worth trying to swap out the capacitor before, obviously, spending a bunch of money to replace the unit, but...
7: 100%.
0: All right. Maybe I'll do that. Maybe I'll live stream that, and everyone could watch my death later today.
7: You won't die. You won't die.
0: I'm not good with this kind of stuff. I'm not a handyman by any stretch of the imagination. In fact, my wife just brought that up the other day. She goes, you really are not good at really anything around the house. I go, I know.
8: Are you Tim Allen?
0: Well, she's like, it's just so weird because, like, she's like, my dad is so good at everything. Oh, you're so bad at everything. And I'm like, she goes, but then she that. Didn't follow it up. She goes, but, you know, you are very good at other stuff, technical stuff. You're great at that. And her dad has no clue about any of that stuff. So, you know, different things, I guess. All right, Broderick. I appreciate it. Thank you.
6: I found a picture of that capacitor. I think your room's at what, 87 degrees?
0: Yeah.
6: Well, this one's at 88, so it's just the capacitor. Yeah. I think you need to be changing.
0: The flux capacitor. I see. Anthony, you're on Rover's Morning Glory. Good morning, Anthony.
9: Rover, COY.
0: Arme, what's happening?
9: Not much. I wanted to explain kind of how a capacitor works and why it can't be that. Basically, the capacitor gives a little kickstart jump to the fan on the compressor, on the condenser and the compressor. It has nothing to do with what's going on inside. So when you run your fan on your furnace, that's why nothing's, you know, tripping or anything like that. However, if the capacitor was broken, it wouldn't be tripping the breaker. It just wouldn't turn the compressor on. So when that compressor has power and you turn it on, it's got a short in the windings, and that's actually what's blowing the tripping the breaker. It'd be like shoving a fork in an outlet.
0: All right. So you're saying don't even bother swapping out the capacitor is what you're telling me.
9: I wouldn't. It's going to be a waste of time. And also, if that unit is less than 5 years old, it should be under warranty. And they should. So if it was registered, it could be under warranty still. And I would have the company check and see what the warranty is, because that compressor, that might be under warranty still.
8: Could that
9: blow? Might be able to get that changed out for free.
8: Could that blow because his door was open this whole time and it's trying, now so much heat is coming into his unit and the AC unit is just overworking itself that for 2 weeks with the door open?
0: Oh, yeah.
8: A lot of people call
0: his answer is
8: going to
0: be, I know he's going to say yes.
9: Yeah, it definitely would put a lot of strain on that compressor. You know, if the door's open and it's just running 24/7, and I'm assuming very hot weather out there, you know, it's going to be overworking itself for sure.
0: All right, Anthony, thank you.
9: Dirty filter also.
0: Dirty filter. Oh, yep, I swapped that sucker out. It's nice and clean. I keep on top of that. Well, Anthony, thank you. I appreciate it. Yes, Charlie.
3: Did the guy ever explain why he came in your apartment and was just wandering all around, not just by the door, but just flipping lights on and off?
5: He didn't ask that.
0: He was in there to look at to turn off the thermostat.
5: But you asked him that?
3: Wandering around the entire place. I assume the thermostat's, I don't know. I don't know where your thermostat is, but you got to wander around, flip all the lights on and off.
0: I have a whole timeline that I typed out, timeline of everything, what happened, what was done. So I'm pretty on top of.
3: What was his answer to that?
0: I didn't bring it up because I already know. I know the timeline of everything. Yeah.
3: But what was the reason he said?
0: I didn't bring it up.
5: He didn't ask.
3: No, oh,
0: I didn't ask. Yeah.
3: Why not?
5: Because he's got it all taken care of, Charlie.
3: What does that mean?
0: All taken care of. All taken care of.
6: What would Jeffrey answer?
3: What does that mean?
5: So annoying.
3: What is that? That doesn't mean anything. You have it written down, but you were going to have this big meeting where you're going to confront him with all these facts, and then you didn't?
5: Nope.
6: I'll get to it when I'm good and ready.
5: There's a reason behind it.
0: I'll explain the whole thing at some point in the near future. Let me take a break. 866-YO-ROVER. We'll be right back. Hang on.
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0: case is divorce.
1: Oh, you can thank us later for that last one. Welcome back to Roper's Morning Glory.
2: The shizzy is coming up in just a moment. What do you have on the way, Doogie?
3: A pretty weird story about a museum car. Remember Kit from Knight Rider?
2: Oh, yeah. The Knight Industrial 2000. Kit.
3: Yeah.
4: The Knight Industries 2000.
2: Oh, Industries. Yeah. Thank you for correcting me, Jeffrey.
4: I used to watch that show all the time. And my favorite episodes are the ones where Kit keeps getting modified. My favorite one was my all-time favorite was the one he gets modified with the Super Pursuit mode and and becomes a convertible. That's my favorite modification that they made on him.
3: Well, a replica Kit car in Illinois has made the news because they're in trouble with the law. I'll tell you the story next.
2: All right, we'll get to that in just a moment. I meant to bring this up yesterday, and it was towards the end of the show, and I go, I don't have the time. There's only about 5 minutes left, but B2 and I went to a restaurant the other day, and it's close to here. So we walk, and we have a dinner, and then they bring the bill, and I go, oh, no, I forgot my wallet. Now, most places take Apple Pay. This particular restaurant I've been to before, I've paid with Apple Pay before there, but the last few times I've been there, they go, we don't accept Apple Pay. I go, you do, because I've paid with it before. They go, no, we don't take Apple Pay. So the guy brings the check, and I go, hey, I got to ask you, do you guys take Apple Pay? Because I don't have my wallet. And he goes, yeah, we'll take Apple Pay. And I go, okay, because I've been here before, and they say you don't take Apple Pay. He goes, well, that's company policy not to take Apple Pay. And I said, well, why? He goes, well, because it's fraud. Everyone gets hacked. And this raises my suspicion here, because anybody who uses Apple Pay, I don't know how you could hack into this or do fraud or whatever. But he goes on to explain. He goes, because I said, well, isn't Apple Pay more secure than your credit card? Aren't they always using a rotating number or whatever? I don't know what they're doing, but I've never had my Apple Pay stolen in Miami. I've certainly had my credit card stolen almost every time I use it. That's why I do not use my credit card anywhere in Miami, because you are guaranteed that a week or two later, after you pull out your credit card and you at a restaurant or a gas station or whatever, you're going to start getting weird charges on your credit card. Now, ever since I said a year or two ago, I go, I'm never paying with a credit card ever again. I just use Apple Pay when I can. But I didn't even have my wallet. And so the guy goes, well, what people do is they have these scanners. And I've seen a guy pull up on his phone, a kid. He pulled up on his phone and there was a drop-down list. And it had all the credit cards in the restaurant.
3: Oh my God.
2: Then he selected a credit card, and then I watched him do it, and then he taps it with Apple Pay, and he leaves me a $200 tip. The next day, we get a chargeback. So, you know, the restaurant doesn't get that money because somebody says that's fraudulent. In fact, they probably have to pay a chargeback fee. And he said 90% of all the chargebacks they get on credit cards are from Apple Pay. Now, this doesn't make any sense to me. I know you guys don't use Apple Pay, or I don't think. Maybe you do. I don't know. We talked about it in the past. At the time, nobody used it. I use it all the time. So this just raises, like, how's that possible? This doesn't even seem legit. How would you do this? And why would Apple Pay be any more susceptible than just a regular credit card? He says that they somehow scan your credit cards and then they add it into Apple Pay. But I've added my credit card into Apple Pay and it sends you like a text message or something to confirm it. You know, like you can't just add it and that's it, call it a day. It sends me a text message like that to, you know, like a, what's the 6-digit code we just sent?
4: Yeah, like a double, like a 2-factor authentication.
2: Yeah.
5: Are you sure this guy wasn't fooled by like a prank that he saw? Because have you seen those people? They walk up, they see something with their phone out, and they go up and they make a ding sound on their phone, and then old people lose their mind because they think that their money was just stolen. Have you ever seen that?
2: I have seen that. I also like the video that we played. I don't know if it was on the Friday Leftovers, the guy with the fake credit card.
5: Oh, yeah, that guy was good. He's like, it was like
2: skimming or whatever he was doing.
5: Yeah. Like, here's a video. I haven't watched this one. I don't know, but there's a guy grocery shopping. This guy walks up.
6: My phone's dead. I just need time.
7: What time it is? 5:42.
6: Yeah. That's an Apple Watch, sir?
7: Yeah.
5: So he just hit. All he did was play that sound effect.
6: What'd you do? I just wanted to borrow like $40 for some food.
5: And then old people think that. That actually worked. And then later, the guy does it again to another lady.
6: He said, what, ma'am?
8: 544.
6: Ah, thank you so much.
8: What's that? What'd you just do?
6: I just need to borrow like $40, ma'am.
8: No. I don't know what you're doing, but you better back up. So,
5: before people start cussing, but this is a prank that people are doing on old people that don't know how phones work. Are you sure this guy didn't see something like that?
2: Well, here's... I don't know, but after we left, we walked out of the restaurant, I go, that was a weird story. And my wife goes, yeah, you know what's even weirder is that he supposedly saw this, knew that it was very sketchy, yet still accepted the payment because he was getting a $200 tip. Like, what a scumbag that guy is. And I'm like, yeah, add him to the list. But I just don't think that that's possible.
5: Add him to the list. The cons. Credit card stolen.
9: From Miami?
5: Yeah.
9: The
2: I think it's already
9: things.
2: On there. Isn't that already on the
5: you
2: list?
5: You already added credit card thief and scumbag.
9: Who's scumbag?
5: Waiter. The waiter.
2: Lots of scumbags.
5: Lots of scumbags. Okay, everybody's a scumbag.
2: Scumbag central.
9: Yeah. Edamame boy.
2: Yeah. Okay.
5: Don't getting beat up, too. Yeah. That's a con.
2: So, have you guys heard anything about this?
5: Because no.
2: I am of the belief that Apple Pay is far more secure than regular payment. And I just don't know. Do you use Apple Pay, Snitz?
10: No.
2: I'm trying to think the last time I added a credit card to Apple Pay, I'm pretty sure they send you a text message or something to verify that it's you, I think. I don't know.
3: My daughter uses it.
2: I just don't know how this is possible.
3: She's linked to my account, so whenever she goes out, she uses it. I don't get notifications.
2: Here's somebody, Fart Queen. Says, we don't accept Apple Pay at the bar I work at anymore because we were getting a large amount of fraudulent disputes that were specifically coming from Apple Pay transactions. Well, that's what this guy was saying, but maybe what's happening is they're stealing a credit card. They're adding it into their Apple Pay wallet just with the number. And then maybe it somehow allows you then to use it via Apple Pay so you don't have a physical card. So maybe they just buy the numbers off the internet or something. And I don't know. I'm very confused by this. But
3: so the list that we've created, these are things that you absolutely hate about Miami that you've said. Who are you calling scumbags? You're not calling server scumbags. Who's a scumbag?
2: That server is a scumbag.
3: Okay, but this is just like, that was just a bad incident.
10: You said everybody down there is a scumbag.
3: So everyone that works, the working...
2: A lot of scumbags.
3: Contractors.
2: Lots of scumbags. I said it's scumbag central. Scumbag central.
10: That's where they go.
3: Okay, I'm not going to add that to the list because I already have contractors.
10: That's where they migrate. That's this time of year.
3: So if you can give me something specific, like can't trust people.
2: Everybody, a lot of scumbags. And just even like... Like, there's just not a lot of friendly people. It's just a fact.
3: That
2: it's,
3: I can add. A lot
2: customer service is bad in any restaurant you go to. It's just
10: wonderful.
2: Just, you know, there are exceptions.
10: If you're in golden years, it sounds wonderful.
3: Not friendly people.
2: What happened to Chocolate Charlie? Where did he go? He just got up and he walked out of the studio.
3: Okay, that's pretty good.
2: What happened?
3: I don't know.
9: I saw him take his phone, so maybe he got a call.
3: That's great. Why don't we just do the news without the shizzy?
2: All right.
3: Oh, I can't do this video. Thank you,
10: Chris. There we go.
2: There's the shizzy on Rover's Morning Glory.
3: A new study from the University of Toronto tracking cell phone data has found that Canadian visits to the U.S. cities dropped roughly 42% last year. It's a sharper decline than official border crossing statistics suggest. The drop is linked to mounting political and trade tensions between the two countries, including Trump's tariffs, stricter immigration enforcement, and his repeated comments about making Canada the 51st state. So that is having an impact on people coming here. Myrtle Beach, South Carolina, saw the steepest drop at 65%. And researchers also noted a decline in business travel, with major economic hubs like San Francisco and Houston seeing fewer Canadian visitors for work-related purposes, not just tourism. So there is a drop. Also, it's expensive. People don't have any money. Like, it's how do you travel when you don't have any money?
2: And everything, the price of jet fuel, everything is very, very expensive. I just yesterday, we were in a restaurant and my wife looks over. Now, I don't know anything about purses, you know, like women know expensive purses or something. And she goes, that's a Himalayan. And
3: what's that?
2: I go, okay, I don't know. It's some sort of expensive. I don't know if it's a Birkin bag. I don't know what kind of bag it was. I don't know. But she told me that the price of this particular purse was like $200,000. And then I'm looking at all these other women with these purses and I go, what's that one?
3: They're
2: she goes,
3: fake.
2: Oh, that's a, I don't know. I don't think so. I don't think this group
3: is Hermes Birkin.
2: That's Hermes maybe, right?
3: Uh-huh. Hermes, 275,000. Yep. It's crocodile. That's cool.
2: And then there were all these other, I go, where are people getting all this money from? Who has this kind of money? Where's this all coming from? Anyway, go on.
3: Well, you'll see everybody has.
2: I think I might have heat stroke here in a second. It is getting really hot.
3: I don't want to hear it anymore because you don't walk and get a fan. You don't put a cooling towel on. Like, this is your own. And your wife doesn't help you. You say she loves you. She doesn't love you.
10: This bag is $440,000.
3: Like, that's there an ugly land. Bag. Maybe it's fake.
10: Whoa.
2: $440,000. Who's buying $500,000?
9: People are buying a lot of fake purses now.
3: Yeah. You see them all over the place.
2: Why would you get a real one? Somebody's just going to steal it from you. Like, they'll go, that's a $400,000. In fact, I'm not a criminal, but I see a $400,000 purse. I'm like, maybe that's worth it to just steal that bag and run away. Like, that's ridiculous. He's walking around with that. Anyway, go on.
3: The Trump Organization launched Trump Mobile, which is a new cellular service and smartphone company, back in June. And it was just in the news that no phones are coming. Everyone has paid their deposit. I think it was a $100 deposit. The phones, I believe, are $500. Uh-huh. And they got some bad press this week because where's all that money? Where are the phones? No end game in sight with this Trump Mobile company. And now we have an update that, it's coming. Trump phone release date has been pushed several times, but they say that the phones will ship this week.
2: This week your Trump phones are coming. All right.
3: Yeah. Okay. Good news for people. So they said, and there's no way of knowing, about 6,000 orders for this phone. So what's, Jeffrey, what's 6,000 times $100?
4: $60,000?
3: Yeah.
2: Yep, that's it.
3: So the
4: brands Doogie mentioned, the cheapest was the Prada bag, which sells for like $6,100.
3: Wow, that's crazy. What?
2: Okay.
4: So you guys love talking about handbags and whatnot. I thought the Prada bag was probably the cheapest. It is expensive, though. It's at $61,000 when the other one was running between $100 to $200,000.
10: How much is it?
4: The Prada bag, $6,100. My bad.
10: Okay.
2: All right, go on, Tushy.
10: It's three different prices. I don't know which one.
9: And a totally different
10: brand. $6.10, I think it was.
2: Would you buy a Himalayan for, let's see, $500,000, Jeffrey?
4: No. Yeah, because for $500,000, I could actually buy a house and a new car.
2: What if I gave you a Himalayan?
4: No, thanks, Rover. I don't think you'd want to waste your money on. I don't think you want to waste a
2: Himalayan these nuts on your chin.
4: Himalayan these mama's chin. How about that?
2: Hey. That's from JJ in Palm Beach Gardens there. Just for you, Jeffrey. Go on, Doozy.
3: Your car is sounding a little loud lately.
9: A little.
3: It's really.
2: It's like a tank. It sounds like World War II when it comes into the parking garage.
3: Worse and worse. What's going on? What's going on with it? It's sounding worse.
4: There's a hole in the resonator which keeps it quiet. I have to take that resonator out and put a regular piece of exhaust pipe on it.
9: He told me when he gets some extra money, he's going to fix up the car.
2: Oh, if he only had $43,414. Okay, go on,
3: Dizzy. Speaking of cars, a replica of the car Kit from Knight Rider has been on display in an Illinois museum for years, but somehow it received a speeding ticket from New York City. The Volo Museum said they received the $50 ticket in the mail from the Big Apple. It said Kit was speeding in a school zone on April 22nd. The museum suspects the New York City system may have linked the speeding car's novelty license plate reading Knight to the car in the museum, so they've requested a hearing.
2: Uh-huh.
3: So they're not sure how that happened, but they're going to look into that. I got a parking ticket when I was at a competition. I valeted my car, and then I got a ticket from where they were. Are you okay?
2: Who, me or Charlie?
3: You, not Charlie. You're
9: gonna pass
2: I'm
9: out.
2: Be having,
3: Are you okay?
2: Get a little lightheaded.
3: Get
2: it's pretty
3: some
2: goddamn
3: water.
2: Hot. I have ice water. I've just been sucking down ice water all the time, chewing on ice.
3: Right,
2: it's the only thing that keep cool.
3: I'll end this real quick. A second person set to be sentenced in Matthew Perry's ketamine overdose case. So this is happening today. Eric Fleming, a licensed drug addiction counselor, admitted in a plea agreement to working with another dealer to provide the actor with dozens of vials of ketamine. Woody Harrelson and Matthew McConaughey's upcoming show Brothers will tease the rumor that they're half-brothers in real life. They will play fictionalized versions of themselves. And Jamie Foxx is preparing to welcome his third child. The 58-year-old actor is expecting a baby with his girlfriend. And she has been linked with, her name is Alice Huckstep. She has been linked to Jamie Foxx 2023. And then Kanye West is being ordered to pay four musicians for copyright infringement. A Los Angeles jury ordered yesterday that the rapper and his companies to pay over $400,000 to the musicians after using a sample of their song. This was in a listening party premiere of his 2021 hit Hurricane. So he is being sued. There you go. That's a shizzy on Rover's Morning Glory. Are you okay?
0: Take RMG everywhere with the

0: Charlie, everything all right over there?
1: No.
0: Oh, what's going on?
1: Nothing.
0: All right. You get a phone call or something in the middle of the show you had to take? Emergency?
1: Yeah.
0: Okay. You want to see something crazy? I've never seen something like this. There's a 21-year-old woman. I think she's in England, but I'm not sure. Her name is Megan Dixon. She has a rare disease. She has a functional neurological disorder. They can't figure out exactly what's going on. They really have no clue, but she has all sorts of medical issues. She started having pain. She was about 16 years old. Her brain doesn't send and receive signals correctly. She became paralyzed from the neck down. She needed a feeding tube at the age of 16. She needed 24-hour care. She went into like a coma-like state. They couldn't wake her up, and her legs locked out completely straight. I mean, that's very frightening. So they then take her to the hospital. They put her under anesthesia. They couldn't even bend her knees even when she's under anesthesia. She was supposed to go in for some testing for a day or two in the hospital. She ended up being in there for a year and a half. Her legs are starting. They bend backwards. You've got to see this. Look at her legs. There she is in a wheelchair. So imagine that you have your legs, you're sitting and your legs are out. But imagine that your knees are bending backwards. That's what's happening with her legs. I mean, this is the craziest looking thing I've seen. And they've tried everything and able to cure her condition. Isn't that wild? Look at that.
2: That's gross.
3: Wait, like gross. A bird, like an ostrich or something.
4: I wouldn't say it was gross, Doogie.
0: Yeah, that's not.
4: Wow.
0: Jeez, Doogie.
2: What?
0: Making her feel bad.
4: I said she's gross.
2: Legs going upward, that's gross?
4: You just said.
2: What's wrong with that? You're trying to be funny or something?
4: No, I'm just trying to be nice to the person.
0: Let me ask you guys a question for the men on the show.
4: Oh, yeah.
0: She's not bad looking.
4: Oh. No, she's pretty.
0: Her legs are a little crazy looking. Would you?
2: Have sex with her?
4: Mm-hmm. Are they already up like that?
0: Yeah, they're already up. She can put her ankles behind her head without even moving her legs. So would you?
4: She's pretty, yeah, maybe.
0: Yeah. Jeffrey, would you?
5: It's a possibility. Depends if she wants to bang me, so it goes to both ways.
3: Well, first you have to take a boner pill.
0: Yeah. The only way for them to, I'd say cure, but it's not really a cure. She's going in I think a month or two to have both of her legs amputated. They can't fix them. They're going to cut her legs off because she can't walk. There's nothing she can do. Her legs are literally bent backwards at the knee. And I don't even know how that's physically possible. You see that in a football game where somebody gets tackled wrong and their knee goes backwards, but it doesn't stay that way. Don't know. It's baffled doctors. They say that the only way that they can fix this is to cut off both of her legs. So she's going in, I think, in a couple of months to have both legs amputated.
4: Like below the knee part? Just that everything else is okay?
0: That's a good question. I probably it would be right above the knee. So she'd just have two like stumps or whatever. She is raising money. I think she wants to get some sort of, prosthetics or something that she could walk around on. But what a terrible, terrible thing. I just thought that was crazy. I've never even seen something like that before. All right, let me take a break. Our number is 866-YO-ROVER, 866-967. 6837. We'll be right back. Hang on.
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30: I just instantly started freaking out, yelling to the world, what's going on? 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
27: 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Blood Trails.
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0: Susie just told me a day or two ago that she has prepaid for her mom to be cremated. And she said this in passing, and I took note of this, and I go, huh, that's, I wonder why she did that. I didn't ask her at the time. Why prepay? What's the, I mean, your mom is in a facility now, right, Douche?
1: Yeah, my mom is in a dementia unit, and I am transferring her over to Medicaid. And there's just a lot to take in when you are going through all of this, and you have to call it what's called spend down. So she makes too much money to be on Medicaid. So whatever's in her account, you have to spend, but you have to do it on the right terms so you're not stealing their money, kind of thing. So one of the things you can do to spend down to get her under $2,000 is buy the cremation and set everything up. So I went to, found a facility that does this online, and I prepaid for everything. And I actually think I might do this for myself down the road. Not late down the road, but just because if when you pass, somebody has to pay all that money to up front to get everything taken care of while your affairs are in order. So I don't want to burden that with anyone if something, God forbid, happens to me. And I did buy something for myself, which I think you need to get. People need to get. It's a peace of mind planner. And
0: what's
1: it's
0: that?
1: Something that you put everything into. So like for my mom, she doesn't own anything. She has nothing. She's just a hot mess. And for anyone that owns a house, or if you have a will or whatever it may be, what your passwords are, what your wishes are, who to contact, medical information. Like, Rover, this is something that you need to buy because your wife has access to nothing. And it's for anyone that has, and anyone that is considering, like, if you don't want to, I know a few people that they're like, oh, yeah, I already prepaid for my funeral, or I prepaid for cremation.
0: And what does this cost to cremate somebody?
1: $1,700.
2: Two grand.
1: Pardon?
2: Yeah, about two grand.
1: Yeah.
0: $2,000.
1: And I did the absolute basic. So the basic was $1,700. And like Charlie said, as you add stuff on, it's more money.
0: All right. So you prepaid this just because you have to get under some sort of threshold or some sort of, so you're trying to find ways to spend her money basically.
1: But
0: under the threshold. What's that?
1: Yeah, I'll end up paying, obviously, because now she only has $300 left. So
0: in her bank account.
1: Well, yes. And now I have to move everything out of her apartment. So I have to call like a junk removal, and that will be past the 300. And I put money in her account. So she just got her hair done. So anything like that will now come from me because she doesn't have anything, which is fine.
0: Do you tell her that you did this?
1: I'm struggling with is how do I...
0: Yeah, I don't even think you bring that up.
1: No, she doesn't know. Like, I don't know how to talk to her. She's in a very angry phase. I don't know if the medicine's, something's going on, and I don't know if it's still part of the whole sundowners, but she's very angry. And she keeps telling me, come get me. I got to go to my apartment. Come get me. And I don't know how to, I just changed the subject. Like, I don't say when she says that her mom is there or my brother that's passed, like, I'm like, oh, that's, what are you guys doing? Or the kids are there. I don't dispute it. But when she says.
2: Well, yeah, you're not supposed to argue.
1: Yes.
2: You're supposed to go, oh, okay.
1: And kind of talk to
0: them. When you say sundowners, what's that?
1: It's just angry person. So she's just so mad, and like anything you buy her or get her, we brought her this whole Mother's Day gift basket, and she just, you know, hates it. Or go get my pillow in my apartment, and you bring her the pillow, and she's just, why did you take this? And she throws it on the floor, and I don't want this. Well, mom, you said you wanted it. It's okay, you don't need it, you know. But I don't know what I'm struggling with. How do I tell her that she's staying in this unit? This is her home. Because I don't know. And I keep saying, we got to talk to the doctors.
0: I don't think she'll comprehend that, though, will she? Even if you do tell her.
1: She's still with it. enough to be angry and disappointed in me and still all that stuff. So, but then she'll have the hallucinations where she struggles.
0: So what if you pay for, I'm just thinking theoretically here. If you pay for a cremation today, let's say you're 50 years old or 20 years old, you pay for a cremation and you pay $1,700, but then you live till you're 90. With inflation and everything else, it's probably going to cost $5,000, $10,000 to cremate.
1: Sure.
0: At that point.
1: I'm guaranteed.
0: You're guaranteed that? Yep. What if the place could go out of business or something, I suppose. I don't know.
1: It's called, and they have it for different states, it's called Cremation Society of, and then your state. So Cremation Society of Ohio, of Minnesota, of Michigan. So that's what I went through. They take care of everything, and then they also get you 10 copies of the death certificate. They contact Social Security. They take the body from whatever the institution is. They do all of that. But I just don't know. What I'm struggling with is how do I talk to my mom about this is her home? Because she keeps trying to get out.
0: Oh, I think she's going to continue. I think you can tell her this is your home. It's not going to, I don't think they're just like, oh, okay.
1: No, I think she'll lose her mind.
0: Pharmacist X says sundowning is that they go crazy around 4 p.m. and Trey says it's a phenomenon with people with Alzheimer's. They have a change in moods or dementia when the sun goes down. Does she change different time of the day, worse at night?
1: She doesn't see, she's locked in this unit. So it's not like she's ever knowing what time of day it is. You know what I mean?
0: There are windows, aren't there?
1: But the curtains are drawn. When I go, I open them up, but there's a tree right there. So you don't see outside. They're not going outside. They're just in this wing. So I don't know if sundowners affects all the time. I don't know if there's medicine to deal with it. I don't know.
0: Randy says, so now Doogie is spending her mom's money. Shaking my head.
1: That's fine, Randy. You can
0: doesn't
1: stick
0: like that.
1: Your hand up your own ass because I don't care. Until you go through something like this.
2: Are you shaking his head?
3: I just want to say that I agree with what Doogie's doing. It's helping her mom, you know, with the funeral arrangements and whatnot. And that she's using the money, at least using the money properly in that regard, you know, because of what's going to happen.
1: Yeah.
3: I got in my family, we got lucky because with my mom's mom, her funeral was already kind of paid for.
1: That's good.
3: So, and my parents, they went ahead and they did their, as morbid as it sounds, they went ahead and did their pre-planning.
1: So that actually, they're making sure that they don't have you guys pay for it. Because when a death unfortunately happens, all of these expenses pop up and you're like, oh my God, how am I going to do this? How am I going to pay for it? So somebody, them doing that, when your father passes, you know, not to be morbid.
0: Takes a burden off of you, Jeffrey.
1: That's his.
3: Yeah, I'm saying is, like I said, if and when that happens, and I hope my dad's got, you know, some more years in him, that we could, you know, have the funeral and not have to worry about the expense of a funeral.
1: Yeah, we're not doing a funeral.
3: I made an inquiry, and my wife's going to probably kill me for saying this. We still have my mother-in-law's remains in our house, in our apartment, because she was cremated. And we went to the cemetery to probably put her in a little, one of those little vaults, you know, above ground vaults.
1: Yeah.
3: And my wife and I, our jaws dropped it was like $3,000.
1: Very expensive.
0: $3,000.
3: Yeah, that's what the
0: cemetery. So now where do you have her now?
3: We have her in a little shelf in our closet.
1: Yeah.
3: So that right now, at this point, it's the safest place where we can keep her until we can figure out something.
1: Yeah.
3: At some point, I want to do it, but we were told what the cost is. Like I said, both our jaws dropped.
2: Did you ask her ever? Did she want to be spread, or did she want to go into a vault?
3: We never got her exact, like, say final wishes. My mother-in-law was also in a nursing facility when she died. And my mother-in-law, as many years as I knew her, she's just stubborn. I will say this. My wife gets some of the stubbornness from her because my mother-in-law was a stubborn old Irish woman.
1: Yeah. That's in this book, too. Like, if you're cremated, do you want a funeral? Do you want anything? My mom's like, absolutely not. Like, I want to be my ashes spread at Disney World.
0: You know, my wife says exactly the same thing. I don't want a funeral. Just put me in the ground.
1: She wants to go in the ground?
2: That's what my dad said. Because they even offered him a free funeral since he's a vet.
1: He's a vet, yeah.
2: Literally free. And I said, do you want to go anywhere? And he said, no, nothing.
1: Yeah,
0: but then do you honor that douche or do you?
1: Yeah, for sure I honor that. Absolutely I honor that. We're not doing anything. We're not doing any kind of funeral, nothing. So I'm just going to get her ashes.
0: Because I know my wife, but I mean, come on, what are you going to do? You're going to do nothing? Absolutely nothing? She said, well, have a party. I want people to have a good time, not like have a funeral where people are moping around and all that. So I don't know. We'll see. Hopefully, I never have to deal with that.
1: But I do think
0: she always says, "I'm going to go before you." I go, "I don't think so. I don't think so."
1: I do think that you should get one of those planners so that you can help facilitate whatever it is you need to do. Just so
0: by the way, we were talking about that girl with the legs that are going backwards, and I was asking Snitzer and Jeffrey, would they? Because she's not bad looking. And some people have been, Rover, that's an underage girl you're talking about. No, she's not. She got whatever this condition when she was 16. She's not 16 now. She's in her 20s now. Yeah. So she's an adult now. I don't want people to think Jeffrey was creepy for saying he would do her. Right, Jeffrey?
3: If she was underage, not a chance in hell, dude.
1: Yeah.
0: Not a chance. Mm-hmm. Old lady, though?
3: Creepy.
0: Old lady?
3: She's good looking. Still has a nice body. Uh-huh. You might have a shot.
0: All right. Let's see here. What do I have to give away today, Dougie?
1: Today, tomorrow, and Friday, you have a pair of tickets to see Journey on the Final Frontier Tour. The show is going to be Thursday, November 12th at Rocket Arena. So we'll have tickets for the rest of this week. But you can also register to win a pair of tickets if you don't win them from us. Go to journeymusic.com.
0: 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They'll get started, like I said, in about 10 minutes. We will be back live tomorrow morning. Have a great day. It's Rover's Morning Glory.
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16: Behind bars, Lee finds an unlikely ally in his cellie, Robert. The pair are like chalk and cheese. There's no way their paths would ever cross on the outside. But as a fellow inmate, Robert sees through the lies and vows to do the unthinkable. Clear Lee's name.
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24: Three staccato cries of Mayday and an eyewitness report of a mid-air explosion is about all that is known this morning of the British Columbia air disaster, which yesterday claimed 52 lives.
25: I really want to know what happened, and it makes me extraordinarily angry, but it's always been a big secret.
26: You look at the four leading suspects.
27: Gambler on plane insured for $125,000, jury told.
28: He had one or two murder charges against him and was acquitted.
29: They knew what had happened, but they didn't know why.
28: Appeared to be a fairly normal boy, quote-unquote, single, who didn't have many friends.
27: We were told nothing.
30: This man that I wasn't sure even existed. 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
34: September 1979. Virginia's top prison band, Edge of Daybreak, is about to attempt the impossible, recording their debut album Behind Bars in just 5 hours.
35: Okay, we're rolling. One.
34: They were black artists serving extremely long felony sentences. Each had grown up under segregation, only to get caught up in America's prison boom during their 20s. I'm Jamie Petrus, music and culture writer. For the past 5 years, I've been talking to the band's three surviving members, Jamal Jahan Nubi, Neil Cade, and Harry Cupcake Coleman.
36: Put it this way, we were the band of the state penal system. 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

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Stansberry, Big Hair Wednesday. 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Do you believe it's possible you are cooler now than you were in high school? We'll take a look at your coolness factor. And the Cavs on the road tonight for Game 5, and you can catch that here tonight on the Buzzard at 8. Can't

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0: Buzzard Radio 100.7 WMMS, Stansbury. Just the other day, I was reading this article about how, you know, slang, you know, and they said the one word that just kind of has hung around no matter what, it's been passed down through the ages now, cool. They're kind of right. It just works no matter what. When you hear your grandmother say, you're like, Grams, stay off my stuff, right? It's just like, no, it's universal. Everybody knows that word. In a recent survey by YouGov, the average person now says that they feel like they are cooler now than they were in high school. And I would hope so. You spend most of your time not in high school. It feels while you're in high school like that, so there's nothing more important than being cool. But I would say getting your life figured out and being a decent person to hang around with for the remainder of your life, yeah, let's put the premium on that. Pull out Limp Bizkit here next on MMS.
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30: 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Who were they? What made them so notorious? How did the internet, or sometimes the algorithm, choose them? And what does a person do when they're suddenly confronted with more attention than the human psyche can handle? Take The Dress, a story that went uber viral in early 2015 in spite of being, well, kind of a boring optical illusion. A mother of the bride in Scotland took a picture of a dress she was thinking about wearing to her daughter's wedding. But she saw the dress as blue with black lace, and her daughter saw it as white with gold lace. One BuzzFeed post later, every single person on the internet was talking about the dress. But to me, the dress is a story about the last couple of months when the internet was still sort of fun. It was shortly before the stories that spread across the internet stopped being driven by exploited millennials with useless arts degrees and started being decided by algorithms hell-bent on growing internet usership at all costs. And on a long enough timeline, the story of the dress is one entangled with abuse and media exploitation. Internet history is a tricky thing to be invested in. It feels like every time a bad with business billionaire buys up another platform, history starts being erased. With the team at Cool Zone Media, we're taking these characters' 16th minute of fame to see what their moment meant to them and what it says about us.
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33: 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In Mississippi, keeping secrets is as old as the soil itself. So can the truth ever really be uncovered?
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0: Nirvana's on the Buzzard, 100.7 WMMS. Stansberry, I've lived alone a long time. There are some upsides and downsides to it. You hear guys complain about a lot of the stuff they had to give up once they move in with a woman. You know, like, all right, I'm reading about this. This is nuts. A bachelor salad? I'm surprised single guys are eating any, you know, vegetables at all. But a bachelor salad apparently is when you just hold the head of lettuce over the sink, pour dressing on it, and chew. Jeez, dude. Jeez. If that's how you're eating without a girlfriend, I'm surprised you even have one at that point. That's kind of nuts. It seems to me, like every guy I know, what they had to give up mostly to move in with their better half was smiling.
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23: It's August 2023, a county government meeting in Pennsylvania's Lehigh Valley. A young woman, early 20s, steps up to the mic to speak.
24: My two-month-old son was happily drinking milk from his bottle when he quickly started choking, turned blue, and went limp. My boyfriend transported our son to the changing table as I grabbed an anti-choking device and my boyfriend began assembling it. Two pumps of the device and my son was conscious, gasping for air and coughing up milk.
23: They all went to the ER to make sure the baby was okay.
24: But upon arriving at Lehigh Valley Hospital, the diagnosis quickly became something so different.
23: One of the doctors had a theory.
24: She stated to my father and mother-in-law that we are young, first-time parents who got frustrated with our baby and violently shook him to make him stop crying, and a confession would only make things easier for us.
23: The parents were told to leave the hospital without their son, and he wouldn't come home for 7 whole months.
24: I'm a postpartum mom dealing with the grief and the trauma of my son being ripped from my arms. And I'm a mom who lost everything in less than 24 hours due to one doctor's misdiagnosis. Enough is enough.
23: And then the next person speaks. And the next one. The stories they tell form a pattern of parents walking into a Lehigh Valley hospital to get help for a child, only to leave without them. And the same doctor's name kept coming up again and again. A pediatrician.
25: I ask you, what kind of doctor does this?
23: That's what I wanted to know, too. From Serial Productions and The New York Times, I'm Diane Neary, and this is The Preventionist, a story about a doctor and the rise of a powerful field of pediatric medicine.
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7: John Polk was my nemesis. 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
11: Daphne Caruana Galizia was a Maltese investigative journalist and blogger who spent her life fighting for truth, justice, and decency in a country overrun by corruption. 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
19: Ah, 1971. It was a simpler time, a groovy time. Soul Train had just started chugging along. Everyone had a lava lamp for some reason. Weeble started to wobble, but as we all know, they don't fall down.
20: It's really something.
19: But it wasn't all Weebles and bell bottoms. There was also the Vietnam War and a growing nationwide movement protesting it.
21: Look behind you! See the thousands marching today!
19: Across the country, people were speaking up, and the more they did, the more they learned about the hidden underbelly of the most powerful law enforcement agency in the land. I'm Ed Helms, host of Snafu, Season 2, Medburg. The story of a daring heist that exposed J. Edgar Hoover's epic FBI snafu. Hear the incredible true story that almost got buried.
22: I was told that it might not be published the next day or might not be published ever.
19: As told by the ordinary citizens who took extraordinary measures.
23: Getting caught was virtually inevitable.
19: To expose J. Edgar Hoover's secret FBI.
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26: 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How did my father become the scheming mastermind? 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

0: 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Most things are cyclical. And apparently, Business Insider believes that Gen Z will be breathing new life into the hacky sack. I'm a Gen Xer. I remember the hacky sack perfectly. Being down in the metro parks in Solon, doing things, smoking things I shouldn't have been, hanging out with my friends, wasting away at the shelter house, playing hacky sack there. I sucked at it. I had friends that were great at it. I could maybe get you two bounces up in the air, and then I was going to leave that circle and go back and mix the rum and Mountain Dew together again and change the CD out for us. That's the hacky sack in me didn't fit. I'm also told Gen Z is bringing cigarettes back, and as I've been off those for 15 years, you might be able to talk me into one or 10 of those.
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2: I just instantly started freaking out, yelling to the world, what's going on? 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

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Alan Cox is making his way in next here on MMS. Hang on.

0: Good afternoon. Hi there, welcome. Thanks for being here. My name is Alan Cox. Rob Anthony is right over there.
1: What's up, man?
0: Jessica Ann Hutchinson is back in Studio G.
2: Hi.
0: She's celebrating a birthday today.
2: Yay.
1: Happy birthday, Jess.
2: Oh, thanks.
0: Now, I know a woman never divulges her age, but you're 27. I'll do it for you. I forgot to mention that part. I'll do it for you. You're 27 years old.
2: Mm-hmm.
0: How do you feel? Did you feel any different when you got up this morning? Were you awakened by your child?
2: Yeah.
0: Okay.
2: He was in a good mood.
0: Okay. Mm. Do you think that he knows?
2: No.
0: No. Oh.
2: Yeah, for sure. He definitely knew.
0: Knew it was your birthday.
2: Yeah.
0: Who's the first... What's the first... Sorry, let me... Who is the first message from that you receive? The very clunky sentence, but...
2: I don't know. Someone on Facebook, probably.
0: No, I mean like somebody you know.
2: Oh.
0: Like a friend. Like who's the first person to text you, hey, happy birthday?
2: My best friend.
0: So not your dad...
1: Or no. Sister.
0: He texts you, where are my effing steaks?
2: Yeah.
0: That's how your dad texts you. Not your twin sister.
2: She did eventually text me.
0: Well, eventually everybody's going to text
2: me. I'm just curious. We share a birthday, I think.
0: Yeah, because she's also turning 27, right?
2: She is.
0: Yeah. And neither of you, like, of course, you said you're two very different people.
2: Mm-hmm.
0: So I guess it would stand to reason that maybe... both of you wouldn't be the first person's other... Rob, what is happening? I can't talk already. What the hell is going on? It stands to reason that maybe you wouldn't be each other's first message is what I'm trying to say.
2: No.
0: All right. Well,
2: we just telepathically.
0: That's what it is?
2: Yep.
0: Do you have big plans after the show?
2: Work.
0: Oh, you work?
2: Mm-hmm.
0: All right.
2: Work and work and work.
0: Mm-hmm. Are you able to enjoy your birthday at all today?
2: I did earlier.
0: Okay.
2: I went to a yoga class.
0: A yoga class.
2: Mm-hmm.
0: Rob, have you ever gone to a yoga class on your birthday? Have you ever celebrated your birthday by starting with yoga? Was it Bikram? Was it hot yoga?
2: Did you sweat it out?
0: Huh?
2: It's like a body sculpt class.
0: It's a body sculpt class.
2: All right. It burns.
0: Right, yes. Well, did you feel as though your body had been sculpted properly?
2: Oh, yeah.
0: All right.
2: My legs were shaking.
1: Oh, boy.
0: Did they know? Was there any mention of your birthday made there?
2: No.
0: Because all these, it sounds like a dumb question, but all these places, you know, have people's information. And so you'll get these very, very heartfelt emails from people that you do business with. And they're automatically sent. Our big boss here will send emails to people. Hey, it's so-and-so's birthday, right?
1: Yeah.
0: They won't tell you when one of our colleagues got fired.
1: No.
0: They'll send you an email on your birthday like you're 10.
1: Yeah.
0: And last year they got mine wrong, which I don't care about. But the only reason I mention that is because he sent the email out 2 days after my birthday. So I had to spend that whole day saying thank you to people wishing me a happy birthday. And in my brain I go... Well, I do have the opportunity to say, well, it's not actually my birthday, but I didn't want to make them feel weird. I didn't want to make anybody look like a dick, and I don't care about my birthday. So, but that entire day, our colleagues, you know, Rob, there's some days where there's no one here.
1: Oh, yeah.
0: That day, it happened to be one of those days where everybody was there. So again, there's worse things that can happen than people wishing you a happy birthday all day long, but it wasn't my birthday. And I was maybe one or two people, I was like, no, he sent out the wrong thing. But it's totally fine. Thank you. Right? You have to accept it in the spirit in which it was given.
1: I would have taken the opportunity to all day long been like, oh, no, it was 2 days ago. That's Hotchkiss, though.
0: Well, that was my reflex is to go, well, it's not today, but it's, you know, devotion accuracy, Rob. But then people are just being nice. It's like when you say, how are you at the checker? Like, you know, it's just
1: I know they're being nice.
0: You're
1: but
0: being
1: it gives,
0: nice and it's fine.
1: It gives
0: and I, you
1: me
0: know.
1: The opportunity to crap on management.
0: Well,
1: that I love to
0: but
1: do.
0: But also, that's only valuable to me if it affects some kind of change. And it's not going to do that. You know what I mean? It's not going to. And again, it's fine and I don't care. But that was my long-winded question to you is whether or not you get one of those automatic emails. You know, from like Giant Eagle or something. Happy birthday.
2: Well, I don't check my email, so.
0: Right. She has 4,000 emails in her phone and she doesn't check them. So there's probably like automatically generated birthday emails from probably like 10 years ago or something in there.
2: Oh, most likely. I wonder if the coupons still work.
0: Where will you be working tonight? Are you at liberty to divulge that information?
2: I'm just working at the brewery.
0: Yeah, okay.
2: Mm-hmm.
0: And is it a situation, you know, some places play real fast and loose behind the bar where sometimes bartenders will partake with the customers. Other places really frown upon that because obviously you're on the clock. You're not somebody who drinks, obviously.
2: Well, when I was a drinker, yeah.
0: You would do that when you were a drinker?
2: Oh, yeah.
0: So by the time you clocked out, you were sideways.
2: Oh, 100%.
0: All right. Well, this is all coming into focus here, Rob.
2: Mm-hmm.
0: All coming into focus. Well, anyway, happy birthday.
2: Thank you.
0: I would love to tell you that we had some big thing for you. Rob and I don't really do that.
1: Uh-oh.
0: It's not really our MO here on the show.
2: That's okay. So, I feel like the older I get, it's just another day.
0: Well, this is what I'm saying. You're 27.
2: Yeah.
0: That's still very young. You know, that's half my age. You are half my age.
2: It's closer to 30.
0: It's still very young. But, well, yes, you are closer than you were yesterday, but you're still a handful of years away.
2: When I turned 25, I could feel my frontal lobe forming. Fusing together.
0: Oh, really?
2: Mm-hmm.
0: Okay. I don't...
2: In the moment.
0: Yep. Feel free to elaborate. The frontal lobe.
2: Well, everything just made sense.
0: Okay. What you're saying then is that we'll be the primary beneficiaries of that frontal lobe fusion then today.
2: Yeah.
0: Okay, good. Rob, this is all coming together.
1: Yeah.
0: This is going to work out great for us.
1: It is.
0: I don't know.
3: Why?
0: What?
3: Why?
0: This is going to work out great for us.
1: Mm.
0: Now, some people are asking how old your bunion is. It's...
2: I don't know, like 12?
0: Okay. You've had it for 12 years.
2: Sure.
0: Well, congratulations. I've got to take a break here. If you want to get a text into me, 35192. You can join us on the phone, 216-578-1007 or 800-348-1007. Our friend Bill Squire is going to be in here later on to join us. He's doing a big show on Sunday at Hilarities. And more money for you as well. That next keyword to grab a grand from the Buzzard Bookie is coming up at 2:30.
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0: it's always been. 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I mean, we built our reputation as a live band, so you can always count on Tico. 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
15: You

0: 5 minutes away from another $1,000 for you. Courtesy of the Buzzard Bookie. Cavalier's in town tonight, too. Or no, I'm sorry, they're in Detroit. I'm getting ahead of myself here. For Game 5 tonight, Cavs back at the Little Caesars Arena, but they tied it up here at home. So, two games apiece. Be a great opportunity for them to get ahead on the playoffs here. 8 o'clock tonight, 7:30 pregame here on WMMS. And then, of course, they will come home Friday night for Game 6 over there. Jess, did you know that you share your birthday with Stevie Wonder?
1: Yeah.
0: It's also Stephen Colbert's birthday. How is he celebrating, Rob? By having his show forcibly canceled next week.
1: I don't know who that is.
2: Isn't she lovely?
0: By the way, how did Stevie Wonder know?
2: That she was lovely? He could feel it.
0: I mean...
1: he sensed it.
0: I guess.
2: Touched her about the face numerous times and was like, oh, she's lovely.
0: Is that what it was?
2: Oh, yeah. Feel those features?
0: Song about his daughter, who's got to be, golly, the daughter's got to be...
2: 50s, right?
0: Mm-hmm. Yeah. A few years younger than me.
2: Aisha?
0: Aisha Morris, yeah. And you know, listen, he couldn't call the song, Isn't She Lovely, I Hope.
2: I think.
0: Isn't She Lovely, I Assume, you know? I wasn't sure if it was urban legend that it was about. I know this is a long established story, but I guess I didn't know if it was... unequivocally about his daughter. I thought, well, maybe he said that, but it was actually like...
2: Maybe there's a question mark at the end of it. Isn't she lovely?
0: Well, there is a question. Well, maybe there isn't. Oh, maybe not.
2: Then it's if it's in question form, he's... Isn't she lovely?
0: He's like, it's not rhetorical. I genuinely want to know.
2: I think she's lovely.
0: Yeah. Although maybe he tends to throw that word around, Rob, because I've told the story numerous times about how I almost physically bumped into Stevie Wonder... we were crossing paths outside the men's room at the Rock and Roll Hall of Fame inductions many years ago. And as I kind of glanced around him, I heard him mutter, isn't he lovely? So I'm wondering if maybe he just throws that word around willy-nilly. Now, again, at that time, A, I was. But B, Rob, maybe he... plays a little fast and loose with that word.
2: With the word lovely.
0: Yeah. Then again, who... What artist of his caliber would not write a glowing song about a new child? Really? You know who Robert Pattinson is?
2: Yeah, oh yeah.
0: Jess?
1: Yeah.
0: It's his birthday.
1: Good for him.
0: You don't know who Stephen Colbert is?
1: Is he the redhead?
2: Sure isn't.
0: Wait, who's the redhead?
2: Conan O'Brien?
1: Yeah.
0: Oh, you're talking about... Well, okay, well, wait then. So you know he's a late-night talk show host. Why else would you say Conan O'Brien? So you must know Stephen Colbert is in the... He currently hosts...
1: He's not Jimmy Fallon.
0: No, he's the guy over on CBS who...
1: Glasses.
0: Correct.
1: Nice,
0: yes.
1: Okay.
0: Yeah, he did a show over on Comedy Central for a long, long time. And Paramount is firing him because they don't want to make a pedophile mad. And so his show is going away, but he's got plenty of things on the back burner. I was reading about how all of the other... late night show host. They're going on. They're going to play reruns to clear the field for Stephen Colbert. His final episode will be next Thursday night, be the 21st. And Kimmel and Fallon and all these guys are like, we're going to run reruns so that everybody can watch Stephen Colbert. I like Stephen Colbert a lot. I will admit to probably like a lot of other people, not really watching those shows. I love the Colbert Rapport back in the day, and I think he's a very, very funny, brilliant guy. He's a huge Tolkien nerd, too, so I think he's already got a gig lined up where he's going to write the next Lord of the Rings film with Peter Jackson. But, yeah. But Stevie Wonder, I was thinking about that. You know, Isn't She Lovely is a classic, classic song. You know, it's one of... It might be considered... Stevie Wonder's signature song. Is that fair? It was on Songs in the Key of Life.
2: I would say that or Superstition, right? One of those.
0: Yeah, but that was a cover, right? Superstition?
2: Was it?
0: I thought that it was.
2: Okay.
0: But,
2: I just, that song is so... I think of him every time I think, when you say Stevie Wonder, I think of that song.
0: Yeah. Stevie Wonder, Superstition. Maybe not. Maybe he did write it.
2: My Sharia Moore is another one that pops.
0: My Sharia Moore, yeah.
1: I like that one.
2: I mean, there's a million songs, but, you know, I think Yeah, you're probably right. I think that, that's probably the song.
0: Superstition was originally a Jeff Beck song. Maybe that's what I'm thinking. Jeff Beck was going to do it. And then I think he might have given it to Stevie Wonder, or Stevie did it. I forget what it was, but of course he, you know, got very, very associated with that song. So anyway, your Cavaliers are playing tonight in Detroit, and those Cavs watch parties are going on tonight. It is at Game On in Parma Heights, the official Cavs watch party. They are right there on Pearl Road, 6425, if you were going to mail them a letter, in Parma Heights. The game tonight, 7:30 pregame, 8 o'clock will be your tip-off. What's the over-under on those guys? Are they favored at all? Or I really haven't been keeping my ear to the ground on that.
2: Let's see. I looked earlier. Let's see what it is now.
0: Does it change in that short period of time?
2: I mean, yeah.
0: Really? Because, I mean, nothing has happened between this morning and now. Let's see. I'm going to be in Cuyahoga Falls tonight, by the way. I'm sure that they will have the game on there. We will be engaging in a different game. We're going to send somebody to the FIFA World Cup 26 in Philly towards the end of June. We are doing the Michelob Ultra Soccer Challenge. I'm your host for that tonight. I will be at the Basement in Cuyahoga Falls. That is on Monroe Falls Avenue. On Monroe Falls Avenue. I'll be there from 7 to 9. So I'll get my narrow ass out of here. And I will scoot on down to Cuyahoga Falls.
2: Yeah, dropped a full point. It's down to 3.5 now. Detroit's Monroe. Detroit's
0: now, what would do that,
2: by
0: though?
2: 3.5.
0: But what? Wait, since this morning?
2: Since
0: the
2: this
0: line
2: morning.
0: Moved?
2: Yeah.
0: Why?
2: I don't know.
0: Somebody get hurt? Somebody
2: no,
0: down
2: just
0: them?
2: Something something Vegas sees, and they've adjusted. It was 4.5 earlier.
0: Are the kids gaming the prediction markets, Rob?
2: Maybe.
0: Is that what it is? Ow!
2: Quite possibly, Adam.
0: Ow!
2: 211.5 is the over-under total. 3.5 points. Detroit's favored by 3.5.
0: What will Pistons coach HRQ Hunkle Crunkle be wearing tonight? Place your bet here on Kalshi.
2: It's a good chance he's wearing his Piston pants.
0: Piston pants. Will he be showing up in a three-quarter zip? What will he be wearing tonight at the Little Caesars Arena?
3: The Detroit Pistons, former champs of basketball. Souvenirs. It's hard to list.

0: too.
1: Yeah, when I dribble, they do too.
2: What a great song. Such a great joke.
1: Well, it's right there, right? It's like the old Dickens cider joke, yeah. You know?
2: I've just never heard that one, I guess.
1: A long time ago. Hey, is there any truth to the Giannis coming to the Cavs thing? I saw that blurb that Giannis Antetokounmpo of Curley of the Milwaukee Bucks, that the Cavs might be making a play for him.
2: I think
1: for Evan Mobley.
2: Anything is possible, and you'll see all that stuff in the postseason. Right, but I think what's going to be interesting is if LeBron decides to take league minimum and stay and play another season.
1: You mean in here or
2: will
1: LA?
2: That's the question, right? Oh, will he come and retire with the Cavs?
1: All.
2: Right.
1: Yeah.
2: And will he come and retire with the Cavs? And if he does, league minimum, right? Then you still have to figure you have to be able to afford Donovan Mitchell,
1: yeah,
2: James Harden, who, by all accounts, they want to stick around for another season. So you'll have to kind of find out if he's willing to or if he wants to get out of town. And then Giannis, I know we have deep pockets, but I mean, that's a lot of money to
1: put
2: those three
1: on. But also, isn't that a guy? Same with Harden. These guys stay a year and split.
2: Giannis?
1: Yes.
2: Well, Giannis hasn't. He hasn't gone anywhere.
1: No, he'd come here, stay a year and split.
2: I think they'd sign him to like a I think it's different when you pull somebody in as a hired gun like they did with James Harden, right? You sign him for a year for the rest of the season and then you talk at the end of the year. If you bring Giannis in the offseason, they'll sign him to a longer term deal. Okay. That won't be a 1 year contract.
1: I mean, the Heat are very publicly interested in him too.
2: Yeah, I don't see him coming here, but maybe
1: Miami or Cleveland. You know, the Cavs, Rob, they used to have a guy who ended up leaving for Miami.
2: Did they?
1: Golly, was his name. Anywho, I saw that little blurb and I was like, is that even a thing for Evan Mobley?
2: Yeah.
1: To bring Giannis.
2: I don't necessarily see that. But I'm wrong 90% of the time when it comes to this stuff. So it would be good. He's a hell of a player.
1: Co-owner of the Bucks, by the way. He's in the middle of some sextortion court case. You see that?
2: He's probably the one that leaked this thing.
1: Yeah, well, there was some leaking going
2: on. Talk about Giannis.
1: Right. Yeah, one of the co-owners, some billionaire. We have so many goddamn billionaires. You never heard of half of them. This guy is in a court case over this woman trying to extort him for money or something. He had sex with some non-profit founder, and then they found out that she was working for somebody else, and she was going to publicize his photos and his videos. And when are these guys going to learn? I don't care how much money you have. I don't care if you're making 30 grand a year. I don't care if you're a billionaire. When are you going to stop sending pictures of your junk? Stop. What is this? Like, you set yourself up for this kind of stuff if you're rich and you're sending them a bunch of dong pics. Mm-hmm. Also, why do you care if you're that rich? Yeah, go ahead, send them. And so he's in the middle. Wesley Edens is a co-owner of the Milwaukee Bucks, a billion-dollar extortion scheme tied to, essentially, he kind of hit it and quit it with this girl. And now she's supposedly asking for $1 billion, vowing to destroy him by approaching investors and publicizing sex videos and blah, blah, blah. So he's in the middle of that whole thing. Hey, maybe you find yourself at the center of an extortion plot. How far would $1,000 go, right? I mean, it's got to go somewhere. It's a grand right here, courtesy of the Buzzard Bookie. It could help mitigate your legal costs, or you just sock it away, whatever. I hope you win. Good luck.
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1: On the line, move in sports betting because everybody is heavily betting one way, so the bookies move the lines in order to get everybody to bet the other way.
2: Well, I know.
1: Answers. You understand that. I need these answers because I don't dig in that way, so. Yeah. Alan, today is also Dennis Rodman's birthday. Oh, the Worm? The greatest rebounder in the NBA, Rob? of all time. You know who the greatest female rebounder in the WNBA was? You pay attention to the WNBA? Lisa Charles?
2: Mm-mm.
1: She retired. So a blow not only to the Women's National Basketball Association, but also to that chick sports bar that's just shut down in Gordon Square, and they're allegedly going to move. But Lisa Charles, if you pay attention to the WNBA, and hey, who doesn't, she has retired, I believe. I think that's her name. Is that her name? Sorry, Tina Charles. I don't even know who she is. Sorry. Tina Charles. She was drafted back in 2010 by the Connecticut Sun.
2: What did you call her?
1: Lisa Charles. Lisa, I'm sure. I was probably thinking of one of the other Lisas in the WNBA, but...
2: I'm sure Lisa Charles is a fantastic rebounder as well.
1: She's the second all-time scorer in the WNBA. She's considered to be the best player in WNBA history to not have ever made it to the finals. And she's 37. That's long in the tooth for the WNBA. And again, those girls that play for the WNBA, they have to always play. So when they're not playing over here in the offseason, they're overseas playing, right? So they go back and forth between the WNBA and they're playing for Poland or China or something.
2: Anymore, man.
1: They're Xinjiang getting, Magic Deer.
2: They made their money this year.
1: It's, yeah, they did.
2: That,
1: they
2: you
1: did.
2: Know, that they,
1: but that is a very recent development.
2: For sure.
1: Yeah.
2: But they are getting paid.
1: Yeah, they are now. Took them long. When I was with the WNBA, Jesus, they were making like 28 grand a year if they were lucky. iHeartRadio app for people who listen over there. First of all, thank you always for your diligence. It is not easy to do at times. There's always some kind of fakakta technical difficulties over there. But we do appreciate your patience. And you can leave us messages over there as well. I got a lot of messages. We were talking about Bigfoot yesterday. Because there's been an uptick in Bigfoot sightings in Akron. You know, I'm going to be down in Cuyahoga Falls tonight, Rob. Not far from Akron. I was in Akron on Saturday night. I was at Ray's Pube. And right there on Market. One of my favorite places in Akron. And tonight I'll be down at Cuyahoga Falls. And that's not that far. And my gig ends at 9. When the sun will just be completing its dip beyond the horizon, right? The days are getting longer. 9 o'clock is right around that time where you might get a couple of streaks of sunlight, but for the most part, it's gone. And that, Rob, is when I'm going to start trying to see if I can find a Bigfoot.
2: Oh, I like
1: or
2: this
1: multiple.
2: Idea.
1: Bigsfoot. Is that what we landed
2: Bigfoot,
1: on? Bigfoot, the
2: yeah.
1: plural term? Bigsfoot.
0: What if Bigfoot isn't real, but dwarves are, and they're stacked on each other's shoulders in a costume wearing Bigfoot clown shoes.
1: You see?
2: Yeah.
1: This is what I'm talking about, because what did we say yesterday? As a thought experiment, because I don't believe in cryptids or anything like that. However, what if they determine that Bigfoot is real, but then there's an element that we hadn't considered? Like, we were saying yesterday, okay, they go, Bigfoot is real, but they also find out, unfortunately, that they're delicious. So now they're being hunted for their meat.
2: Mm-hmm.
1: Or they have faked the big feet the whole time, and they've been walking around in like giant-soled slippers, and it turns out that the actual Bigfoot looks exactly like that photo from the ankles up, but then it has normal, bare human feet.
2: Or, what if they have hooves like a minotaur?
1: Ah.
2: Like maybe they're walking around. You're like, oh, those are deer prints.
1: Cloven.
2: But it's not deer.
1: Clip, clop.
2: It's not moose.
1: Right.
2: It's big feet. Bigfoot.
1: Multiple Bigfoot sightings.
2: Yes.
1: Because listen, I'm a Gen Xer. A lot of us grew up on Choose Your Own Adventure books. Remember Choose Your Own Adventure? I was obsessed with that OG set. They've kind of, you know, redone it over the years, but that original Choose Your Own Adventure books, right? That's what we grew up with. And a lot of people treat their lives that way. But make up your own conspiracy theory, right? You want to impress me? Just stop vomiting out the same old tired ones and come up with a, okay, here's Bigfoot, sure, but then this. Bigfoot is real. It turns out we can also use its urine as an alternative fuel source. Something along those lines, you know? Because it's interesting what we decide is too ridiculous. That guy there, he goes, oh, what if Bigfoot is actually a couple? Bigfoot's not real, but dwarves are, and they're stacked on top. People go, that's stupid. It's no more ridiculous than an invisible man who lives in the sky. It's no more ridiculous than that. So pick your own. Come up with a new one. I'm sticking with Bigfoot has regular feet. Because it feels mildly plausible. But all I'm saying is, if you're part of this, these Ohio Sasquatch stalkers or whatever the hell they're called down there, Akron Cuyahoga Falls way, I will be in your midst tonight, and I'll have on my I'll have on my night vision goggles, Rob. Right? What I do is I swap out my beer goggles,
2: yeah,
1: with Mick Ultra, and I'll swap on my Bigfoot getting night goggles. Hey, Bill.
4: Hey, guys. How are we doing today?
1: What's going on?
4: Hey, listen, going back a few steps, you were talking about Giannis coming to Cleveland.
1: Yes.
4: Another co-owner of the Milwaukee Bucks is our proud owner of the Cleveland Browns, Jimmy Haslam.
1: Is that true? The Milwaukee, he's got a hand in the Bucks?
4: He's like the next owner besides that guy, that other billionaire.
1: Really? So I didn't know that. They refer to this guy as the co-owner. So you're saying that Jimmy Haslam is the other co-owner?
4: Yeah, he's like the next guy in line. If this guy gets himself in trouble, he's like the governor or something. They're like called governors.
1: Oh, there's like a line of succession? Oh, I didn't know that.
4: Yeah.
1: All right. Like, well, then I guess we'll find out, Bill.
4: Right on.
1: What's going on?
4: Anyway.
1: Oh, sorry. Thank you, Bill. Sorry, I was charging up my night vision goggles over here, Rob, as I have to bring them. I'm going to look like Sam Fisher.
2: Yeah.
1: For walking around down there. All right, I got to take a break. I want to send a text, 35192. You can watch the show if you're on the Alan Cox Show YouTube channel. 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Our friend Bill Squire is going to join us a little bit later on, around 4:20. He's doing a show Sunday night at Hilarities. 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
11: From the frozen woods of Maine to the mountains of Montana, from an archery opener gone wrong in Wisconsin to a father's last walk through the Minnesota deer woods, each story begins with a hunter stepping into the wild, but not all of them come back.
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11: 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Blood Trails.
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15: In the history of cinema, few films have been as successful as The Godfather. Francis Ford Coppola's gangster epic set a new standard, not just for movies about the mafia, but for movies in general. Although, if you talk to the people who made it, The Godfather's prospects for success were far from assured. In fact, before its release, they were pretty bleak.
16: And they said, we're finished, this is over. The movie's not going to work. You gotta get rid of those guys, it's a disaster.
15: Then Leave the Gun, Take the Cannoli. My co-host Mark Seal and I strip back the varnish of movie history and talk to never-before-heard-from sources to get at what really made the process so arduous. Leave the Gun, Take the Cannoli is based on my co-host Mark's best-selling book of the same title. 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We sift through innumerable accounts, many of them conflicting, and try to get to the truth of what really happened. Leave the Gun, Take the Cannoli features new and archival interviews with Francis Ford Coppola.
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2: 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She was rich and beautiful and loved by all who knew her. For decades, despite intense media scrutiny, police failed to make an arrest. In 2000, 25 years after Martha's murder, her one-time neighbor, Michael Skakel, was arrested. He'd been 15, like her, at the time of the crime. He was also a cousin of the Kennedys.
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5: Hello, we're glad you're here. 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Call the

0: I missed that Journey is coming back to Cleveland.
1: You missed it?
0: I heard Rover was giving away tickets. He's got more tomorrow, and I'm like, how did I miss this?
1: Yeah, they announced it yesterday morning.
0: Is it just them? It says an evening. This is their farewell tour.
1: Yeah, I don't think anybody else. Well, nobody's announced. But right now, it's just Journey. I have to imagine someone will open.
0: The Final Frontier Tour at the Rocket Arena. I think last time they were through, they played Progressive Field, right? With that, it was like a Cheap Trick.
1: Def Leppard.
0: Def Leppard type thing, yeah.
1: Yep.
0: I do love Journey, but I gotta say, I like Steve Perry Journey.
1: I mean, I feel the exact same.
0: It does, but it's not. Like,
1: just close your eyes. I mean, this dude's been in Journey longer than Steve Perry
0: ever was.
1: That
0: is true. That is true.
1: November, but I'm with you, by the way.
0: November the 12th. That is a Thursday night at the Rocket Arena. Rover's got tickets tomorrow morning and Friday morning. I don't even know if they're on sale yet, but you can go to WMMS.com, by the way, at the contest page, and you can register to win them there as well. But yeah, that one went right past me. Because I know that that kid, Arnel Pineda, he's been in that band for so long, the guy who is fronting that band, I think he was the first one that kind of was like, I think I'm done. I think I'm done doing the tours. And Neil Sean has just been dragging this thing along for a while anyway, right? Like, he and Jonathan Cain are like actively suing each other. And it'd be weird if you go up on stage. Again, these are money-making endeavors, you know. And you're selling tickets and whatever. But you're kind of playing off people's nostalgia, if nothing else. But you're on stage every night and you're like acrimonious toward each other. And I know that that's not unprecedented. There are a lot of bands who hated each other's guts, but then what do they say? It was magic when they got on stage. And you're just there to play the songs. So it's not like you even have to chat, but it would be more fun if you were on stage engaged in some camaraderie. So I don't know what they say this is their farewell tour, and I tend to believe them.
1: Yeah, I think
0: because this is a band that I think they've wanted to get out for a while, and but yeah, I guess I missed that one. Anyway, journeymusic.com will have their details. But anytime you see a special evening with, that always tells me there's no opening act.
1: And I just wonder,
0: or will they be in the round? I think they'll be in the round.
1: Maybe. I'm just wondering if they're overestimating their ability to sell out an arena by themselves.
0: I think this would be a better show at Blossom.
1: And that's the problem. That's where they always go,
0: yeah.
1: Right? So I don't know. This is going to be interesting. I mean, if it's really the farewell, I think it'll sell well. I worry about sellout by themselves.
0: I don't know that you... I don't even know if they think they would sell out. 20,000 seats?
1: Something like that. I mean, why do it?
0: Well, first of all,
1: you can sell it.
0: Also, bands have wiped their ass with the whole farewell tour thing for a while, for so long now, that nobody believes it. So when a band goes, this is it, say, let's come play Cleveland one more time, and people go, maybe. It's a Thursday night in November, maybe, because they figure they'll be back out in a couple of years. And it doesn't always go that way. You know, there's some bands are like, nope, never coming back here again.
1: So if it's...
0: And then you find out, oh, they just meant Cleveland. They didn't mean touring. They're never coming back to Cleveland again, but they'll tour.
1: If it's in the round, it's 19,530. If it's end stage concert, 13,591. So I guess they could sell 13,000 tickets, I think.
0: All right.
1: But... I don't know.
0: Wait, there's more tickets? Oh, yeah, of course. There's more tickets in the round. That's right.
1: The floor is bigger.
0: Yeah. Now, if they ran into a ticket sales problem, do you think that maybe during the show there could be a Cavs game?
1: Oh, right. I like the idea.
0: And then, like, they play at one end. They shorten the Cavs
1: court
0: a little bit. And then there's really something for everybody.
1: Oh, so you're saying run it at the same time?
0: Yeah, concurrently. Like if you're into basketball, the game's going on. If you're into Journey, and together they sell the place out.
1: That's not terrible. What do you think that would sound like?
0: I mean, what? I didn't think that far ahead. I'm just speaking extemporaneously.
1: Any way you want it, say, was on. Say they were playing that at the time, mm-hmm. right? Mm-hmm. And then the Cavs are playing basketball at the same time. You've got some squeaky mm-hmm. shoes happening. You've got the...
0: Oh, I see what you mean. Okay.
1: So all of that could be happening at the same time. The cheer of the crowd when the ball goes in, is that going to be distracting to the guys in the band?
0: Right.
1: These are all things we have to think about logistically, because I like the idea.
0: I suspect that it probably would be very
1: a two-for-one ticket.
0: Yeah.
1: Let's go, Cavs! Let's go, Cavs! Let's go, Cavs! Let's go, Cavs! Let's go, Cavs! Let's go,
0: sing
1: Cavs.
0: Faithfully! Sing faithfully!
1: Defense!
0: Is this the Caddyshack song?
1: Donovan Mitchell hits a three!
0: And what if somebody in the band gets hit in the head by a stray ball or
1: something? See, I think this could work. Just distracting enough. A two-for ticket. I mean, hockey would just be silly.
0: Hey, listen, if Mike Snyder is a huge Journey fan, we're golden, all right? We'll call them both.
1: Let's go, Cavs! Wait, was that for us or is that part of the show?
0: That's
1: we're still playing.
0: God
1: damn it.
0: And at the half, the Cavs lead 94-85, and Journey is playing Chain Reaction. I guess you know who the halftime entertainment will be. It will be Journey. They are your pre-show, halftime, and post-game entertainment.
1: I think it could work.
0: All right. Hey, listen, it might sound dumb to the untrained ear. I'm just saying that everybody's trying to figure out how to squeeze every last nickel out of us, the ticket purchasing consumer, right? There's no idea too dumb with these companies and these promoters and these organizations if it'll let them squeeze a couple of more ducats out of us.
1: I think it works.
0: But do you think they'll try it, Rob? Nope.
1: Of course not.
0: They'll just be naysayers. They'll be Johnny Glass half empty. Now the Romo Fijo guy wants us to have a concert and a Cavs game. Hey, you know how popular Romo Fijo was, right? Why don't you try this? Balls in your court, Dan Gilbert. I don't know who's in
1: charge.
0: Take
1: that.
0: Take that, Dan Gilbert. So, you know, something to think of. Hey, Brian Johnson, not the AC/DC guy.
1: Okay.
0: Remember Brian? We talked about him not that long ago. This is the really rich guy. These really rich guys that have way too much time on their hands. So rather than trying to solve the big problems that afflict the world or their community, they go, how can I keep myself around as long as possible? Because I'm a friggin' genius. Well, this Brian Johnson guy was the dude that was spending millions of dollars biohacking, you know. I'm going to inject myself with my teenage son's blood. That kind of stuff. This is a guy who cashed out of tech, I think. He was, you know, they call these guys entrepreneurs, but usually they end up doing one big cash out. They sell whatever they came up with to one of the bigger tech companies, and then they have a ton of money. He did some startup and he sold it to PayPal for like $800 million, right? A decade or so ago, which is impressive, no doubt. And so, you know, with that kind of account, throwing a couple of million dollars at trying to keep yourself alive or young or whatever, that's just a few pennies in the fountain. And so over the past couple of years, this guy, there have been various dispatches from his experiments, and one was just as, you know, kooky as the last. He posted a thing last week. This guy kind of pops up like a woodchuck every so often. And he went viral again last week when he posted that he had engaged in oral sex with his wife. And he had posted about the microbiome of her anatomy. And he also bragged that he had zero microplastics in his testicles, which A, cool bro, B, in 2026 seems impossible. But okay.
1: How did it? How did he phrase the oral sex thing? Engaged in?
0: What did he say in his post? Just gave Kate oral sex.
1: Oh, okay, there you go.
0: Good night, everyone. And then posted some, you know, because he's monitoring and measuring everything. I'm sure she enjoyed that when he was down there, and she probably had diodes all over her body, you know. Anyway, he went wide over that thing last week, if you pardon the pun.
1: Sitting there with a little Q-tip cotton swab, making sure everything's on the up and up before he does it.
0: Yep.
1: That right, appears honey, your pH is off, honey. I can't do
0: you're
1: it.
0: Fine. You know, I'm going to get you one of my ivermectin suppositories, and it's going to be just fine. Anyway, this was a guy who was spending all kinds of money on every manner of tests. He was using big data to really drill down and get granular with all of the information in his body. Ultimately, these guys are all trying to cheat death, right? It's not about improving the world. It's not about finding ways. For all these people who call themselves entrepreneurs, they never really seem to point that genius in a way that's more altruistic. It's rarely outward. It's more inward. It's outward to the degree that they can make money from you. But at the end of the day, they're building bunkers and they're trying to figure out how long to keep themselves alive because, of course, they're geniuses. Anyway, this guy spent a ton of money and he came to some final conclusions, Rob, and they are going to blow your mind. After hundreds of millions of dollars spent and years. And I'm sure really his family, I'm sure, had a lot of fun with this constantly at the forefront of his mind, right? He has posted a list of things that he has discovered. And I say money well spent. He said, it's a list of 41 things, Rob. Now, I don't know that I'm going to go through all of them. 41 things that he's learned after spending millions on his longevity. Sleep is the world's most powerful drug. Golly, never heard that.
1: No.
0: Be in your bed for 8 hours. All right, we're 0-2 on things we've never heard before. I mean, you know, you go five or six deep in this, it's basically everything that every fitness influencer posts every single day. And they do that for free. Don't eat right before bed. This guy, I'll tell you what, if I had that kind of money and learned what he learned.
1: He's still talking about his wife?
0: No.
1: Okay.
0: I know I said don't eat right before bed. Addendum, I just gave Kate oral sex. Good night, everybody. Oh, right. Listen, Clams Casino is okay.
1: I know what I said.
0: I said what I said.
1: But I meant
0: no screens 1 hour before bed. Again, we know this.
1: Yes.
0: Give me something I didn't know. Avoid sugar.
1: Oh, beautiful.
0: Wow, I'm seven deep. Avoid all things in an American convenience store. Avoid fried foods. Shoes off at the door. That's a weird one.
1: Come on,
0: it's got
1: man.
0: Nothing to do with your longevity. Eat whole foods.
1: Yeah, now
0: back to his wife.
1: I didn't know you could call it food.
0: You can call anything food, bro.
1: The whole?
0: No, the one right next to it. The whole food? The one right next to it. Walk a little after meals or air squats. Yeah, that's called a fart walk. We've talked about fart walks for years around here. Again, I'm a dozen deep on this dumb guy's list. Lift heavy things. Got it. Get your heart rate high routinely. Okay. Again, these might be things that people don't do, but it's not things people don't know. Stretch daily. Drink more water. Protect your skin in the sun. This guy walked around looking like the Crypt Keeper, by the way, for all the money he spent. Made Jared Kushner look like the Rock. Stand up straight. Well, posture is important. That was a big one with my mom. That's why I don't slouch, Rob. See at least one friend a week. All right, as soon as I get one, I will.
1: Yeah, I'll make one.
0: Get off
1: then.
0: My back. Avoid plastic where you circulate air in rooms. When stressed, breathe. Go to the dentist. Listen, I'm all for that one. Alcohol is bad for you. No coffee after noon. Like,
1: come on, man.
0: Where is $400 million this guy spent, and this is what he's... Avoid long distance traveling wherever you can. Sleep in a cold room. Here's number 30. If obese, look into a GLP-1.
1: Oh, thank you.
0: Yeah. The rest That's of the world's great. Already way ahead of you, bro.
1: I think this guy's just having, like, buyer's remorse now, and he's like, God damn it, I could have figured all this out for $50.
0: Yeah, it's like he's taking the piss or something. Limit social media use. What an oracle.
1: Wow.
0: Don't smoke anything. Incorporate new things slowly. Do less. Most things don't work. The end of his 41-point list is do less. Start here. It will change your life. Here's my 41-point list of all the things I've learned. I don't see one thing on there that we didn't already know. Like, bro, we're waiting for you to drop some knowledge on us. After all this, you've inserted yourself into our news feeds for 2 or 3 years with all of your, you know, and they were very sensational stories, obviously. A lot of clickbait stuff. I'm injecting myself with my teenager's blood. Nothing creepy about that. He's like the C. Montgomery Burns of, you know. And so there's his list. Hey, sleep a lot and don't eat junk food. Hey, cool, bro. And that's, again, why it does go back to the fundamental truth. You know, all these fitness influencers and all these people that are trying to, obviously, most of them are trying to sell you supplements or sell you something. So it's why they're telling. But it's very, very simple. Exercise and eat less than you should. Right? Eat less, exercise more. It's very, very simple. Now, you can't build a fitness empire on that. You got to try to sell people crap. But the same thing with this guy. Move more, eat less.
1: Just got a text from a buddy. Says, Alan was confused about the take the shoes off at the door. It's actually because your shoes carry so much bacteria on them that if you don't wear them in the house, your chance of getting sick goes down significantly. I learned that in a science podcast once.
0: That's helpful.
1: So there you go.
0: That's helpful.
1: Why not say that then?
0: Shoes off at the door.
1: Because X, not just take your shoes off. Like that. Like explain it. Say what that is. If there's a reason behind it. Take your shoes off at the door. I just thought, like, I do it. I don't wear shoes in the house. I have my house slippers. Nice pair of house slippers. kind of like Mr. Rogers when I get home. Honestly, I change into a different hoodie and a different pair of sweatpants and slippers.
0: A different hoodie.
1: Yeah, I don't wear my work hoodie because I've been out in it. And my
0: I understand.
1: My house hoodie.
0: You want to feel like work is at work and home is at home. And sometimes it's as simple as what you're wearing.
1: And I'm bringing stuff back with me. I just like to change when I get in the door.
0: Bad vibes?
1: No, just stuff. Things. Bacteria.
0: Corporate mojo.
1: Other people's things.
0: Take your shoes off. All right. Because Joe Cocker wanted you to leave your hat on.
1: Right.
0: In 9.5 weeks.
1: You can leave your hat on, baby.
0: Well, Kim Basinger, yeah. Only your hat.
1: Yeah, please.
0: Anyway, that's this guy's list. I'm sure if you missed any of it, you can Google it and find it yourself, and it will reveal to you untold mental riches. But there you go. After tens of millions of dollars, some people say upwards of $400 million. That's probably, I don't know if that's right, but, you know. And listen, unequivocally, the guy's in good shape, but he's like, I'm... However old he is, 48 or so. I'm 48 and I look like I'm 20. No, you don't, for one thing. You look your age. You look good for your age. But most people, if they take care of themselves, can look good for their age without spending millions of dollars. And so, you know.
2: Hey, drink less. Try to eat more vegetables.
0: Cool.
1: Yeah, man.
0: Hey,
1: wow.
0: Well done, bro. Good for you.
1: Don't eat before bed unless it's your wife. Again, you got to add subtext to these things, man. You can't post just took care of the missus and say don't eat before bed in the same sentence.
0: Yep. Oh, here's another one I missed. Don't eat meat unless you're going to the 27th annual Berea's National Rib Cook-Off and Beer Fest. Wow, what a specific.
3: Hey, call me the meat man.
0: point on his list.
1: Oh. Very specific. To Cleveland.
0: Next weekend, Memorial Day weekend, back at the Cuyahoga County Fairgrounds, I'll get you a couple of barbecue bands and brew fun packs. 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So you'll get those too. For what, Friday? For Friday's game, I think. Cavs tickets for Friday?
1: Yep.
0: Yeah, we'll do that. For game six at the Rocket Arena. So caller 10, this is all yours. 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
4: 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But you also scored cherry red sunglasses, a super cute straw bucket bag, adorable espadrilles, and a bold maxi dress that you can wear pretty much anywhere. 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Well, with deals like these, it's easy to find exactly what you are and aren't looking for. Yes, JCPenney.
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1: 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A polygamist from Utah and an L.A. Armenian businessman.
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0: those Berea rib cook-off tickets made me think of the Viagra Boys. Man Made of Meat is the song. I will have more Cavs tickets for you as well. Playoff tickets for Friday. Whatever you win with me this afternoon, I'll throw in a couple for Friday night, Rocket Arena. They're in Detroit tonight for Game 5. Cavs managed to even up the series here at home, and hopefully that momentum will continue. The Little Caesars Arena tonight. 8 o'clock tip, 7:30 pregame here on WMMS, and then they will come back home on Friday for that game. The official watch party with the Cavaliers tonight is at Game On in Parma Heights, and I think that starts around 1 hour before game time. I will be a little bit farther south attending to some other business. I'll be in Cuyahoga Falls tonight at the Basement on Monroe Falls Avenue.
1: Monroe!
0: For Mick Ultra, and trying to, if you're a soccer fan, maybe you're like, basketball's fine, baseball's fun, I am into football. Mick Ultra, we're doing our soccer challenge. And up for grabs a couple of tickets for the World Cup, FIFA World Cup, the Philly game, end of June. So I'll be in Cuyahoga Falls tonight after the show, 7 to 9. If you want to come to, I'm sure the game will be on, by the way. So certainly don't let my presence deter you. Let's hang, shall we? I don't get that often, Rob, to Cuyahoga Falls. And so I'll be there tonight from 7 to 9. But a lot of these appearances we're doing, Rob is filling in for me on Saturday. He'll be at Slim and Chubby's in Strongsville watching people kick balls.
2: It's hopefully not mine.
0: I think that's from 3 to 5.
2: 3 to 5.
0: So go say hi to Rob on Saturday down there in Strongsville. But the entire schedule of where we're going to be, you know, I might rattle off a spot to you and you're like, it's too far. Might be a place near you, though, so you can go to WMMS.com and hit the contest page there and you'll find out.
2: How long will it take you to get there from here, the Cuyahoga Falls?
0: Is it like a
2: half hour?
0: Yeah. Not that long. Because if it takes me a little bit longer, it's like I like to give myself a bit of a buffer.
2: Yep.
0: But 7 o'clock start, it'll take me about... I should get there right at 7. Get there right at 7. Depends, obviously, on the traffic situation, but it'll be fine. It'll be good. Get down there. You know, we get these email blasts, not only within the company, but I also see, the trade magazines. We talk about this all the time. And I got one this morning from one of the broadcast publications. And it's, did you see the headline about this company? Did you see that?
2: The, which part?
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2: No. I can't imagine that it's, we run 47 promos an hour talking about some dumb podcast.
0: You know how we are the promotional engine for podcasts?
2: Right. I can't imagine.
0: Apparently the industry has taken notice.
2: And I just wonder how much money we spent on that research to come up with such a fact.
0: I don't know.
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5: I'm listening to it, and these f***ing commercials pop in. And
0: Why don't they want to use my promo?
2: I don't know, because I think it's great.
0: Well, what was funny, though, was in the body of that article was... The company also unveiled a cost savings initiative.
2: Yeah.
0: You see that?
2: Yeah.
0: For the second half of 2026, because revenue with the company is up. It's a little bit of balance sheet magic, right? You go, revenue's up because we got rid of a bunch of costs. That's fine. That's how any business works. But the further into the article, they said that the back half of 2026... There was going to be a $50 million cost savings initiative.
2: Oh, yeah. They already tried to do damage control on that one.
0: Did you see how they were going to do that?
2: No.
0: Layoffs.
2: Yeah. Well, that's what I've already heard was, no. They're saying that's what they already did. That's like this last round of them firing everybody like a month ago.
0: This is all in present tense. This ain't in past tense.
2: I'm just telling you, that's what one of the Keiths told me yesterday.
0: All right.
2: No. That's not a new $50 million. That's the $50 million we just saved from firing people across the country.
0: Okay. Well, hey, listen, I mean, you know, who knows? I don't know. I only know what they put. And tense is very, tense is important when you're talking about, because this is all about the back half of 2026, which by my clock has not happened yet. So, but I thought that was funny. Because it's right there in the article, and we get these email blasts, and we get these, for people in the industry who subscribe to these, you know, trade magazine emails, and they were like, oh, yeah, they're going to do, part of that they're going to do is layoffs.
2: Yeah.
0: Like, who else could they possibly?
2: Well, it says, yeah.
0: But I have mirrors in my house, Rob, so I, you know.
2: Plans to cut more costs in 26 than originally projected.
0: Yeah.
2: With savings made possible through technology and AI.
1: Wait, hold on. Hang on. I'm going to check right here.
2: Nope, says we're guaranteed human. We don't use AI in this company.
0: My email says guaranteed human.
2: Yeah, now, we don't use AI at iHeart.
0: Now, I already knew that I was a human because I got that CAPTCHA test right.
2: Yeah.
0: So I had no indication whatsoever that now, granted, sure, I've been referred to as inhuman by a variety of close acquaintances, ex-girlfriends and wives, Rob, but that's not what they're talking about here.
2: Right.
0: I'm a flesh and blood man, a man made of meat, according to the Viagra Boys. And I just thought that was funny, though, because I was reading the thing this morning and I was like, hey, listen, tech and media having a hard time. It's tough.
2: Yeah, but the good news is,
0: then they're like, oh, there's layoffs. I'm like, oh.
2: The good news is we created Body by Jake Radio on the iHeartRadio app.
0: I don't know what that is. Jake Steinfeld?
2: Yeah.
0: From the 1980s?
2: Right. Yeah. Something that everybody's just clamoring for.
0: I think that my grandmother probably thought that was the guy who had the sitcom.
2: Yeah.
0: Body by Jake. Well, he was a big deal back in the day.
2: Yeah,
0: he's still in good shape.
2: It's great to get that on now in 2026 when he's really relevant.
0: Well, you know what, though? It's a testament, Rob, to how we can, what's the word I'm looking for? How we can reinvigorate some personalities out there.
2: Uh-huh.
0: That's what I'm going with. Body by Jake Global. So that's a podcast?
2: I don't know. It says Body by Jake Radio is what I saw. So maybe we're creating a radio channel on the iHeartRadio app for
0: it. I was walking through, and the beauty of the depth and breadth of a podcast library is that there truly is something for every single person and niche that exists. I was walking to the kitchen this morning to fill up my water bottle, and we have the huge video monitor in our lobby, and it's mostly commercials for podcasts. If you were walking down Euclid Avenue, you would never in a million years see the Alan Cox Show logo flashed on this video screen. It's for the company's podcast or whatever. It's fine. Those are their properties. They should do what they want to do with them. But one of the advertisements for a podcast was called Viva Betty. And I was like, oh, that I don't know what that is, but it looked sharp and it had a guy and a girl. And I was like, oh, maybe she's Betty. And they are talking about her life or, you know, whatever they do. No, it's two people who have a podcast about rewatching the TV show Ugly Betty.
2: Oh.
0: Remember Ugly Betty?
2: Yeah.
0: From 20 years ago?
2: Uh-huh.
0: I mean, I watched it first run. That's how I was first exposed to the lovely America Ferrera. Crazy talented. She's in the Barbie movie not long ago. Ugly Betty was a network television show 20 years ago. And 20 years hence, a guy and his friend said, you know what we should do? Now, they're not alone. There are a lot of podcasts where they rewatch television shows and then talk about them.
2: Has anyone started the, what was your show with Ted Knight? Was it Eight is Enough?
0: Too Close for Comfort.
2: Has anyone done a rewatch of that show in a podcast?
0: You just blew my mind.
2: Let's go.
0: To their credit.
2: There's our podcast.
0: To their credit, this company has never come to me requesting a podcast because I already do enough goddamn work. However, the bottom line is if they came to me and said, hey, what if you, would you want to do a Too Close for Comfort?
2: I think it's great.
0: Oh, it's not, but it's funny.
2: I bet you a million people would listen.
0: A million people.
2: Yep. People are listening to an Ugly Betty podcast.
0: Well,
2: nobody knows.
0: I don't know that they're listening to it. I mean, the deep, dark secret of podcasts is there are 400 million of them, and about 10 of them have listeners because the barriers to entry are so low. So, you have a massive library and you have options for people, but there are an infinitesimal fraction of them have sizable audiences. So you could be right. There could be tons of people listening to that. I'd never heard of it. I just saw that as I was walking into the kitchen. I thought it was funny. And then it was funnier when I realized what it was.
2: But if they're promoting it on that type of a thing, Monroe, there must be an audience.
0: Yeah, maybe there could very well be. I had never heard it. I liked that show back in the day, 20 years ago.
2: Imagine.
0: I didn't know that it was on anybody's radar anymore. But
2: imagine us sitting down after episode one, Too Close for Comfort, saying, did you see how Sarah entered the room, Alan? She kind of sashayed in, if you will.
0: Yeah, but you know what? There's one called Office Ladies, and that's Jenna Fischer and Angela Kinsey, okay? That one.
2: They were on the show.
0: That's what I'm saying. They were on the show, and they can give you behind-the-scenes stuff, and they have other people on. I mean, you know. That's a whole different thing. But if it, now
2: I'm not sure
0: the
2: how
0: people who are hosting the one I was just talking about, they could be really well-known people. I don't know. Again, I was just passing by the monitor or the screen and I kind of looked at it and realized what it was. Those two people doing it could already be really well-known. I don't know.
2: I'm not sure how I felt about season 3, episode 2 of Too Close for Comfort, Alan. Did you notice, when Henry said hello to Monroe, it was a different tone. It wasn't its normal Monroe sound. Something was off. Did you notice that?
0: I did not notice that, no. Oh. But trouble is, Ted Knight's gone. Nancy Dussault, I think, is dead. Jim Bullock, I think, is still alive. I think the daughters are probably still alive. Deborah Van Valkenburg was the brunette, and the blonde actress was Lydia Cornell. And then, of course, Jim J. Bullock would come in.
2: As who?
0: He was Monroe.
2: Monroe
0: Ficus was the character. But I think they brought him in season 2.
2: We got endless things to talk about on our Too Close for Comfort podcast. Come up with a fun name for it.
0: Well, we call it Too Close to Comfort with the number 2.
2: Yes. Yes.
0: Hey, listen, anyway, whatever. It's all a day's work, right? I don't get tied up in that stuff because that doesn't... I got to do my thing every single day. Every single day, I have to fill up 4 hours of dead air. And no matter how much fun we might have on a particular day, and we have a lot of fun, I got to come back and do it all over again the very next day. So I got to tend to my own garden, as it were.
2: Yeah, this would just be a passion project.
0: For the love of the game,
2: that's
0: everybody.
2: Right.
0: Here's $1,000. Are you passionate about money? I certainly hope you are. $1,000 could go right into your pocket right now. I hope you win. Good luck.
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0: Hey, Ron.
6: Hey, guys. Good afternoon.
0: What's going on, Ron?
6: Not much. So, two quick things. First, I heard you saying you would appreciate it if people called in with their crazy Bigfoot theories.
0: Sure.
6: Well, this is nothing like that. So, do you think dyslexic cows go oom?
0: No.
6: Okay, I was just wondering. That, and why is it when you, I know it's a thing and it's entertaining, but why is it when you, say the station's call letters, you sound like you're being greatly pained?
0: When I say WMMS?
6: Like, yes.
0: I wasn't aware of that.
2: Greatly pained.
0: Is he doing a bit, or I can never tell with Ron. When I say WMMS, it sounds like I'm in pain.
6: Yeah, you're doing like the DJ voice, but it sounds like you just had a stomach ulcer.
0: I thought you meant like when I'm in a promo or something. Oh, you mean where I'm going, that whole thing, the dumb sports guy, that bit?
6: Yeah.
0: Well, I am pained insofar as I know in 1.5 seconds it's going to be over, Ron. That hilarious, hilarious, over-the-top sports announcer voice. Rob, so funny. So, thank you, Ron. There's Ron in Corning, New York.
2: And in order to hit that pitch, you have to squeeze a testicle. And that usually is the sound you're hearing.
0: Not only that, but guess what? Spoiler. Per the instructions of billionaire Brian Johnson, Rob, my testicles, microplastics free. You know why? Because I stopped eating before dinner.
2: Well done.
0: Yes, I started breathing when I got stressed out.
2: And you don't buy anything from convenience stores.
0: No, and I go to the dentist. Oh, you know, the rich, they really are smarter, aren't they?
2: They're just like us.
0: Alan, today is International Hummus Day. Are you going to celebrate? I had a bit of hummus last night, as a matter of fact, so perhaps I was a bit premature with my celebration of International Hummus Day. But I will probably not have hummus 2 days in a row, Rob. Are you a hummus guy?
2: I am. I love hummus.
0: Okay.
2: Are you a flavored hummus guy? See, I like original, the OG.
0: That's fine. That's fine, but I would prefer a little bit of something.
2: Really?
0: Yeah, a little bit of something.
2: Melissa will buy the red pepper ones sometimes. Eh, it's fine. I make it.
0: I like the... Oh, of course. Oh, of course you do. I make my own hummus.
2: It's not hard.
0: It's, huh? It's no, it's hard. Soft. It's chickpeas.
2: It's very, very easy to make, and it's delicious when you make it fresh.
0: Yeah, but it does not have a shelf life.
2: No.
0: You got to make it and eat it, bro.
2: Yes.
0: Oh, it led that. What was that? Listeria, like the Def Leppard record. You're going to get that with that hummus. Yeah. By the way, who knew there was a hummus day? Good for you.
2: I'm happy there is.
0: Yeah, person who texted me. Did you know today was hummus day? No.
2: No.
0: No, I did not.
7: What do you mean that hummus doesn't have a shelf life?
0: You can't keep it for a long time.
7: Oh, for a long time.
0: Yeah, for bacteria.
7: Like a couple days.
0: Well, I mean, you really do only have a couple days on hummus.
7: I mean, that's fine. I thought you meant like right away.
2: If you're making it fresh, you shouldn't hang on to it too long. The other stuff has preservatives in it. What aren't you getting? You just looked very confused by what I said.
7: I get it.
2: When you buy it in the store, it comes with preservatives like that. So when you make it, it doesn't have any of that. So it doesn't last as long in your fridge.
7: I thought you meant like by end of day.
2: No.
0: By close of business, you better have that hummus thrown down your gullet. No, they built a whole new strip of like chain restaurants and Starbucks or whatever out by me, and there's a place called Hummus Republic. You ever heard of this?
2: No.
0: I didn't know what it was, and I was like, I Googled it. I was like, oh, it's pretty self-explanatory. I haven't gotten in there yet, but it's called Hummus Republic. And I'm like, what a wild name for a spot there. But there's a handful of them around the country. There's one out in Avon, I believe. But so anyway, I'm sure, Rob, that will be ground zero, if you will, for the big International Hummus Day.
2: I'm going to want to stop and grab some on the way home.
0: That's what I'm saying.
2: Pop into Aladdin's.
0: Yeah. The chicken fattoush.
2: Yeah, man.
0: And a little bit of hummus. Ground chickpea.
2: Delicious.
0: Rob, do you know the difference between a garbanzo bean and a chickpea?
2: I do, yes.
0: What's the difference, Rob?
2: It's a call about cost.
0: I never pay $50 to have a garbanzo bean on me. And $50? That's a bargain at twice the price. Come on, man. Oh, so anyway, hey, thanks for hitting me up with that. Yummy. Alan, Eric in Penn Hills, what if I started the Alan Cox Show where my podcast is talking about your show? Well, you'd probably get through 1.5 episodes having anything interesting to talk about, but...
2: That was floated out by a couple of people, remember?
0: You follow your bliss. Huh?
2: That was floated out there by a couple people wanting to do that.
0: I heard a rumbling. A couple of fans who wanted to do that, and I was like, listen, man, your time is your own. I would never recommend wasting your time on that, but You know, what are you going to do? Like I said, the barriers to entry are practically nil. So people can talk about whatever they want, mm-hmm. and they can upload it somewhere, and somebody else might listen to it. Hey, kill switch, engage. Jesse Leach back in the band after a hiatus. I'm more of a Howard Jones man. I know he's been gone for a minute. The Killswitch Engage is celebrating 25 years band from Boston, Massachusetts.
8: Yeah, I do.
0: And I'm going to throw in Cavs playoff tickets as well. Anything you win from me today, you get these Cavs tickets for Game 6. Back here at home on Friday night. They're in Detroit tonight to play the Pistons, okay? So a couple of tickets for Killswitch Engage on the Consequence Tour. It's their 25th anniversary. And great bands with them. Machine Head, Rivers of Nile, Judiciary. In September, all of them coming to Jacobs Pavilion on Saturday the 19th of September. AXS.com for the details. I will see you there. So Killswitch tickets, 2 for the Cavs on Friday. Get some playoff ball under your belt. 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
15: A quiet residential neighborhood erupts in chaos. Carmine Galante, the feared boss of the Bonanno crime family, lies dead, his cigar still clutched between his teeth.
16: Masked men walked into Joe and Mary's luncheonette in Brooklyn today and gunned down Carmine Galante, a man believed to be the most powerful mafia chieftain in the country.
15: The execution sent shockwaves through the criminal underworld and set the stage for one of the most pivotal criminal cases in New York City history. From the minds behind the acclaimed television series comes Law and Order: Criminal Justice System. 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
15: 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But the murder of Carmine Galante marked the beginning of the end. Discover how a group of young prosecutors took on the mafia, and with the help of law enforcement, brought down its most powerful figures. I'm Anasika Nicolazzi, and from Wolf Entertainment and iHeart Podcasts, this is Law and Order: Criminal Justice System.
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20: Hey there, I'm Jason Alexander, and this is my dear friend, Peter Tilden.
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21: 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How about that?
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29: 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I'm Alex Wagner, and on my new show, Runaway Country, from Crooked Media, we're breaking out of the four walls of the studio to talk to the people at the center of the headlines. 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

0: This song was originally supposed to be like a mid-tempo song. Spin the Black Circle off of... Was Vitalogy their second album, Pearl Jam's second record?
1: It was.
0: Vitalogy, right? Spin the Black Circle was the first track they pulled off, and it was real fast. It was like under 3 minutes. And Stone Gossard had written like this mellow riff, and Eddie goes, could you speed it up? And the other guys in the band, I guess, weren't too happy about it because they didn't want to do like a real fast kind of punk song or whatever. But I love this song. Pearl Jam has announced their first show in 2026. It's this like festival that Eddie does, I think, in Hawaii, but they haven't done a show yet. I forgot Matt Cameron left. He was behind the drums for a long, long time. Drummed for Soundgarden, of course, until Chris Cornell died. And then when those guys would do stuff, he'd be in there. But Pearl Jam scooped him up right away. And he finally had enough. But I forgot that he quit. So I don't know who is behind the drums now for Pearl Jam. But if you love these guys, you could conceivably go see them in California. I guess not Hawaii. It's called the Ohana Festival. And they've been doing this for a decade. And it's basically just Eddie and Pearl Jam going, here's a bunch of bands that we think you'd like and that we would like you to hang out with us. So it's like Alabama Shakes and Billy Idol. Pixies from Boston.
1: Boston, Mass, dude.
0: Fontaines, D.C., which I think is a great band, and I don't hear people, I don't see them getting a lot of love.
1: They were here not long ago.
0: Were they?
1: Yeah, end of last year. Yeah, they're a fun band. Was it the Gentlemen? Did they have the theme song, too?
0: Oh, yeah, the Mob thing. Or yeah. Mobland or whatever. Mobland. Pierce Brosnan and Tom Hardy.
1: That's it.
0: Yeah.
1: I knew it was a Guy Ritchie joint. I just can't remember which one.
0: But the
1: one.
0: Band's, they're Irish.
1: They're fun.
0: Band's great. Anyway. Pearl Jam's first show in 2026 is going to be this Ohana Festival. And Matt Cameron, there was no animosity. He was just like, look, man, he'd been with Pearl Jam for a long, long time. Since 98, I think. And so, long time. And he's like, I'm done. I don't want to tour anymore. I want to, do my own thing. So this fall, it's a 3-day festival out there in California. It's called the Ohana Festival. And if you're a Pearl Jam fan, the tickets are on sale. Billy Idol and Eddie Vedder and friends and Pearl Jam, blah, blah. You know, Monday is going to be 9 years that Chris Cornell's dead.
1: Nine
0: times we've lamented the annual passing of Chris Cornell's death. I was in an elevator when I found out.
2: Nine times.
0: Just you know who Chris Cornell is?
1: Your mic's off, I think. Or we have it off.
0: She's up.
3: Yeah, I do.
0: You do? Okay.
3: Yeah. I can't remember from what band.
0: Mm.
3: Right?
1: So you don't know who he is?
3: Oh, God.
1: Is that what you're saying?
0: Well, okay, you
3: he's
0: tell
3: in
0: me.
3: A band,
0: you
3: right?
0: Tell me how you know him.
3: Doesn't Corey like him?
0: Yes, but that, you know. So when I say you know who Chris Cornell is, you go, yes, Corey likes him?
3: That's the only way I would know.
0: Ah. All right, yeah.
3: I think he has a tattoo of him.
0: Of Chris Cornell.
3: Maybe I'm thinking of someone else.
1: You are.
0: You might be. Are you thinking of Chester Bennington?
1: Sure is.
0: Okay. Corey has a Chester Bennington tattoo. I know
1: Saint Chester,
0: well, I know all that. Oh. I know his deep and abiding love. I guess I didn't realize he'd gotten some ink. I mean, it makes perfect sense. I just didn't know that.
3: Yeah
1: it looks
3: okay.
1: Like the, when they make the Saint candles, it's like that with gotcha. Chester Bennington.
0: Yes. Chris Cornell looked like Jesus.
3: Yeah.
0: Yeah.
3: Never saw a picture of him until I just looked him up.
0: You've never seen Chris Cornell before.
3: I know who he is.
0: It is interesting what people...
1: Well, you know who he is.
3: Like, I know his name.
0: Yeah.
3: It gets thrown around sometimes. Like, 9 times.
0: Ironically, Rob, you might recall, Chris Cornell did the theme song for Daniel Craig's first James Bond film, and the song was called You Know My Name. Except that's all that Jess knows.
3: That's all I know.
0: Of Chris Cornell. Is that Corey has a tattoo of him, except he doesn't.
3: He doesn't.
0: It's Chester Bennington.
1: Right.
0: Right.
1: The other guy who passed away tragically.
0: Right.
1: By
0: suicide.
1: Ending his own life. Yeah.
0: Yeah. Yeah, no, I was still on the air in Detroit, and they had their last show was at the Fox Theater. They had played the night before, and I was going to go. And I wish that I had, because I love Soundgarden, but I didn't go. And so and then he went to his hotel room after that show and hanged himself. And I think they just kind of came to the conclusion that he was on so many like prescriptions or whatever that they got the better of him. And obviously you'll never know if people intend to do those things. But I think by the time you're wrapping something around your neck and affixing it to a door, part of you knows what's going on.
1: Well, he and Chester were close too. So that was kind of the big part of that. What happened with Chester inevitably too.
0: Mm-hmm. Yeah, because what? Chester would die a couple of months later.
1: Yep.
0: Same year,
1: yep.
0: Right? Chris Cornell in May and Chester in July. I remember where I was when I heard that Chester Bennington died. I was in a car on my way to the UP, and I'd pulled over to get some snacks. And whoever was on the local radio station, wherever we were in the middle of Michigan, was talking about how Linkin Park frontman Chester Bennington has been found dead. I was like, oh, man. There's a lot of Gen Z kids. This was like Gen Z's Cobain, if you were into that music, right?
1: You're talking about Chester.
0: Yeah, Chester.
1: Yeah, oh, for sure.
0: Yeah, it was like Gen Z Kurt Cobain. Ellen Jess sure is cute, but it blows my mind how much stuff she doesn't know. Yeah, but again, she's 27.
3: Oh, my God.
0: And so I can't really hold it against her. I certainly don't mean to, you know, I like to have fun with it. I'm flabbergasted as well sometimes, but I don't know.
3: I know a lot of stuff.
0: Vitalogy is Pearl Jam's third record. Thank you. Devotion at Versus was the one in the middle. Thanks. You do know a lot of stuff. I'm not saying you don't know a lot of stuff, right? I'm just saying that sometimes things that we will bring to your attention,
3: mm-mm,
0: you don't know. That's fine. I mean, it's pop culture stuff, you know, that's whatever. Oh, Rob, do you see who died, by the way? Speaking of people dying.
3: Oh, God.
0: An actor by the name of Donald Gibb has passed away. And you might not know the name, but you might know the face. He was 71 years old. He was ubiquitous in the 80s on film. He was Ogre in Revenge of the Nerds, Rob.
1: Nerds!
0: He was the guy to get all bug-eyed and nerds.
1: Get all mad.
0: Nerds! Yes. That was the first commercial for Willy Wonka's new candy line back there in the 80s.
1: Nerds!
0: They're tiny and they come in a box and they have two flavors. Donald Gibb played Ogre and he had a lot of ongoing health issues. And looked obviously very different than he did back in the day. He was 71 years old, but you could still tell that's who it was, right? He had a long gray beard, and he would still kind of make appearances at Comic-Cons and things like that. But he would show up in those kinds of movies, right? Ted McGinley would always be the good-looking dude. He'd always be like the preppy douchebag.
1: Yep.
0: And Robert Gibb would be the guy who was screaming at people. He's a big meathead. He died at home in Texas. Where reports are, a lot of people die.
1: Nerd!
0: And was that, I mean, he was primarily known for that, but clearly he had to have had other lines in the film. They didn't just have him screaming, I mean, nerds.
1: There wasn't a lot. I mean, he was, no, his character was more visual than he was.
0: He was like a big lummox.
1: Yeah, there was no, you know.
0: Long... And you remember who the football coach was.
1: Oh, yeah.
0: John Goodman.
1: Yeah. Revenge of the Nerds 2.
0: Electric Boogaloo. Oh.
1: Nerds in Paradise.
0: Mm-hmm.
1: Has probably the funniest ogre scene in it. I sent it to you earlier. It might be the greatest urination scene in any movie
0: is
1: ever.
0: It something that I can air on the I mean,
1: yeah, I don't think the guy's in the hot tub curse. It just goes on for like 2 minutes, and it the stream doesn't change, the sound doesn't change, and after like the first 45 seconds the guys in the hot tub start to realize that it just keeps going and going and going. and so they're still having their conversation about how to get rid of the nerds. Should we kill them? Should we do the blah, blah, blah, blah? And every once in a while you see like they turn and look back. And his pants are down just, you see maybe a quarter of an inch of his ass crack, and he's just peeing. It is so funny. And as soon as he's done, the second he finishes, he turns around and just screams nerds. So that goes to show you his lines in that film are very minimal. But he does. He turns around and just yells nerds and walks back to the hot tub. And that's the end of the scene.
2: We trashed their house last year. That didn't work. We locked them out of the hotel. They checked into another. So what are we going to do?
0: Oh, Jesus. That's Brad Whitford, isn't it?
1: It is.
0: Wow. Yeah, I haven't seen this movie in 100 years.
4: You're the one with the 2.0 average.
1: 2.2.
2: Can't shake these guys. And Christ, there could be a nuclear war. There'd be nothing left but cockroaches and nerds. Let's kill them.
0: It's like me. I'm a long peer.
1: I know.
0: Yeah. I go once a day.
2: Wait a second. I got it. It's so simple.
0: They're turning around looking because he's just standing there. And it's
1: door open.
2: Mm-hmm. And what is the thing that every man in the world is afraid of? I don't know, Tiny. What? Come on, guys, you know. At one time or another, every man in this tub has been petrified that a chick is going to see him without his clothes on and see how small his really is, right? Jesus. Come on.
0: So the guy just keeps peeing the whole time.
1: He's just still standing back there peeing.
0: Uh-huh. It's finally done.
2: Oh, good.
0: Oh, so he's drunk and he's just screaming nerds at people?
1: I don't even know that he's drunk.
0: Oh, well, he's holding a beer.
2: All right,
0: nerds.
1: It just always was just, that was his thing. Anytime he would see one, he would yell. But then the big hook in this movie, spoiler alert, is at the end of the movie, Ogre joins Lambda, Lambda, Lambda, and becomes a nerd himself.
0: Oh, right. They put him in, like, horn-rimmed glasses, and they clean him up, right? Yeah. All right.
1: Grease his hair back.
0: Was that with Lamar Luttrell?
1: Uh-huh.
0: Yeah.
1: Yeah, they were all in the second one.
0: Very problematic stereotypes in those 80s movies. Well, anyway, Donald Gibb, he would show up in other films, you know, but, I mean, he was, any time they talked about him, they were like, oh, he was the, you know, his iconic role in Revenge of the Nerds. And there's some Robert Carradine. Wasn't he talking about, didn't he just die?
1: He did.
0: Robert Carradine just died, and before that, I thought that there had been some conversation about them rebooting the Nerds franchise or something like that, but not without Robert Gibb, and certainly not without, Donald Gibb, and not without Robert Carradine. Now, to the best of my knowledge, Donald Gibb is not related to the brothers Gibb, correct?
1: Well, you can hear that singing voice of his there. He just sings nerds in all of his tracks.
0: Arnar. So he was a guy that was always working, you know, and post Revenge of the Nerds, people recognized who he was. Might not. I didn't know the name. I didn't know his name until this obituary. Alan, I'm sorry. The greatest urination scene ever? What about Austin Powers or Tom Hanks in The Green Mile?
1: Yeah, well, but Tom Hanks in The Green Mile is just painful. There's nothing funny about that.
0: I don't remember that. But also, the Austin Powers thing was, like, the joke itself was the pee.
1: Yes.
0: I like this because all of the action is in the foreground, and it's the four guys talking, and he's just in the background peeing. And
1: nonstop.
0: Right, nonstop.
1: For 2 minutes. It's so funny. The Austin Powers thing is funny. What makes that funny, though, is the interruption. Evacuation come.
0: Yeah.
1: That's what makes that fun.
0: Yeah. You know, Rob, my urination is directly, inversely proportional to my defecation.
1: Mm-hmm.
0: Right?
1: Mm-hmm.
0: I poop thrice daily.
1: Are you back to three?
0: Ish. Okay. Ish.
1: Two and a half.
0: Last couple of days, I've gotten back on the morning one. Because the morning one is the one that went away briefly. So I have midday and night. Last couple of days, back to three. But I don't know that that's indicative of, past performance is not indicative of future results. So we'll see. But I usually pee once a day.
1: Really?
0: And then I pee for about 10 minutes.
1: Yeah. But does that mean you're always walking around with that feeling of having to take a leak?
0: No, because if I feel like I have to pee, I'll pee.
1: Really?
0: Yeah.
1: Once a day?
0: Yeah.
1: Something just screams.
0: Wesley Nielsen
1: in
0: The Naked Gun, somebody said. I mean, that's good too, but that's because he's mic'd.
1: And then he rips that fart.
0: Yeah.
1: He starts singing.
0: Alan Timothy Busfield was Poindexter.
1: Yes.
0: Is he possibly the next nerd to die? Yeah, but he might die in prison, right? Isn't he on trial for allegedly, like, molesting some kids he was on a show with? Remember, that kind of fell off the front page. He's married to Melissa Gilbert from Little House on the Prairie. I saw they're rebooting that. I'm like, what is going on? They're rebooting Little House on the Prairie? What, for the Hallmark Channel or something? I mean, listen, you watch what you want to watch, but movies, the show sucked the first time around. Tom Hanks has a peeing scene in A League of Their Own, too, says Stephen Canton.
1: In the same premise.
0: Is it
1: having a rough go?
0: Is Tom Hanks contractually obligated to have a urination scene in every movie he's in? Did it in Castaway, right in the fire. Did it in A League of Their Own. Did it over the, I assume, he did it on the port side in Captain Phillips.
1: Big arc. Yeah, let's see how far I can send this one. He's leaning back and tipping it up.
0: Yep. Did it in Money Pit, right in Shelley Long's head. Remember that?
1: Into the tub on the first floor when it falls through the floor, yeah.
0: That's right.
1: Yeah.
0: Did it in Big from the top bunk.
1: And right into the Zoltair machine.
0: That's correct.
1: Zoltair?
0: Zoltan.
1: Zoltan.
0: Yep. Maybe?
1: I think you're right. Zoltan sounds much more correct.
0: Yeah. Zoltar. You were correct. Zoltar. Yep. Back in the day when I was at my station in Chicago, we had an overnight guy, big black dude, and he called himself Zoltan, the brother from another planet. And I don't know what happened to this guy, but he was phenomenal. Just doing his own thing. I'm curious what happened to Zoltan. But Zoltar is in the movie Big.
1: I feel like you have to clear this up for the chat. People are, you don't pee when you poop? No, he was saying he does pee when he poops, but he takes one pee, solo pee,
0: like
1: a day.
0: A standalone whiz.
1: Right.
0: Yeah.
1: But he has three sit-downs, which at that point he releases pee.
0: Yeah. So obviously you can make the case that makes the standalone less impressive, right? If impressive was what you were going for. Yeah. I don't know about you, I almost always go to the bathroom solo. So there's no one there to impress. Now, if I'm next to someone at a urinal, again, it's not impressive. Sure, I'll strip a little porcelain, Rob.
1: Yeah.
0: But
1: it's only weird.
0: Then
1: when
0: I'm on
1: like,
0: the hook for the repair bill.
1: It's weird when we're at the urinal together and you call my name and I don't look, but I say what? And you go, hey, check this out. And I turn and then you just lock eyes with me.
0: Unbroken eye contact.
1: Stare.
0: Unbroken eye contact.
1: And I go to look away and you're like, don't.
0: Yep.
1: This is how I like it. And I
0: say, and then okay, I'll reach over with my free hand and I'll try to interlock my fingers with Rob.
1: Scratch my back sometimes. It's, yep. I mean, it's nice. You're very courteous at the urinal.
0: Well, I try to be.
1: And you gave up. You gave up on the jokes. You let those, you know, like the water's deep and it's cold and all that stuff. Like
0: I'm bringing those back. Well, that's more Carmen Angelo's domain.
1: That's what I mean.
0: So, yeah, I didn't want to.
1: Yeah, you just left it with him.
0: Yeah, water's cold and deep.
1: Yeah.
5: Pee-pee's what I like to do. Pee-pee-poo, pee-pee-poo, poo-poo. I like to do too. Poo-poo, pee-pee-poo. Poo-poo, pee-pee-poo-poo, pee-pee-pee-poo-poo-poo. Oh, pee-pee's what I like to do. Pee-pee-poo, pee-pee-poo, poo-poo. I like to do too. Poo-poo, pee-pee-poo.
0: Here's my question. Do you think that Tom Hanks has a peeing scene in all of the Toy Story movies?
1: Oh, good point.
0: You know, if Tom Hanks is contractually obligated to urinate in all of his movies, Forrest Gump? Remember, he did it right into the box of chocolates.
1: And then, he did it twice in that movie.
0: Yeah.
1: Because he did it when he was running through the water in the National Mall, too.
0: Yep. And he had the competition with Lieutenant Dan, and Lieutenant Dan was complaining because his was scraping the ground.
1: Right.
0: Yeah. Interesting.
1: I forgot all about that.
0: I've never, you know, Tom Hanks, his history is right here in Cleveland, Ohio. He came out of the Great Lakes Shakespeare Company many years ago, of course. And so there's part of him that's claimed Cleveland as his own and vice versa. But he's never been on this program. I've never met Thomas Hanks. But if I do, I'll ask, hey, what's with all the peeing? He'll go, it's a normal bodily function. No, on film, you silly bird.
1: Oh,
0: silly Billy.
1: You weren't specific.
0: Hey, want to go see comedian Joe Coy? He's on the Coy Meets World Tour, which will bring him to Playhouse Square. I'm also throwing in Cavs playoff tickets. You win anything from me today, I'm going to put you at Game 6 on Friday night at the Rocket Arena. They are in Detroit tonight. They're going back and forth at this point. They're in Detroit tonight for an 8 o'clock tip there against the Pistons back here at home on Friday. So a couple of tickets for that. And comedian Joe Coy, which is still a ways away. He's at Playhouse Square on October the 22nd. That's a Thursday night. PlayhouseSquare.org for that info. So two for Joe Coy, two for the Cavs on Friday night for caller 10. 216-578-1007. 800-348-1007. More money on the way, 4:30. 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Our friend Bill Squire is going to join us shortly. 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
11: Just before midnight on Saturday, February 19th, 2005, Danielle Imbeau and her friend Richard Patron left a crowded Philadelphia bar. The two 30-somethings planned to walk to Richard's truck and drive home, but they never made it.
12: It does not make sense. 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
11: The two were never seen again.
13: Not just them, but a truck disappeared into the ether.
11: Was it an accident, or were they murdered?
14: No one had a motive to kill them.
11: Those same questions frustrated law enforcement. The FBI called it murder for hire.
12: Who killed these two individuals, and how did they get rid of them?
15: Both of them weren't the target. One of them was the target. The other one was wrong place, wrong time.
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14: It was definitely murder for hire for Danielle, not for Richard.
12: You're right, it could be. But it also could be something your son did, too.
14: 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No one.
12: He's your son. And in your eyes, he's innocent. But in my eyes, he's just some guy my sister was with.
11: Fingers were pointed, allegations were made, and lines were drawn.
12: That drove the wedge between the families.
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11: I'm Andrea Gunning. In this series, I dig into my own investigation to find answers for the families and get justice for Richard and Danielle.
12: I just want some peace for my sister's soul, and I want some peace for my mother.
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21: Yeah. This album is dedicated to all the teachers that told me I'll never amount to nothing. To all the people that lived above the buildings that I was hustling from that called the police on me when I was just trying to make some money to feed my daughter.
22: Yeah, yeah.
21: And to all my peoples in the struggle.
23: I got more money for you here in about 8 minutes or so. 4:30, that next keyword from the Buzzard bookie. Bill Squire is here.
24: Hey, what's going on? How are you guys doing?
23: They were blaring this outside Geraci's. Unedited.
24: I love it.
23: Yeah, out on the Prospect, and I was like, it's a classic Bill Squire joke.
24: That's right.
23: If you don't know, now you know, fella.
24: Hello.
23: That's how I still sing it.
24: Yeah. So it's the safer way to sing it.
23: Although it's getting
24: more and more acceptable.
23: I was going to say, these days, yeah. I don't think anybody would give you a second look if you're singing it like that.
24: They'd be like, oh, you want to be on the roast? Okay.
23: Oh, hey, you're one of us?
24: Yeah.
23: Hey, the Guardians over the Angels, by the way, 4-2 is the final. Would they end up taking 2 or 3 there, Rob?
24: Yep.
23: Yeah.
24: They swept the Angels.
23: They did, really?
24: Yeah.
23: Oh, okay. I thought that they lost.
24: It was a sweep against the Angels, yeah. They They kind of pooped the bed against, who was it, over the weekend, but...
23: The Twins. Yeah, there you go. 7-2, 3-2, 4-2. There you go. Yep. Sweep the Angels, and they'll stick around through the weekend hosting the Cincinnati Reds. Young Bill Squire, however, on Sunday night is doing a show over at Hilarity's. It's the Bobby Kelly weekend, too.
24: Yeah, I'll be there with Bobby
23: as
24: well.
23: Oh, that's awesome. Yeah, I'm bummed to miss him because I'm at Sonic Temple, but
24: yeah.
23: Bill's show is Sunday night.
24: I know. I had so many offers from people to give me tickets for Sonic Temple, and I'm like, I got to go make money this weekend, though.
23: Yes.
24: Like, it's a very... Because it's always a fun time down at Sonic Temple. So, you know what?
23: It's a fun time with Bobby Kelly.
24: It's a fun time with Bobby Kelly. Yeah. It's a fun time. Like, Sunday's going to be a blast. I'm calling it the tuition mission.
23: Mm-hmm.
24: I had Pants do a flyer for that where it was kind of like a Animal House theme.
23: Yep.
24: He crushed it on that. I got him. I got Pope. He's the young black guy on the scene that I'm buddies with. And
23: yep.
24: He's an up and comer and he's real good. And then Pants is hosting, and then Jimmy Killius, who's another guy on my podcast as well, really funny dude. And then AJ DeCosimo, who used to be on the Bill Squire show.
23: Yes.
24: And he writes for like Spin Magazine,
23: yep. And
24: New York Magazine, New Yorker.
23: So you got a real murderer's row over there.
24: AJ just put a great article out about guitarists and stuff like that. Like
23: Spin.
24: Yeah, he writes for Spin pretty regularly.
23: I saw Spin is expanding.
24: Yeah.
23: Like into Canada or to some degree. I'm like, boy, everything else is contracting, and Spin, which, you know, is they're moving into Canada. Mm-hmm. I just spoke very briefly to John Armstrong because I texted you too.
24: Yeah.
23: He opened for Josh Johnson, and I hadn't seen him in so long.
24: Oh, he's that hack?
23: Friggin'
24: that lazy hack.
23: I mean,
24: just doing the same act your whole career, Josh.
23: He wrote a
24: whole new hour to do on Sunday because of the White House Correspondents' Dinner.
23: Like, yeah,
24: it's insane what that guy can do.
23: Yeah, he's a funny dude.
24: He's funny,
23: But
24: John Armstrong's brilliant.
23: Armstrong was great too.
24: Yeah, I love John. John's
23: So is this, when you say tuition mission, is this still in service of law school? Is that what we're talking about here?
24: Well, law school's still a ways away.
23: Yeah, I understand,
24: I just finished my first semester of college.
23: Mm-hmm.
24: 4.0.
23: Hey, congratulations. Hey,
0: well done.
23: Yeah.
24: Turns out when I try,
23: I
24: can do it. Just like I always
23: But it was never, but even all the stories that you told about high school and hating it and whatever, it was never that you couldn't, you didn't want to.
24: I didn't want to.
23: Right.
24: And so then now there was definitely times throughout the semester where I was like, oh, I'm trying and I'm having a really hard time with this. And then I like picked it up because I had to like hunker down, like buckle down,
23: yes,
24: and really try and figure some stuff out. I took an honors English class, never taken an honors class again.
23: Uh-huh.
24: So much more work.
23: Oh, really?
24: So much more work.
23: Well, yeah.
24: And also, I didn't understand. I'm like, five classes, that's not too many. Like, way too many. I had too many classes. So I've learned a lot.
23: It's a time commitment.
24: Yeah. Because when they say, oh, you know, I'm like, I was arrogant. I'm like, I'm not going to need as much time as everybody else to learn. I'm smart. But no, it's a lot of time outside of the classroom learning what you're, you know, trying to make it stick. But got through it and did really well in my business class. Really loved my psychology class. That was a ton of fun. And then math was honestly my favorite class.
23: Really?
24: Yeah. Now I was in dumb math.
23: Yep.
24: Still trying to catch up. But we got into some like algebra stuff and like pre-calc stuff and like those theorems and all the formulas you have to remember are just bananas.
23: Avogadro's number, Planck's constant.
24: Yeah. Avogadro, all the whatever. Yeah.
23: Yeah.
24: I forgot all that stuff. But
23: people always underestimate the amount of hunkering they're going to have to do in college. Yeah, so much hunkering down.
24: Yeah, especially while I'm still trying to maintain the college party lifestyle at 44. You know?
23: Yeah, right. How am I going to keep my 4.0 if I'm at a kegger every night?
24: Yeah.
23: Yeah. Well, that's exciting.
24: And I have to do it by myself because there's no one. I didn't really make any friends.
23: You're like Rodney Dangerfield, you know, back to school. Well, you're Thornton Mellon over there.
24: So one thing I did notice, no men are going back to school.
23: Is that true?
24: No men. Like there's a few guys that were like in their early 20s going to school, but I didn't meet one single guy in his, like I was the oldest man on that campus.
23: What's your pop psychology take on that?
24: They... I don't know.
23: Because for a long time, that pendulum swung so far the other way. Yeah. They were like, oh, women are getting left behind and young girls aren't. And now it's so far the other way. They're like,
24: I think it's podcast. Guys are waiting. I think they're listening to the podcast. They're like, why would I need to go to college when I can listen to someone talk about it on a podcast?
23: Right.
24: And I can just regurgitate that and sound smart.
23: It's like free college.
24: Yeah.
23: Yeah.
24: But you don't. You're not.
23: So it's college. So the ratio, female to male.
24: Yeah, and there's...
23: It's gold, your
24: that's
23: ideal.
24: That's gold, but like, and there's like, some of my classes had, the majority were like 30 years old. And like my psychology class was mostly people in their 30s, me in my 40s.
23: These are like returning education people. Yeah, these are people continuing back
24: and,
23: education.
24: Yeah, something like that. And so that was, I thought that was really interesting. And but no guys even close to 30 going back to school.
23: Really?
24: At least in any of my classes.
23: Maybe they're just working.
24: Small sample size.
23: Maybe they're just working.
24: I don't know.
23: Yeah.
24: Or maybe they're all doing it all online because that's still an option.
23: Possibly.
24: But I definitely like going into a classroom.
23: Well, I was going to ask, why not do it online?
24: I like
23: you
24: the
23: like
24: dynamic.
23: The ritual of going in.
24: I like the ritual of going in. I like hearing what other people have to say. Like, I like, honestly, being the class clown a little bit.
23: See? Look at that.
24: I had a couple zingers in a couple of the classes throughout the year that were making people laugh. And then that camaraderie that you get, like it's nice to interact with people that I normally wouldn't interact with because, like, from class to class, the dynamic of people is completely different. Like the math class was so different than the people in the psychology class, in the business class. Like it's all very, very different. But it was cool to get to know some of those people. Like again, I didn't really become friends with anybody because I'm like they're all ladies for the most part, or they're 20. And I'm like, I'm not gonna be like, hey, like there's some like
23: you have an offer to carry anyone's books,
24: right? Right. There's like one of my classmates came to one of my shows, and so that was cool. And I met her fiance, and I'm like, oh, this is cool. But I'm not gonna like message her and be like, where are you at this weekend? You want to hang out?
23: Did she already know who you were in class?
24: No, not one single person.
23: Is that true?
24: not in any of my classes.
23: Okay.
24: There was some people on campus like, hey, Bill Squire.
23: And yeah.
24: But one of my. Like counselors.
23: Say, not here on campus, I'm William Squire.
24: Well, you know what? I actually, in my math class, he called me Will all year. And I was like, you know what? In math, I'm Will.
23: Will ain't bad.
24: Yeah, Will.
23: Yeah.
24: Because I will do math.
23: He's good Will Hunting in his math class.
24: Uh-huh.
23: What is the post? I didn't do a super deep dive on it because it was like end of the day scrolling. But you had posted that like somebody was giving you a hard time and you're like, what was that all about?
24: Some dude... who says he's a fan.
23: Yeah.
24: And you know how we always have these people that are like, I'm a big fan, but this one just doesn't hit.
23: Yeah, yeah.
24: And it was some clip that I had where I was headlining a Don't Tell comedy show where they do it like, this one was at Mitchell's.
23: Yeah.
24: And they had two shows that night. And then for whatever reason.
23: The ice cream place?
24: Yeah. They have an upstairs room and they put it up there.
23: Okay.
24: And so like two comics before I was even going on. Half the crowd just laughed.
23: They walked
24: around. And it wasn't because they were doing bad or anything like that. I think people just were like, oh, that was enough for us. And we just, and they left. And so I make a joke about that and then use it to spin off and talk about going to Tri-C. And I make a joke about Tri-C is the Triceratops. I can't wait to meet our rival, the Bottoms.
23: Right.
24: Where are the Lorraine County Bottoms at?
23: Right.
24: And this guy comments something like, this one isn't funny or just some, one of those comments that you like just scroll past it.
23: Yeah,
24: there's the whole internet.
23: You're not required to leave a comment.
24: And then I was like,
23: you weren't at the show.
24: I was like, or he said, I would have left too. I'm like, well, they didn't leave because of me because they didn't know I was on. That's not why they left.
23: But just very quickly, isn't this a ticketed event?
24: Yes.
23: So people bought tickets and then halfway through they were like, I'm done.
24: Yeah.
23: Okay.
24: I mean, and it was a large group of people. And so they walked out, but it's, whatever. That's their prerogative to do that. And the guy said, I would have left too. I'm like, and I replied to him, I don't think you would have come because you're afraid of cities. Because that's usually the type of person that gives me a hard time is somebody that won't even go downtown.
23: When they see the buildings getting taller, they get a little nervous.
24: They're like, oh, you gonna go downtown where all the crime is? I'm like,
23: Right.
24: And so he said, I'm actually a big fan. That one just wasn't really funny. And you need to like do better. And I'm like, in the clip, I'm crushing.
23: Yeah.
24: Like it's getting huge laughs with half as many people as I could have had because they left.
23: But clearly, he just got you at the wrong time because you can, a lot of that stuff just roll off your back.
24: But I just saw it and I was just like, and also, I know this is negativity is what gets more engagement.
23: Yes.
24: So sometimes I feed into that. I don't always. So I was like, I'm going to talk a little crap about this guy. And he didn't say anything. And also, there's just so many people like this that say they're a fan, but then, like, show up. Watch the videos. Watch the special. Like, there's so many people that are like, oh, what are you doing? I'm like, I post about what I'm doing every day.
23: Right.
24: It's all there.
23: Yeah.
24: Go watch my specials. They're very good. And then when they do, they go, oh, my God, that was really good. I'm like, yeah, I'm awesome.
23: I'm not lying
24: I'm
23: to
24: really
23: you.
24: Good. Yeah. I just do this from Cleveland, so it's harder to get you guys to understand because you all think going out and holding a red microphone is what makes you a good comedian. Yeah,
23: right.
24: It's crazy. I'm out of practice. Keep not swearing. I'm so close.
23: I know.
24: I'm walking the line
23: I know.
24: So close right now.
23: You guys still doing the podcast, yeah?
24: Still doing the podcast, yeah. Cleveland America.
23: Probably
24: still going.
23: In Cleveland America with Pants and Tommy.
24: Pants and Tommy and Jimmy,
23: How about that J-Ram mural of his? I was talking about that. It's pretty rad.
24: Yeah, it's awesome. Yeah. Down goes.
23: Now, our friend Leslie has been texting me all caps, by the way.
24: My best friend.
23: Yes. Bill is a butthole and has been lording his 4.0 GPA semester over my head.
24: Well, she doesn't have a 4.0, so she's going to...
23: But isn't she going to school for, like, quantum mechanics or something like
24: she's
23: that?
24: She's going
23: or
24: for, like, a...
23: biomedical engineering or something.
24: Some business degree.
23: Yep.
24: But, like, the highest level. Like, in, I think it's called an MBA or something.
23: Oh,
24: it's
23: really?
24: Not a, it's
23: oh,
24: not
23: okay.
24: A big deal.
23: Yeah.
24: Anybody that takes it usually gets a 4.0 and she's got a 3.9. So
23: so she's very
24: she's my dumb friend.
23: She needs to hunker down more, I think. More hunkering.
24: Yeah, you ever thought about hunkering down, Leslie? She's also mad at me because last night at a show, her and her husband and another friend came out and I referred to another person there as my best friend.
23: Yeah.
24: Because I kind of use that, I kind of throw that around.
23: Sure.
24: He's my best Jewish friend that doesn't do comedy.
23: Yeah. It's very
24: but that's
23: specific.
24: A lot to
23: yeah.
24: say on stage. Yeah. You're
23: it's
24: trying to
23: boxes
24: be,
23: to check.
24: It's an economy of words and you're trying not to use all of them. So she
23: took umbrage at that.
24: She was upset with that. But you are the best friend, Leslie. I'm saying it over the airwaves. So.
23: You're his best dumb friend
24: my
23: with
24: best
23: your
24: dumb
23: 3.9. Get yourself a grindstone, put your nose to it, and check back in. Let me give you this money here real quick. It's $1,000 from the Buzzard Bookie. Listen closely. Good luck.
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23: Bill Squire is doing Sunday night at Hilarities, by the way. If you go to Hilarities.com, get the details. Probably your website, too. Or
24: I probably should put it on there. I keep it simple. Just go to Hilarities.com.
23: Yep.
24: Nice and easy.
23: Here's a nice text. I just tuned in, heard Bill's voice, and had a tiny orgasm.
24: Aww.
23: How about that?
24: Thank you, sir.
2: Yeah.
23: Sign poll. A tiny one.
24: Yeah. Just a little tiny. That's what I'm known for. Just a little tiny.
23: Tiny orgasm.
24: Tiny orgasm.
23: Mm-hmm. Well, listen, the school stuff, though, it's exciting, right?
24: It is.
23: Like, yeah. Is this a four-year thing? Like,
24: well, I got to get a bachelor's, and then I got 3 years of law school after
23: that. Law school, yes.
24: So it's going to be somewhere between 6 and 7 because I'm doing summer classes.
23: How many, Rob?
2: 6, 7.
24: Maybe being out of the pop culture a little bit has been good.
23: Yeah, maybe a little bit.
2: Very.
23: You just get your head in the books and you'll be okay.
24: No, it's been very enjoyable. Like I really do like the challenges of school.
23: Mm-hmm.
24: And this week I'm off, and next week I'm off, and then I go back the 26th for summer courses. And I'm like,
23: oh, yeah, this is a graduation time, I guess.
24: Yeah, I'm so bored. I want to go back to school. I ain't learning nothing right now.
23: You know, you could read for recreational purposes.
24: I'm a 4.0. I'm not a nerd, Alan. Yeah.
23: I've got to have my downtime, too, all right?
24: Yeah. No, but I have other projects I'm working on. I'm doing a big comedy show this summer with Polk and Mary and Elijah Nevels at for the PGA Tour when they come through.
23: Yeah.
24: And so that I'm working on, there's a lot of stuff going on with that. And then I'm also retooling my Tuesday show at Brothers Lounge for like to make it more of a production and like filming it each week. So,
23: yeah, I got
24: to
23: get over there.
24: Yeah, come on. Tuesday starting in June. It's going to be a whole different thing. It's going to be a lot of fun.
23: Somebody wants to know how your dog is.
24: Oh, she's the best.
23: Okay.
24: We were playing right before I left. I was like,
23: how does she feel about you being in school?
24: She doesn't like it because she doesn't know I'm at school.
23: Yep.
24: She just doesn't like me
23: that
24: being
23: you're gone
24: in the morning.
23: Yeah.
24: Like I was home so much and she's like, this is the best. I love you not being on the radio anymore. You're just home so much.
23: Yeah.
24: And now I'm gone for a few hours a day and she doesn't like that. But she gets over it pretty fast.
23: Hello.
2: Hello,
24: Bill. Hey, who's this?
2: Hello, Bill.
24: Yeah?
2: Hello, Bill.
24: Hi, did you just have a tiny orgasm?
2: I don't know what that is, Bill. Bill, you know what that is?
24: Is this Wilhelmina?
2: Wilhelmina, Bill.
24: Wilhelmina, how are you?
2: Bill, I heard them. They were so gross. I was so happy you were in there because they were talking about Tim Hanks and all of his peeing movies, Bill.
24: What are his peeing movies?
2: They said he's peeing in all of his movies.
24: All right, Green Mile.
2: Yeah.
24: What else is he peeing in?
4: League of Their Own.
24: League of Their Own. Oh, yeah, yes. League of Their Own, yeah.
2: I don't know.
24: That's a good pee in that one.
2: Toy Story.
24: I don't think he peed in Toy Story.
2: I think he pees a lot in Toy Story.
24: I don't think he can pee. He's a toy.
2: Green Mile is about his sexually transmitted disease, Bill.
24: He's got a... He's peeing razor blades.
2: He sure is, Bill. Yeah. I'm so happy. I won't take up too much of your time.
24: Have you ever had a urinary tract infection?
2: I have. Yes.
24: Do you know what caused it?
2: I sure do.
24: What was it?
2: Insertion of foreign bodies.
24: And what?
2: I dated a man from Morocco.
24: What was his name?
2: His name was Hena. All right. He got mad because I could never spell it. He was one of my great lovers, Bill.
24: Oh, what happened to him?
2: He died.
24: Okay, wow. Of what?
2: Of what?
24: Of what, yeah.
2: They weren't able to tell me. They wouldn't tell me, Bill.
24: They wouldn't tell you?
2: No.
24: Do you think he perhaps faked his death to get away from you?
2: I don't believe so.
24: Okay.
2: I think he fell from a great height. That's not the point, Bill. I called because I heard your voice, and I was so happy. I'm so proud of you, too.
24: Thank you. I appreciate that.
2: I'm so proud of you going through school again.
24: Thanks.
2: You should tell stories about how your mommy had to do your work.
24: She's not doing my work anymore.
2: I know, and I'm so happy for you.
24: Yeah.
2: I think it's fantastic, Bill.
24: She used to do it, but now I'm a strong, independent man that don't need no mom.
2: That's right. And I like that you have a 4.0.
24: Yeah.
2: Yes.
24: Four's all around.
2: Four's all around. Yes. We have a lot in common, Bill.
24: Oh, yeah?
2: Yes, that's usually my blood alcohol level.
24: Oh, okay. You're moving away from eating into drinking, aren't you?
2: I drink all my foods now.
24: With alcohol?
2: With alcohol.
24: Oh, what's your favorite meal drink combo?
2: Whiskey soup.
24: And what's in the whiskey soup?
2: Whiskey and soup.
24: What kind of soup?
2: Whiskey.
24: And then you must be...
2: I like Jameson ramen. I drink whiskey. I put booze into all my foods now.
24: That's, yeah.
2: It's kept me slim.
24: Oh, yeah?
2: You wouldn't believe it if you saw me.
24: I
2: know you've never seen me before.
24: I know, you're very shy about that.
2: I lost a lot of weight.
24: Well, congratulations.
2: I also got on one of those gulps.
24: Gulps?
2: It's a needle that makes you skinny.
24: Oh, okay.
2: Yes.
24: Which one?
2: All of them.
24: Oh, you're taking them all? I don't think they recommend that at all. I think that's a really bad way of going about
2: they
24: it.
2: They definitely do not recommend
24: but,
2: that.
24: But, hey, if it's working, it's working, you know?
2: It doesn't interact with my whiskey soup very well, though.
24: Oh, I bet.
2: Yeah, anyway. Yeah. But yet, I'm going to pass out, so I'm going to say goodbye. But I'm so happy to hear you.
24: Yeah.
2: And no matter how skinny I get, Bill, please don't forget me.
24: I never will.
2: All right. Bye, Bill.
24: Bye.
23: Those wind chimes are just downright...
24: She knows how to sign off.
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5: She does. My goodness.
23: Okay, listen. William Scott Squire, Esquire, he's not a lawyer yet, but he's on his way with a 4.0. Very exciting. Congratulations.
24: Thank you very much.
23: On all of it.
24: Yeah.
23: Go to hilarities.com. Bill is at Hilarities on Sunday night. The podcast is called Cleveland America with Tommy and OK Pants. It is a triumvirate of hilarity. I believe that's how you guys describe it.
24: Yes.
23: A triumvirate of hilarity.
24: That's one of my big college
23: Where words. Do you guys normally do it?
24: Oh, we do it at Old 86.
23: You do it at Old 86?
24: Third year anniversary of Old 86.
23: Congratulations. Too. I haven't been over there in a minute. Yeah, I got to get over there.
24: They got a lot going on. A lot of fun there. So I'll probably be popping in there after some of the shows this weekend.
23: Cool.
24: Yep.
23: Well, tell Bobby Kelly we said hi to.
24: I absolutely will.
23: Yeah. All right. Good to see you, pal.
24: You too.
23: All right, let me take a break here. 35192. 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
19: 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He came up with some great work. And it was funny, we were working in a studio in Atlanta. 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And none of them really cared who REM were. 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

0: 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Email me there. You can watch on our YouTube channel. Guardian sweep the Angels as of today. So Friday is going to be another busy day in downtown Cleveland since the Guardians will kick off the weekend homestand against the Cincinnati Reds, and the Cavs will be back in town for Game 6 against the Detroit Pistons. They are in Detroit tonight for Game 5, and Cavs were able to even up the series here at home. And so they go into it 2-2. 8 o'clock tip-off tonight at the Little Caesars Arena. 7:30 pregame here on the Buzzard. You can use the promo code POLE all through the month of May, CLE Clothing Company. And then the Cavs will be back here on Friday. And the Guardians will start the weekend against the Reds. Before the Guards hit the road, they will go to Detroit next week, play the Tigers for 4 games. Go to Philadelphia against the Phillies. I've got another pair of tickets for you for that Guardian.
1: I'm going to take that again.
0: Take 2.
1: All right. What are you on? 37?
0: 37.
1: 37. All right. Paragraph 2, 3, 2, 1.
0: I will have tickets for you for that Guardians National Series, which kicks off the 25th. And by the way, since everything you win today, you get Cavs playoff tickets in there too. You get Guardians tickets and Cavs playoff for Friday. The game, Guardians game, is Tuesday the 26th. That's a 4-pack, Rob. Jesus! We're giving away these tickets like they're not even ours. So 4 tickets for the Guardians, 2 for the Cavs, right around 5:10. I'm going to be in Cuyahoga Falls tonight. Maybe you're a soccer fan. You could get yourself to the aforementioned City of Brotherly Love for the FIFA World Cup. There are a bunch of cities around the United States that are hosting World Cup games. 2 in Mexico, 2 in Canada, Toronto and Vancouver will host World Cup games. And we will send you to Philly if you are the top scorer in our competition with Michelob Ultra, our soccer shootout challenge. I'm doing a whole bunch of these. Tonight I will be at the basement on Monroe Falls Avenue.
1: Monroe!
0: In Cuyahoga Falls. So that'll be tonight from 7 to 9. You can hook up with Rob on Saturday. Well, you can go see Rob. Don't try to hook up with him.
1: Yeah. You'll be disappointed.
0: Rob will be at Slim and Chubby's in Strongsville on Saturday. And then the street team does some too. MMS will be at the Galaxy Restaurant in Wadsworth tomorrow night. They'll be at Westlake Panini's on Friday. But I'll be in Cuyahoga Falls tonight. Rob will be in Strongsville on Saturday. We got a bunch of these coming up. So I hope you can make it out to one of them. Now, Rob, it's just a few minutes away. It's a short drive from Cuyahoga Falls to the town of Fairlawn, Ohio. You know, that whole Cuyahoga Falls, Akron, Canton, Fairlawn kind of metroplex there. Very reminiscent of the Dallas-Fort Worth area.
1: Yeah, oh yeah, yeah.
0: But with fewer cowboy hats. But I mentioned Fairlawn because I wanted to shout out the Fairlawn Police Department. Because there's, remember last week, word came across that there was a shooting at Summit Mall?
1: Yeah.
0: So I think we were on the air. Well, I'll tell you how I know we were on the air, because the body cam footage from this Fairlawn cop, he's listening to us in his squad car.
1: Oh, nice.
0: On his way, he gets the call to Summit Mall. There's something going on. Things are popping off over there at Summit Mall. And I think it turned out to be like a scrum between a couple of kids or something. But this is kind of the this is the double-edged sword here. You know, teenagers have always been the scourge of the mall. Even back in the day when malls were a big deal. When we were coming up, you weren't allowed in anywhere else. You weren't old enough to drink, so you're walking around the mall. And then malls kind of largely went away. There's been a bit of a resurgence in malls as people are getting kind of more disenchanted and disillusioned with everything online. Malls are seeing a bit of a resurgence. Now, the double-edged sword here is that teenagers, same as it ever was, right? They're too young to drink, legally. And so teenagers are kind of part and parcel of bringing these malls back to life. Problem is, there are more and more places that are telling kids, you can't come in here. because you caused too many problems. So if these malls are going to continue in any kind of upward trajectory, they're going to have to try to cater to the kids. But you kids bear some responsibility, too. Don't show up to the mall strapped.
1: No.
0: You got beef with somebody, take care of it in a different location. Anyway, I'll show you the body cam footage. Elliot sent this to me. Thank you. Body cam footage from the Fairlawn Police. If you listen closely as he takes the call there to head to Summit Mall, he's listening to the Alan Cox show in the squad.
2: 4-3-2-65 West Market Street, Summit Mall. Pretty multiple calls that people were firing at the mall. First call is going to be massage envy. You see that people are running all over.
3: A bunch of hot air.
4: Copy, I'm in the area.
3: You're not there yet.
2: 1500.
3: You've still got 4 or 5 years.
2: 1500.
3: But it's behind me. So if we can continue to think, oh, well,
4: where's this faction? Who is it?
2: What is it?
4: They just ran in?
0: Now, Rob, you have to think, too. By the way, thank you to the Fairlawn Police, or at least this officer in general. You've got to think, Rob. You know, we get calls from people all the time. We joke about it when, you know, the guy calls and goes, I get into the driveway at my house and I sit there and listen to you guys. And when my wife says, what are you doing? I say, I'm spending time with people I like. And we get a lot of those calls, right? That is the highest compliment you can be given in this business, is when somebody doesn't want to get out of their car because they're so engaged in what's happening.
1: Yep.
0: Now, obviously, a call like this, you know, you want him to be out of his car, on the scene, and attending to it. And obviously that's what happens here. But I wonder if there was just the smallest kernel of thought in his brain where he was like, no, I don't really want to go in there because I want to hear what they're talking about.
1: You guys got this? I'd like to finish up this segment. It looks like there's only about 4 or 5 minutes left.
0: Yeah.
1: You guys good in there? Oh, you've got the suspect in custody. All right, I'll be in a few minutes.
0: Hey, they're playing, you guys, they're playing farts.
1: Yeah, Rob's talking about farts not being able to be cold.
0: And they're playing farts over Rage Against the Machine. Are you guys, are they good over there, or anything I need to do? Or... I love it. Now he gets out. But I just thought, I would not have found that if Elliot hadn't sent it to me. So thank you. The Fairlawn Police Department, the body cam footage right there in the squad car with our show on. The timestamp on it is 3:01 p.m. 15:01 is the timestamp on there from the 8th. So last week, Motorhead Day.
5: The 8th of May.
0: That was last Friday. So we would have had, Duncan Trussell and Timothy Misny in here. But this was you and I talking. I'll be there in a second. I just want to hear what... Yeah. I just want to hear what's going on over here. Are you guys good, or do you need...
1: They're about to play a whole bunch of David Lee Roth drops. Guys, you good in there? He's about to ask a question and then have Dave say, yes, I am.
0: Hey, he's bitching about somebody stealing his food out of the fridge. Like, can you...
1: Oh, wait. No, you're good? Oh, all right. Oh, no.
0: No, I'm coming. It went to commercial. All right.
1: He said he got an Uncrustables freezer.
0: Uh-huh. Oh, I just restocked it this morning, by the way.
1: Did you? Did you get a lock for it?
6: No, but if you want some, you can have some.
1: I won't take your Uncrustables.
6: No, I'm telling you. I've got strawberry. I've got raspberry. They've got a limited edition called Blackberry Boom.
1: Ooh.
6: Yeah. So my top shelf there in the I restocked this morning.
7: He's got options.
0: You do have options. Yes. No, I'm not going to put... I mean... Listen, this is like a plastic dorm freezer that Mother Smucker was kind enough to send me over there from Smucker's. But the point is like if I put a lock on this, you could tear it right off. You could tear the whole lock housing off.
1: Yeah, but that's...
0: I'm going to drill into a plastic freezer?
1: But then you really need it. If you're ripping locks off of freezers, then you really need one.
0: Again, it's been in here for... a week and a half now, and we only share the studio with Mark Nolan, and he's a very trustworthy young man.
1: I don't know. You can say what you want about Mark Nolan. I don't I think that Jen Pachano is a questionable character.
0: She can eat however many of my Uncrustables she wants, Rob. Jen Pachano is welcome to eat anything of mine that she wants.
1: She can have anything she wants.
0: She certainly can. I've got some food news, by the way, here. Oh, golly. You know, I was talking about Donald Gibb dying earlier. You know, he's the actor who played, I don't even remember what the guy's name was, but he was just the guy screaming nerds in Revenge of the Nerds. What was his name in the movie? No, his real name, but what was his name in the movie? Was
1: Ogre.
0: Like, Ogre, I'm sorry. Yeah, we called him. I was having a brain fart there. Something else that has died. The Spaghetti Warehouse.
1: That was still around?
0: That's what I said. The only one I knew was the one in Akron. And it is going away. The Spaghetti Warehouse. I don't know the health of the chain itself, but the one in Akron has been there for like 30 plus years. And it's going away. They had the story over there on Channel 3.
5: Panera in downtown Akron, Spaghetti Warehouse, shutting down after more than three decades of business.
7: In a social media post, the restaurant says this Sunday will be its last day and are offering a limited menu. Spaghetti Warehouse is a national chain, and it opened its Akron franchise in a former factory building owned by B.F. Goodrich. The restaurant is also open in Toledo, Columbus, and Dayton.
0: Golly, so the one in Akron finally closed. All the other ones can't be that far behind. I literally have not been to a Spaghetti Warehouse since I lived in Pittsburgh over 20 years ago.
1: Yeah, I Springfield, Massachusetts had one, and that was 40 years ago.
0: Yeah. I mean, a more unlikely combination of nouns you'd be hard-pressed to find, right? Spaghetti Warehouse. You think of Men's Warehouse, you're going to buy suits. Spaghetti. They're finally going away. One more reason. Maybe, do you think there's a connection between the uptick in Bigfoot sightings in and around Akron and the closing of the Spaghetti Warehouse? Do you, follow me here. Do you think that maybe the people behind the Spaghetti Warehouse chain, they were so crestfallen after having to close this that they wanted to do anything to divert people's attention away from it. So they were like, don't look over here. Look over here. We saw Bigfoot.
1: Yes.
0: Now, is it a stretch? Absolutely. But these are the lengths to which people have to go.
1: But anything's sometimes. Possible.
0: Anything is possible, is what I'm saying. A mother was horrified when her daughter mentioned something called Car Ranch. You ever heard of Car Ranch?
8: What?
0: It's keeping ranch in your car.
8: Ew.
0: For when you might need it, I guess.
9: We were having dinner, and my 17-year-old daughter says to me, there's no ranch. And I said, I'm sorry, I guess we're out of ranch. So she says, hold on. And she gets up, and she walks out of the house, and she walks right back in. And she goes, I just remembered I have Car Ranch. When I go to Chick-fil-A, I just get extra packets of ranch, and I just keep them in my car. I said, how long has that ranch been in your car? She's like, I don't know, months? You can't just eat ranch that's been sitting in a vehicle. We live in Florida. That is a recipe for explosive diarrhea. She goes, it's fine. Open that up. Dunk. Eat.
1: Well, you know what? In all fairness, she's probably right. Like, depending on the ranch,
8: yeah.
1: It's probably fine. Like, those McDonald's single use, they're probably fine.
0: Like the little McNugget things.
1: Yeah, I can't imagine that would go bad.
8: Yeah, I feel like they can withstand any temperature.
0: Well, the daughter's not dead, so yeah. She must know something.
1: Well, she
0: you
1: was
0: know,
1: just saying she was going to get shirt off Rhea.
0: Yeah, right.
1: Just, like, talking
0: right. About. Salmonella or something. So, if you weren't familiar with Car Ranch, there it is. People sure love their ranch dressing.
1: I am not a ranch guy.
0: I am not either, boy.
8: What?
0: Not at all.
1: Don't like it.
0: Nope. My wife has like ranch powder. So she's like, I'll put this on. Yeah, it's not for me.
1: Nope. Yeah, I know people that do that with popcorn. They'll put that ranch powder on popcorn.
0: I understand why people like it. I just don't care for it. It's not
1: but
0: for
1: I
0: me.
1: Do like a Cool Ranch Dorito, which is odd.
0: Well, they are using Cool Ranch in kind of the loosest sense, too, right?
1: Yeah, I just don't like the dressing itself. Like, if I ever have wings, I always get blue cheese with the wings. I don't like...
8: What if it's homemade ranch?
1: It's still
0: Who
1: ranch.
0: Wants homemade ranch?
8: It's so
0: Let's
8: good.
0: Let's get off this homemade thing.
8: It's better than Hidden Valley.
0: These companies that make food know what they're doing. Homemade ranch.
8: Mm-mm.
0: How do you make ranch at home?
8: Buttermilk, milk, I think.
0: Ranch. Two kinds of milk?
8: I think so.
0: All right, listen.
8: I don't know, sour cream maybe? I don't know.
0: Also in Florida, two kids, they're on the lookout for them. I think that these two should be lionized. Two high school kids who broke into their school. University High School, ironically. About 1 a.m, a couple of young dudes break in. They steal over 100 hot dogs and a bunch of ice cream from the school.
10: How this could have happened?
11: Why hot dogs of all things?
12: I guess that's what they could find.
11: Hey, whatever you can find is what they'll take.
10: That's exactly.
0: I love when they talk to whoever's around. They just clip a mic on some bystander and it's weird. Why would they steal hot dogs? Because they're delicious?
10: What Orange City Police say happened here at University High early Monday morning. They say those suspects rode ESE bicycles and messed with their equipment, stole a bunch of lanyards, then broke into another classroom and stole over 100 hot dogs and ice cream meant for students. Junior Incarnation's son is about to graduate from University High.
13: We're very excited and proud of him.
10: He was surprised to hear about
0: it. What do you think the guy's name is? Incarnacion, and he called him Incarnation?
1: I'm sure.
0: Yeah. Anyway, those guys, they're in trouble because they stole these hot dogs, and I say, good for you. Approximately 100 hot dogs and ice cream. The whole thing valued at approximately $60. Give them the money and keep the hot dogs. That's what I say. Now, sure, you can make the case that you shouldn't be stealing. Worst part, Rob, they stole all the ketchup. You know what? I changed my mind. These kids should get the chair. And Florida loves killing people. Everything in Florida is trying to kill you. The weather, the cops, the wildlife, the people. They love killing in Florida. DeSantis is like bringing back firing squads and the electric chair. Oh, my God. These kids should get the chair. They stole all the ketchup. They left the mustard. All these hot dogs. There's a big lawsuit over tomato fraud. There are people suing a company in California saying that they, Cento Fine Foods, they're engaging in tomato fraud, claiming that the tomatoes in their canned products are authentic from Italy. And they say that they're mislabeling their canned peeled tomatoes.
1: Well, which piece is the lie?
0: Well, they say. You know how people love to tell you that champagne can only be produced in the Champagne region of France?
1: Yeah.
0: Everything else is just sparkling white wine. Well, San Marzano tomatoes can only be grown and canned in a specific region of Italy. And these two are saying, they're lying about they're engaging in tomato fraud. Now, don't tell Trump. Don't let any. He won in. He never met a scam he didn't love. He sees it. He's got a Google alert for the word fraud. He wants a piece. But this company denies it. They say, we are not screwing around with our tomatoes.
1: I usually buy their tomatoes. So if there is a lawsuit, I want in. I buy the San Marzano tomatoes.
0: You do?
1: From them all the time.
0: You should see if you can get in on this class action suit here.
1: I might have to.
0: Yeah.
1: Because a San Marzano tomato, by far the best.
0: Now, I've never heard of it.
1: Oh, no?
0: No.
1: Oh, they're delicious. They're direct imported tomatoes. There's a whole bunch of companies that sell them. But where I get annoyed, like my wife made the mistake once when she went to the store for me. She bought another brand, and it says San Marzano style.
0: Oh,
1: that's how
0: no.
1: they get around it.
0: Oh, no.
1: You know what I mean? So they do the same type of thing, but it's not the same tomato. And I'm like, look, if you look at the package or the jar of tomatoes you're buying and it's $3.75, and then you look at the other one and it's $8, there's a reason the other one's $8. Mm-hmm. Buy the $8 one. Just defer to the more expensive one every time because then you're buying the right ones.
0: Those are legit San Marzanos.
1: The imported tomatoes, yes. Yeah. But Cento's, I buy them most of the time. So I hope that that's not true.
0: The tomatoes have a thicker tomato wall.
1: Mm-hmm. You buy them whole and squish them when you're making your sauce.
0: Fewer seeds.
1: Uh-huh.
0: And less acidity.
1: Yes.
0: Than other tomatoes.
1: Correct.
0: All right.
1: I use them. I don't use them for every sauce I make. But if you really want that real big, light, fine tomato sauce, That's the kind you go with. San Marzano's, crush them by hand.
14: And it's really thick.
1: It's not.
0: They have a thicker tomato wall.
1: It's nice.
0: Like that Sheena Easton song. All right, hey, there's your food news for you. That's a deep cut, bro.
15: Come on, Cavs, gotta make it happen. Come on, Cavs, come on, Cavs, give me the
0: happen. Your Cavaliers are back in town on Friday, and I'll throw you a couple of tickets here. Playing in Detroit tonight for Game 5, Game 6. Back here at the Rocket Arena on Friday. So two Cavs tickets there, and I will give you a four-pack for the Guardians-Nationals game, which is coming up May 26th. That's a Tuesday at Progressive Field. I have that MLB ballpark app all season long. It's invaluable. So four tickets for the Guardians, two for the Cavs this Friday night, and you're good to go. Caller 10, these are yours. Good luck. 216.

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10: 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I'm Faith Nezovich from the Total Traffic Center.
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15: Ooh, going to see these guys at Sonic Temple. Seven Dust. They were all ready to break up. They were like, eh, well, we're done. And then something happened. They were like, ah, this is kind of fun. Keep doing this. Hey, the last chance today for you to grab $1,000 here is coming up in a few minutes. A grand from the Buzzard Bookie, that keyword on the way, 5 or 6 minutes. So be listening for that.
16: You sure it's 5 or 6?
15: Maybe 6 or 7.
16: 6, 7.
15: The Guardians sweep the Angels of Anaheim. The final today, 4-2. 3-2 yesterday, 7-2 on Monday. And they will host the Cincinnati Reds Friday, Saturday, Sunday before the Guardians hit the road. 4 in Detroit against the Tigers. Last year for the Comerica Park naming rights. So that'll be changed sometime soon. Guardians will go to Philadelphia to play the Phillies, and they'll come home and host the Nationals. Your Yankees are in town.
16: Not my Yankees.
15: I'm sorry?
16: Not my Yankees.
15: Oh. Well, not your Red Sox.
16: Nope.
15: Oh. When are my White Sox in town?
16: They're having a great start to the year, man.
15: I know they are.
16: Looks really good.
15: Well, they're going to be around July 4th weekend wonder if I can swing that. Yeah, no, listen, somebody hit me up the other day and they're like, hey, how about your White Sox? I go, I know. They're still a little bit below. They're right behind the Guardians.
16: Yeah, I mean, they're
15: a little bit below 500, but I mean, Jesus, usually they're, you know, what did the guy say? He whipped a little stat at me the other day. He's like, they've already won 17 games. They've won 20 now. But when he hit me up, he's like, you know, last season or that terrible season, they didn't win 17 games until like the end of June. So I'll take it, Rob. People always say, well, there's always next year. If you're a White Sox fan, you're like, it's 2005 all over again, baby. This year is 2005. Now, the Guardians, though, top in the AL Central. North of 500. Hey, Jackson.
17: Yes, what's going on, guys?
15: How are you, man?
17: Hey, I'm doing great, man. I love you guys, man. I listen to you every day, man.
18: You homo!
15: Thank you, Jackson.
16: We love you, too.
17: Hey, man. Now, about this Bigfoot thing in Akron.
15: Yes. Bigfoot, yes.
17: Akron, 16,000 acres of forest.
15: Yes.
17: Now, I've heard a couple of my buddies that live down there that were camping down there heard some really weird screams out there. Now, I've never been to Akron camping, but I have been to the Alleghenies with my son. We go every year for a week, and we go way up in the Alleghenies.
15: Yes.
17: And about 3 o'clock in the morning, we heard some really heavy-duty rustling going on in the woods. Now, there's a lot of bears out there. But when you make a loud noise, bears run. They're more afraid of you than you are of them. And we heard some screams out there that were definitely not no animal. And I've hunted all my life. And it definitely wasn't anything that I've ever heard in my life. There's something going on out there.
15: There's something going on out there in the woods. All right. Hey, listen, you guys weren't sipping that 87 octane by any chance. Were you tugging from the same jar?
17: Oh, absolutely.
15: All right, good. Good.
16: Isn't it most of the time that sound is a fox, right? When they hear the screams in the woods?
17: You know, I know what foxes make weird noises, coyotes. Even owls can make
16: a scream, yeah.
17: Some really weird sounds. But this was no animal that I've ever heard for sure. This was something different. This was I believe with all the logging and you've got so many people disappearing in the Alleghenies, so many hikers. And you got law enforcement agents. You've got military that go up there to look for missing campers that they never find.
15: Yeah.
17: You know, they find no trace, no blood, no nothing. And
15: so all of that put together for you, Jackson, given the depth and breadth of that acreage and all the flora and fauna therein, you're distilling all that down to the fact that it's at least a possibility that it's the Sasquatch.
17: The Indians, you know, talk the old Cherokee Indians talk about the old man of the forest.
15: Yep.
17: Now I believe that there's something else in the forest. It's not just Bigfoot. There's something else out there that's attacking these people. These guys are the guardians of the mountains. They've been here for 1,000. They've been here longer than we've been here.
15: So why are they so different? I mean, everybody's walking around with a camera, Jackson. I mean, why does no one have visual confirmation?
17: You know, these guys with the cameras and that's all phony. I mean, these are people that are just trying to get publicity. you know, you got videos where the guy's like, "Oh, there he goes."
15: No, that's what I'm saying. I think you're right, but I'm just saying somebody would have, if these things are that big, even given that land they've got to cover, you can't stay hidden for centuries. Somebody's going to stumble across you, taking a dump, sleeping, something.
17: Well, that's why we get so many. That's why there's so many sightings.
15: I see.
17: You know, a lot of these sightings aren't real. They're just people trying to get attention. But there's just too many sightings for too many years. British Columbia, the Alleghenies, West Virginia. I mean, you're talking places that have millions of acres of land.
15: Right.
17: I mean, honestly, these things are super smart. Everyone that's ever encountered them that's not trying to get something out of it, they're just telling you their story. Campers, hunters. They say that these things are super intelligent. And you're talking about a being that's been around for thousands of years and has remained elusive. These things have to have a heightened smell. They talk about their eyes glow almost like they have illuminated eyes. So they're obviously able to see in the dark.
15: We thought the coelacanth was extinct. I mean, that's a prehistoric fish that we determined is still alive, and we've got a lot of documentation about that. So I just don't know how these cryptids over that much time would evade capture.
17: I'll tell you what, millions of acres. There's cave systems.
15: Well, you know how big the oceans are, and we still found the coelacanth.
17: Oh, they just found a new species of gorilla in the Congos.
15: Mm-hmm.
17: They had no idea existed. I mean, this is a place where biologists are swarming all the time. But I mean, there, you're not even talking about millions of acres. West Virginia and Pennsylvania, there's something going on there that's as old as the mountains. There's so many caves that are unexplored.
15: Yeah.
17: And funneling systems, because all the mining that they were doing in West Virginia and Pennsylvania, way back in the day, the coal miners, there's so many tunneling systems that these things can go unseen forever.
15: Hmm.
17: And the government knows they exist. The government,
15: But Jackson, how come we've never... I'm just playing devil's advocate because I would love for you to be right. But Jackson, even if we've never discovered one living, why have we never discovered the remains of one? If they're an ancient creature, we've never even found so much as a fossil or bones of one.
17: You know, I can't explain that. But right. like bears.
15: Yep.
17: It is almost impossible to find remains of a bear.
15: All right.
17: These things, that I can't answer. I don't have all the answers, but I do know this. A friend of mine is Special Forces, and he was out of Fort Bragg, and they sent him and five other operatives to go out there to West Virginia to look for these two campers that went missing. But they loaded them up with enough ammunition for a war. He said this wasn't just a search and rescue mission. He said something was going on and the government wasn't telling us. They said, go in there, go to the campsite, look around, see if you can find these campers that are missing. And they were hunters. I'm sorry, not campers. They were hunters. And report back to us. Well, I mean, these guys, they went in. Good friend of mine, I'm not going to say his name, but he went in and he's demolition they had a medic with them. They had a heavy machine gun guy with them. I mean, these guys were special forces. These guys have been in Afghanistan. They've been in Cuba. I mean, they've been all over the world. They've been in the worst terrains, you know, known to man. And these said that they were scared to death. What they heard and what they saw.
15: Jackson, you're cutting out, man. I appreciate the call. I hope you're correct. Thank
16: you,
15: Jackson.
16: Made a believer out of me.
15: Man.
16: You know, around minute 7, I was like, you know, this guy might not be right. And right around minute 15, I was like, wow.
15: I mean, he's
16: onto something.
15: He certainly gives you a lot to think about. That's for sure, boy. You never find the remains of a bear, he said. I don't know if that's true or apocryphal or what. I don't know. Have you ever found the remains of the day? Are you a Kazuo Ishiguro fan at all or... Anyone? Hey, I've got money here for you. It's $1,000. It's your last keyword of the day to grab a grand, $1,000. You can fund your own Sasquatch research project. Good luck.
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15: Media. Hey, Dick.
19: How about the Cleveland Cavaliers?
15: How about Bigfoot, what? Dick? What are your thoughts on Bigfoot?
19: Bigfoot,
15: comma, Dick. What are your thoughts on Bigfoot, Dick?
16: Well, we just talked about that the other day. I was asking questions.
15: What are your thoughts on Bigfoot, Dick? Comma, Dick.
19: Well, I don't know. Is it a true story or is it?
15: I mean, I've been to Dayton, and half the people walking around look like they're Sasquatch. So. It'd be difficult to tell. Of course, I'm being cheeky. That's unfair to the fine people of Dayton. But your thoughts, Dick, in general, do you think that the Bigfoot exists?
19: Yeah, I do.
15: Okay. And why do you think that?
19: I don't know. I just want to be different and just they talk about it sometimes on CBS and some of the, you know, the networks and stuff. You know,
15: I understand.
19: What I mean? Yeah.
15: Okay.
16: Any additional thoughts on Bigfoot, Dick?
19: You never know. It might be popular. Who knows?
15: Do you think Bigfoot, Dick, smells?
19: Yes.
15: Okay.
19: No.
15: Do you think that Bigfoot, comma, Dick, is like, is kind of gross and matted? Do you think that it's like, you know?
19: No.
15: All right.
19: I don't think so.
15: All right. There's a movie called, there's a movie about Bigfoot from years ago. It's called Exists. And if I don't know if people can find it. Yeah, it's fun. It's a good movie. I mean, it's, you know, it's entertaining. So Bigfoot, Dick, you think it's probably pretty rare and probably pretty gross.
19: Mm-hmm.
15: Yeah. So how about those Cavaliers, comma, Dick?
19: Oh, my gosh. Oh, man. It's unbelievable. It's going to be tough tonight, but I think they might... I think maybe we'll go to 7 games.
15: Hey, listen, man. I didn't think they were going to even it up. So it's all gravy at this point. I'm all in.
19: Yeah.
15: Hashtag all in.
19: Yeah.
15: All right.
19: Yeah. Oh, I wanted to tell you, my friend in Miamisburg come pick me up. And we did a tribute to 250 years we're celebrating. And it was at a nursing home. Well, a senior citizen. And there was probably in the audience 56 people clapping. How about that?
15: Did you guys do a full-on tribute to the 250th and final year of the United States?
19: Yeah, we did. Okay. We actually did. It was pretty. It was a good thing, you know.
15: I'm all Debbie for it. And if you ain't for it, you're again it. Listen, so how did you... What's your closer, Dick?
19: We close with Grand Old Flag, God Bless America, and... Yankee Doodle.
15: Yeah.
19: You know, it's only appropriate.
15: Right. Yeah. Any time you can work a Yankee in is good, right?
19: Yeah, right, right. So, yep. So, I thought I'd check in, you know. Have a good night, everybody. Go Cavaliers! Everybody have dick tonight.
15: He's in rare form, Rob.
16: I can't come back from that.
15: Do you believe in Bigfoot, comma, Dick? Hey, he'll just go along, man. That's what I love about Dick, right? He's a goer.
16: Oh, you
15: can you can take him on a trip, and he will follow you into hell.
16: I just kept thinking about the clip from Anchorman when they're talking about what Sex Panther smells like.
15: Yes. It's like a diaper filled with Indian food.
16: And then
15: it smells like Bigfoot's D.
16: Right. Comma.
15: Comma.
16: Bigfoot's comma D.
15: Yes. I've got to take a break here if you want to send a text for anything, 35192, and we'll be back.
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29: What's happening, fellow sports fans? It's Andy West. Let's take a look back on this day in sports history, May 13th. We'll start off in 1958. Stan Musial hits a double to record his 3,000th hit in the St. Louis Cardinals 5-3 win at Wrigley Field. Musial was the first player to reach this milestone with an extra base hit. Jumping ahead today in 2010, the demolition of the original Yankee Stadium was completed. The Cathedral of Baseball served as the home for the New York Yankees and hosted over 100 World Series games, football's New York Giants, and numerous championship fights. And today in 2015, Derek Stepan scores 11-24 into overtime, lifting the New York Rangers past the Washington Capitals 2-1 and into the Eastern Conference Finals. Stepan's wrist shot from the left wing caps a comeback from a 3-1 deficit in the series. The Rangers become the only team to manage that in successive years, doing the same thing to Pittsburgh in the second round in 2014.
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5: Pay attention and notice the reverse of everything that is normal becoming abnormal.

0: one that one dude, Jackson, was talking so long about the Sasquatch, I felt like I was doing the Dreamweaver challenge.
1: He called back, too.
2: Oh, because he got disconnected.
0: Well, yeah,
2: because
0: I got cut off.
2: To break up there.
1: I know.
0: But
2: should have got him back on.
1: I know.
0: But again, with all of those resources, special forces guys and hunters and all these, you know, you think that there would have been some kind of visual confirmation. But, Alan, there's a theory that the Bigfoot is interdimensional. Well, sure, you got to keep moving the chains, right? How come we've never found it? Well, it passes through a semi-permeable membrane into another dimension. Oh!
2: Hops into the multiverse.
0: There you go.
2: Duh.
0: Again, we have no evidence that that's not true, but we have no evidence that it is true.
3: I was listening to Monday's show, and you guys were talking about old rock stars, and it made me think of my 2.5-year-old daughter and how she is obsessed with Bon Jovi, because my husband's aunt got her a Bon Jovi book for her baby shower, and we put it on the bookshelf, not really thinking anything of it, and now we have to read it to her every night before bed. And we try to hide it, but she remembers that she has it.
0: Imagine that, Rob. You have a little kid who dictates every night, demands that you read a Bon Jovi book to them to go to sleep.
2: Yeah.
0: Or before they go to sleep. I mean,
2: she
0: you and I could go
2: bon
0: to
2: Bon Jovi. So she lost me at Bon Jovi, so I just...
0: I mean, Bon Jovi would probably help you go to sleep.
2: No.
0: No?
2: No. No.
0: You wouldn't fall asleep watching Bon Jovi?
2: Nah, I don't think so. I mean, let's try it tonight. When you call to read me my bedtime story, read me a Bon Jovi book.
0: Hmm.
2: That's another thing. I'm letting people behind the curtain too much.
0: How so?
2: The fact that you read me bedtime stories.
1: And that he calls you at like 2 a.m.
2: Well, he does call me at 2 a.m., but this, we've tried. I tried to move it into the earlier call where I say, hey, can you read me a story before bed? He does, but then he still sometimes will call me at like 2:30 or 3 o'clock in the morning. Not as frequent, though. I will say, since you've started reading me bedtime stories, you don't call as much middle of the night.
0: Mm-hmm. I'll do that and just hang up.
2: Which I appreciate.
0: Mm-hmm. Yeah, well, you're welcome. I try to keep people on their toes.
2: Hello?
4: Rob, you up?
2: I am now. What's up, man?
4: What are you doing?
2: Oh, I was asleep.
4: It's
2: 3:47 a.m.
4: Yeah, what were you doing asleep? It's 3:47.
2: Well, I get up in an hour.
4: Oh.
2: I was just trying to get that last...
4: I got up an hour ago.
2: I was having one of those dreams, you know, where you try to put yourself back into the same position to resume the dream and it just doesn't work.
4: I don't know what you're talking about.
2: Oh.
4: I haven't had a dream since 1987.
2: Oh, all right.
4: Not literal, not figurative.
2: So what's up, Alan?
4: Hey, hold on, Rob.
2: Hey, hang up and call me.
4: Sorry, I'm getting another call. What's up?
2: Hey.
4: What are you doing? Well, you're up. What are you
2: doing? I'm up now, yeah.
4: Yeah, what are you doing?
2: Well, now I'm thinking about hitting the bathroom.
4: Mm-hmm.
2: I got to do my morning pee.
4: Mm-hmm.
2: Now I'm up, I think.
4: All right. Well, good. Well, I'll see you later on.
2: Okay.
4: I just want to make sure you were up.
2: Well, thanks for calling.
4: No.
2: All right.
0: It's like that every morning, Jess.
2: Every morning.
0: Every morning, it's like that.
2: The time changes. It's not always 3:47 a.m., but it's early.
0: The mayor of Cleveland, Ohio, is no longer one Frank Jackson. It is young Justin Bibb. And this guy is trying to make sure that downtown Cleveland remains a vibrant, active neighborhood for retail and residential. Rob, that's where we work, right here in downtown Cleveland.
2: Yeah.
0: He's been meeting with developers, developers, developers, developers, developers, developers. He's channeling Steve Ballmer. Employers and all, you know, banks and such. He's trying to make sure that downtown Cleveland can continue the, albeit slight, upward trajectory that it has been on. He's doubling down on tenant retention. You know, the problem they have, and I still don't know how they do it. You know, one of the biggest, easiest ways, if you want to launder money, is real estate, right? It's how Trump did it. It's why he loves real estate. Art and real estate are two of the easiest ways to launder money. Now, I'm not casting aspersions on any of the organizations in Cleveland. I'm simply saying that the numbers don't always seem to make sense when they throw these new buildings up. I don't know who, you know, because a lot of times they'll have, there's only so many athletes in a market the size of Cleveland. And sometimes you'll get kind of a nice bump when one of these new buildings goes up because you'll get some empty nesters from the burbs who want to live in the city, right? They want to really want to kind of do what they haven't been able to do for a long time. But those people usually realize they really liked the suburbs. And so they'll spend a year downtown and then they'll hightail it back to Orange or wherever they came from. So those tenant levels can really be all over the place, right? They were just making a big show of this brand new apartment complex in Lakewood that they're opening up. Hey, we're looking for tenants, right? Now, it's not downtown, it's Lakewood, but that's a pretty vibrant neighborhood too. Hey, it's brand new facilities, all the amenities. We're looking for tenants in our building, okay? Except like a 700 square foot apartment goes for like $1,900, okay? So I don't know who they think is going to move in. Somebody always does. But Justin Bibb wants to keep a bull in downtown Cleveland. And so he's been talking to people about what they would like. Some of our neighbors right down here complain that the roads aren't very clean down here. And that there's a lot of homeless. Now, the city can't really do anything about the homeless. And it's not like you're going to have CPD chasing down homeless people.
2: No, but they have those... The downtown Cleveland Alliance. Like yeah. That, I'm sure there could be like a homeless division.
0: A squad? What, yeah. They got to throw them in them giant dumpsters?
2: I don't know. But I would think if that's a big hang-up for people, then you start to figure it out, right?
0: They talked to a guy whose daughter lives down here. He lives in Las Vegas. And he said, I'm a guy, and I don't feel safe walking near Tower City at night. I even tell my daughter, don't do that. But she still does it anyway. One girl who lives right next door to us here in the brand new apartment building that they finished. They asked her what the city could be doing for better downtown living. And she said a better coffee shop. Ouch.
2: Ouch.
0: Phoenix just moved in there.
2: Three right here.
0: Yeah.
2: Right around us.
0: One guy, 24-year-old Tim, who lives over on East 4th, he said, honestly, I just want a place to buy clothes. I'm planning a trip to Greece, and when I saw that the nearest Target is like a 10-minute drive away, I was like, come on, man.
2: What a quote.
0: There should be somewhere downtown I can buy a shirt, he said.
2: Well.
0: And it's a common complaint down here, I guess. What about CLE Clothing Company?
2: Allow us to save you 15%.
0: He's going to Greece. He needs like open shirts with a medallion, right? That's what he needs. You know, we give former Mayor Frank Jackson a pretty regular hard time about his butthole the world comments. And then Justin Bibb is shooting video near the downtown sinkhole. So he wants Cleveland to be the sinkhole of the world. If they get it so you can buy a shirt downtown, Rob, Cleveland could become the neck hole of the world.
2: Oh, right, yeah.
0: By the way, there's plenty of clothing places down here. I'm very diligent with my sartorial duties, Rob. You know that about me. I get all the stuff I need right down here. Mike the Hatter is over in the arcade.
2: Yeah.
0: I can go over to Mr. Albert's Men's World.
2: Uh-huh, right across the street.
0: Yes.
2: There, yeah. Prospect.
0: That's my primary haberdasher.
2: That's where you get all your three-piece suits, right?
0: Well, I had to have the waist of my morning suit taken in.
2: Mm-hmm.
0: I had dropped a couple of LBs.
2: Did you get your smoking jacket there, too?
0: I don't smoke.
2: No, but you have a smoking jacket.
0: No, I don't.
2: What did you do with it?
0: I gave it to one of the homeless guys. That's why there's that fancy-looking homeless dude who walks up and down. He's wearing my old smoking
2: jacket. Am I confusing that with your robe, your Hefner robe?
0: Yes.
2: Okay, I thought that was a smoking jacket. That's just a really short robe.
0: A very short. Yeah, it's my kimono is what you're thinking of. Yes.
2: Okay.
0: My floral kimono. That's silk, Rob.
2: All right, I'm sorry. I didn't know. Did you get it over there?
0: I got it at Mr. Albert's.
2: Yeah.
0: I've got my haberdasher down here. I've got a milliner. My cordwainer is right around the corner.
2: Yep.
0: Take my shoes in. So I'm set. I took my favorite hoodie. I love this hoodie. but I wore a hole in the left elbow. I took my favorite hoodie to have the elbow patched by Miss Helen. Little hole in the wall, Taylor, right? Right over at Second and High.
2: Yeah.
0: I can get everything. I don't know who this guy is. There's no shirts down here.
2: He's looking
0: Go see Mr. Albert.
2: He's looking for a big box store. He wants a Target. He wants a Walmart. He wants that kind of thing.
0: Okay. They're not going to serve you purple shirt, mustard pants.
2: Yeah.
0: That's what I'm talking about, right? Polka dot tie.
2: Right.
0: I know ties aren't that much of a thing anymore, but it's good to, again, like I said, you'd never know it from watching me day to day, Rob, but when I dress, I dress. So it should all be taken care of down here. You can certainly do it. That's why I've asked most of those people if they wanted to invest in my new Roaring Twenties themed sandwich shop, Rob. Carmichael Hoagies. Anyway.
2: Oh, do you like cheese? We've got plenty of cheese for your cheese sandwich.
0: Do you like your beef thinly shaved? What's that? More jus?
2: We've got plenty.
0: Plenty of jus. If you listen to us, oh, God, I got a lot of people, by the way, who are leaving me messages, emails and stuff. When Jess talks about her bunions, we might sit in here, Rob, dry heaving.
2: Mm-hmm.
0: But they're not uncommon, and she's very relatable to a large contingent of our audience that have, for all intents and purposes, just
2: vile
0: a, they
2: feet.
0: Are a nightmare from the calves down. But it just sounds painful. I feel bad for people.
2: Mm-hmm.
5: I don't know what's going on, but my pinky toe overlaps the toe next to it. So my pinky toe is like completely flat while the toe next to it is like it's like messed up, disinformed or something. It might be a bunion. And then I got all types of ingrown toenails constantly. On all of my toes.
2: And buy bigger shoes, bro.
0: Oh, my God.
2: Buy bigger shoes, bro.
1: I think have a bunion on your pinky toe.
0: I think deformed was the word you were looking
2: not
0: for.
2: Misinformed?
0: Not disinformed. Disinformed. Yeah.
1: Whatever.
0: I'll tell you what, Rob. Disinformation is so rampant, even your toes are watching Fox News. What did you say about you can't get a bunion on your pinky toe?
1: No.
0: You're saying this guy doesn't know his own feet?
1: Mm-mm. I'm an expert.
0: Well, you're an expert on your foot. Not even feet. Your one foot has a bunion.
1: Yeah, just my
0: stage
1: right.
0: Stage 2, right?
1: Yeah. Certified.
0: Certified. This guy comes with a certificate of authenticity, Rob. You try to take a picture with it.
1: He's trying to graduate to level
2: I just
1: three.
2: Imagine this guy's wearing like elf slippers 24/7. His feet are all
0: curly
2: scrunched
0: toe.
2: Up in the air. Yeah, like...
0: You got
2: ingrown toenails. Your toes are curling over. You're wearing the wrong size shoe.
0: We also want to give this guy... some latitude here because it does require more context. What if this guy, I always think of these guys whose feet and hands are messed up because they're out there doing real man's work, Rob.
2: For sure. But right? Again, I think you could buy a bigger shoe.
0: You can get work boots in the right size.
2: Right. It just sounds like crowding. Like that, my grandmother's feet were like that. Mm-hmm. My grandmother had terrible, disgusting feet. It was the same thing. Like all of her toes were all curled over because she was like the byproduct of the 30s and 40s when they
0: right.
2: wore those shoes.
0: Yeah.
2: Where like there's a little itty bitty opening in them and you squish your foot in there.
0: Yeah. My grandma's feet were the same way. Terrible.
2: It's a hideous foot. I never had to smash out bunions like you did. But
0: my grandma had corns.
2: Corns,
0: could
2: whatever.
0: You give me my corn substance? What, compound W or something?
1: It burns it off.
0: Could you get my corn...
2: yeah,
0: eyedropper.
2: They had that stuff. My grandmother would always do the hey, Vinny, my grandfather, Vinny, can you get the Epsom salts in the bath? And yeah. She'd sit there and she'd just soak her gross feet for ever. Nasty. And the poor guy'd have to sit there and then he, all right, Lynette, I'll get you a towel. Hold on. And he'd come back and he'd dry your feet off. Oh, good.
1: That's
2: Jesus
1: true love.
2: Christ.
0: It really is.
2: Yeah, it's great. It's beautiful. But I love my wife. I ain't doing that.
0: Where's my pumice stone?
2: You know, she didn't even
0: Where's
2: get
0: my
2: in,
0: cheese grater?
2: She didn't get in any of that. This was just feet soaking for pain, I think.
0: Yeah. My grandma, too. Grandma, what did you call all your toes?
6: A bunch of assholes.
0: I love you, Grandma. Miss you. Yeah, because they were all fighting.
2: Yes.
0: For airtime.
5: I don't know what's going on, but my pinky toe overlaps the toe next to it.
0: Okay, so I'm trying to follow along because he gave us a lot here.
2: Yep.
0: His pinky toe is over... His ring toe.
2: Ring toe.
0: Gotcha.
5: So my pinky toe is like completely flat, while the toe next to it is like it's like messed up, disinformed or something.
0: Yeah.
5: It might be a bunion. And then I got all types of ingrown toenails.
0: It's like he's got he's walking around with like lobster claws on the end of his legs.
1: The flat part.
0: Well, if it's pushing up against the top of his the inside of his shoe, maybe,
1: but if it's
0: or
1: overlapping.
2: Yeah, because he's basically has it no out. He has no pinky toe basically. His pinky toe is sitting on top of his other toe, so he's saying it's flat on that side.
1: He should just like tie a string to it and just let it do its magic.
0: Flat feet cause hammer toes. Now, here's the thing: is I don't have much of an arch in my foot. I don't know if I legit have flat feet, but I don't have toe problems like that, and my feet are pretty. I don't think I have much of an arch.
1: Yeah, you have nice feet.
0: No, I don't mean that. I don't mean aesthetically. I mean, like, they're not, I don't have, like, toe problems like that.
2: Same.
0: Now, who knows what awaits us?
2: I mean, we're
0: down
2: lucky
0: the road in the hell of old age, but.
1: Aren't you supposed to live to, like, 95?
0: The Death Clock website said that I will. Ooh, I'm going to go see them at Sonic Temple, too.
2: Death Clock website.
0: Wait.
2: Yeah.
0: Oh, yeah. When Will You Die clock. Yeah, I said I'm going out at 94.
1: Rob, don't you have like 3 years left or something?
2: Shut up, Jess. No, I have like 20-something years left.
0: Yeah.
2: Well, that's funny.
0: She's laughing about her bunions. Right?
7: And it's really thick.
0: Cottonball says, ingrown toenails aren't always earned. Sometimes your body just hates you and all your ancestors and descendants. You jerk, is what he says. Oh, maybe Cottonballs is giving us a little insight into his pedal extremities. Trouble there. Well, anyway, you know me. I love to end the show on a footnote, Rob.
2: Ah, yeah. Alan Cox Show on your socials, ladies and gentlemen.
0: Thank you so much. Bunyan humor. Between Bigfoot and Bunyan, if you were going to rank this show alphabetically, we would not even be getting into it yet.
2: Yeah.
0: Bigfoot and Dick. He believes. He said, right? He told us a little bit, too. He goes, I just want to be different.
2: Yeah.
0: That's all anybody wants. All right, we got to go. Thanks, guys, for hanging out. Cavs basketball later on tonight. Pre-game about an hour away. 8 o'clock tip. In Detroit, and then the Cavs will come back here on Friday. Guardians sweep the Angels. They will play next on Friday, too, I believe. Rob, where can people hit you up?
2: WMMS Rob on Instagram.
0: Jess?
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0: I'm at Sonic Temple the rest of the week, so we will reconvene with you Monday, I think. And but still all the chances for you to win the money and all that kind of stuff. Buzzer bookie. And I will see you tonight in Cuyahoga Falls if you want to come hang, want to try to get yourself to the World Cup in Philly. I got FIFA World Cup tickets going to give away to the high scorer at the end of all these events we're doing, the Mick Ultra Soccer Shootout. So if you're down in Cuyahoga Falls way, I'll see you there around 7 o'clock till 9 tonight at the basement on Monroe Falls.
2: Monroe.
0: 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Thanks, guys, for hanging out. And we'll talk to you later. I'll see you in hell.
9: I cannot stand these morons any longer. If you don't come with me this instant, I shall run amok.
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26: On the night before Halloween in 1975, 15-year-old Martha Moxley was murdered in the Tony Bellhaven neighborhood of Greenwich, Connecticut. She was rich and beautiful and loved by all who knew her. For decades, despite intense media scrutiny, police failed to make an arrest. In 2000, 25 years after Martha's murder, her one-time neighbor, Michael Skakel, was arrested. He'd been 15, like her, at the time of the crime. He was also a cousin of the Kennedys.
0: A teenage neighbor and friend of Martha Moxley.
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26: 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I read the articles. Of course Michael Skakel killed his next-door neighbor Martha Moxley. He beat her to death with a golf club. I knew it. And if you followed the case like I did, I bet you knew it too. My name is Andrew Goldman. I've been a journalist for 30 years. I got involved in this case in 2015. But here's the thing. Once this story got its hooks in me, it wouldn't let me go. 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

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It's happened on cartoons I watched when I was a kid. 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Corey Roddick doing this thing nonstop up till Cavs game time in your bush now on the buzzer.

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19: 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How could she have just gone down there and accidentally died? How could there

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7: 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It's something that crosses all party lines, and it's something that is a problem that we can all make an easy change. I mean, as simple as turning off a light switch when you leave the room. 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But as simple as turning off the light switch in your room, recycling your garbage, little silly things like that that sound so menial, add up and make a huge difference.
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8: In the history of cinema, few films have been as successful as The Godfather. Francis Ford Coppola's gangster epic set a new standard not just for movies about the mafia, but for movies in general. Although, if you talk to the people who made it, The Godfather's prospects for success were far from assured. In fact, before its release, they were pretty bleak.
9: And they said, we're finished, this is over. The movie's not going to work. You gotta get rid of those guys, it's a disaster.
8: Then Leave the Gun, Take the Cannoli. My co-host Mark Seal and I strip back the varnish of movie history and talk to never-before-heard-from sources to get at what really made the process so arduous. Leave the Gun, Take the Cannoli is based on my co-host Mark's best-selling book of the same title. 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We sift through innumerable accounts, many of them conflicting, and try to get to the truth of what really happened. Leave the Gun, Take the Cannoli features new and archival interviews with Francis Ford Coppola.
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9: With confidence renewed and the series tied at two, the Cavaliers are in Detroit to take on the Pistons in Game 5. I'm Mike Snyder in Cavs Studio Control. We're about a half hour away from tonight's opening tip, and coming up on the Huntington Tip-Off Show, we'll preview the Cavs and Pistons. We'll hear from Kenny Atkinson on why the Cavs have struggled so much on the road. We'll hear from Donovan on what it's going to take to get a W tonight. And James Harden talks about the pace that the Cavs need to play with, while Evan Mobley talks about momentum. Meanwhile, we'll get the Pistons side of the story and a development we've just learned. They are going to be without one of their key players tonight. We'll tell you about that in a moment. Plus, we'll check in with Tim Alcorn, go around the NBA where the Spurs are in the driver's seat against the T-Wolves, and the Knicks are optimistic OG will be ready for the conference finals, and LeBron is pondering his future. We're glad to have you with us as we get ready for Game 5, the series tied 2 aside. Each team has protected their home court. Pistons winning the first two in Detroit, Cavs coming back home, winning the next two in Cleveland. We do know this, there will be a Game 6 Friday night in Cleveland at Rocket Arena with a 7 o'clock tip. Now, the Cavs are still seeking their first win on the road in these playoffs. Boy, tonight would be a nice night to get it. Now, health-wise, the Cavs do not have anybody on the injury list. The Pistons now, we've just learned, Duncan Robinson will not play tonight. He's dealing with a back issue, and really, he was a factor in the first three games. The Cavs kind of shut him down in Game 4, but he will not play tonight. Caris LeVert had been questionable, but he is a go tonight, and we're also going to see Kevin Huerter for the first time, or at least he's not out tonight. He's been dealing with an adductor strain, but he is available for tonight's game. The Cavs going to go with the same lineup we've seen. It'll be Harden, Mitchell, Wade, Mobley, and Allen. The Pistons obviously need to make a change. They're going to put Denise Jenkins in the starting five, joining Cade Cunningham, Jalen Duren, Tobias Harris, and Asur Thompson. Well, Donovan Mitchell did put on a playoff record performance in leading the Cavaliers to that Game 4 win, a game in which the Cavs were down by 4 at the half, and he only had 4 points in the first two quarters. But he went off in that third quarter as the Cavs put together an amazing run.
10: Mitchell, right wing, open three. Perfect! Donovan Mitchell is feeling the groove here in the third. And the Cavs have a 9-point lead at 65-56. 13-0 quarter. And now Mobley with the steal. Got it to Mitchell. Down the floor to Harden. Harden on the right wing. Harden against Robinson. Blows by Robinson. Left corner to Wade. Back out front to Mobley. Fakes the pass. Back on the left wing. Harden. Three ball. Bullseye! Timeout Detroit! Rocket Arena has hit liftoff!
9: As that 22-0 run went on, I kept thinking about something Kenny Atkinson said prior to the game about the way you've got to play with stand and sustain, and the Cavaliers certainly sustained in that quarter. Now, the Cavs led 90-77 through three, fourth quarter. Donovan just kept on scoring.
10: Schroeder crosses the half-court line. Under 5 to go, and the Cavs are up 17. Schroeder on the dribble against LeVert. Baseline left to Mobley. In the lane to Allen. Spinning. Finds Mitchell. Popping and scoring. And it's a 40-point game for Donovan Mitchell. A 40-piece in Game 4.
9: What a performance by Donovan as he leads the Cavs to a 112-103 win. He finished with 43. He tied a playoff record with 39 of them in the second half. So what changed in the second half, Donovan?
11: I wasn't getting downhill like I had in Game 3, you know what I mean? And
1: Sure, yeah, I scored a lot of points, but just trying to find ways to get early offense. The shots started to fall, but just kind of maintaining my stuff. And the biggest thing was just trying to just create advantages wherever I saw him for the group and, you know, not force things.
9: Well, he was terrific. So was James Harden, 24 points, 11 assists, and Evan Mobley, really a remarkable line, 17 points, 8 boards, 5 blocks, 5 assists, and 3 steals. And Evan says the Cavs have some momentum now.
6: Yeah, we knew what we had to do. We had to take care of business, take care of home court, and now we got to steal one away. We know we haven't been playing the best in away games, so we got to lock in and really put emphasis on everything we do on the court. And but I mean, the momentum kind of changed a little bit now, so we got to take care of business.
9: And Donovan was asked if there was anything that he can take away from that third quarter into tonight's game.
1: It's not always going to be like, you know, a 22-0 run, right? But understand that if we just get stops and run and give ourselves easier looks, and the ball move was incredible. There was 3 or 4 times the ball was going from corner to wing, the top. You know what I mean? I think that, you know, it's any defense, no matter how good it is, it's hard to guard that. You know what I'm saying? So I think, yeah, we have something to pull from for sure. But I think understanding that we were in a good spot. We did a good job of weathering a storm, so to speak. And understand that, hey, like we got some, if we get some good looks and get some stops, we'll be in good shape.
9: All right, well, let's head to Detroit now to check in with Tim Alcorn. He and Jim Jones, along with Serena Winters, getting ready to bring you all of the action. And Tim, here we go now. We talked about this, making it a 3-game series. That's exactly what it is. Cavs seem to have some momentum, but over the years, Tim, seems like each playoff game takes on its own entity. I guess we'll see if they've got that momentum still in that first quarter tonight, won't we?
7: Yeah, that's exactly right, Mike. The ebb, the flow, the ups and downs of playoff basketball, and you would hope that that momentum from Game 4 would carry into Game 5, but listen, this is going to be a loud, raucous, Lion's Den type of atmosphere that the Cavs are walking into tonight, so they need to play with that same force, with that same energy.
9: Yeah, I know, Tim, you're there courtside, and I think the first quarter, when you look at the two games there, they dug big holes. They were playing uphill the rest of the night. If they can just really, I'm not saying you got to go out and blow them out in that quarter, but just hold your own. Be even with them, even after the first quarter.
7: Exactly. Be within striking distance. You nailed it. Those first two games, they had double-digit deficits to battle back from in the first quarter and into the second quarter, and that's an uphill climb. So you've got to maintain striking distance, whether it's through the first up until half, and then you let the game unfold from there. But if you're playing from behind all night long, that's just too much to overcome.
9: Tim, some developing news with the Pistons. We knew Duncan Robinson was on the injured list, but he is not going to go tonight. That's big for them. He's been significant for sure in the first three games of the series.
7: First three, he had 19, 17, and 15 and was draining three balls. So, yeah, to not have him in the lineup, that's a setback for the Pistons. And Danis Jenkins, after having two good games here in Detroit, he had games of 2-2. At Rocket Arena, the Cavaliers seem to have solved him. So we'll see how much of a detriment it is for the Pistons to have to start Danis Jenkins.
9: What's kind of the vibe you're getting in Detroit now for the Pistons? Top seed, winning the first two but losing two. What's kind of the vibe in Motown about them going into tonight?
7: They're confident, as they should be. They're the number one seed. They won 60 games, 31-9 at home, and they've won 5 in a row here at Little Caesars Arena in the playoffs. Lost that opener to Orlando, and then won 3, and then won 2 against the Cavs. So they're very confident. I don't think they've been shaken at all, but I think the Cavaliers are also very confident. I think they've cracked the code here a little bit against this Pistons team.
9: Yeah, we've heard that word confident from the coach to a few of the players after Game 4, so hopefully that definitely is the case as they try to crack that road code, Tim, and get a W tonight away from home.
7: You have to do that. I mean, that's obvious in this series because you don't have home court advantage, but I think the Cavs feel as though they weren't blown out in either game here in 1 and 2. It was tied with 5 minutes to go in Game 1. It was a one-possession game with 5.5 to go in Game 2. So they've been right there, and now tonight they just need to get over that hump.
9: Sounds like a plan. Tim, look forward to your call with Jim and Serena coming up shortly.
7: Sounds great. Thanks, Mike.
9: Tim Alcorn in Detroit. Cavs Pistons Game 5. It's coming up. Up next, we'll hear from Kenny Atkinson after this timeout on the Medical Mutual Cavs Audioverse.

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1: And we are getting closer to Game 5, Cavaliers and the Pistons set to go at it in Detroit. 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Coach met with the media a little bit ago, and he was asked about the fact the Cavs have not won a road game in this playoff season.
2: I wish I could say, man, I feel a different vibe, or we're not like, you know, where we change up our routine. Like, I don't, it's hard to get a grip. I do feel good that we've kind of regained the momentum, you know, and energy of this series. Now, you got to take that forward, right, to tonight. So that's the hope, that we figured some things out. Confidence is up, momentum is in our favor right now, and that's how series go. But now, you know, you got to confirm it. You got to bring it forward with this game tonight.
3: What are you looking for specifically that lets you know that, you know, you have carried that momentum over?
2: You can just tell it by the force and energy we play with, right? Are we winning our spots? Are we getting free to screen? Are we boxing out? It's all the energy force stuff, you know. Who's pushing the other kind of backward? I think that's usually how it goes in these type of games.
4: Kenny, you guys had some success with sending two at the ball with Cade. They only have one Cade, obviously, which is part of the reason why you guys do that. But how does having Donovan and James on your guys' end help guard against some of that sort of stuff?
2: Sure, we can throw the ball to Evan, too. They have Tobias, you know, who's pretty darn good, so they're definitely not one-dimensional. Then when Jenkins comes in, he's a good ball handler, so they have options, we have options. You know, I just think with Cade, we cannot give him the same look. You know, he's like a great quarterback. You give him the same look to him, he's going to figure it out. Keep mixing and matching different coverages during the game, different matchups. You know, I would feel like that's the best way to approach, you know, playing against a great player.
5: Can you talk about you guys having momentum in the series at this point? Just how important is momentum in the playoffs?
2: I think it's important. What's hard to do is stop momentum. I know that, man. You know, when you get hit, like we were down 2-0, man, that's a hit, right? Like, that's like, whoa, they got it going, and you got to make a stand. That takes a lot of energy to do that. Again, it shifts back and forth, but I do like we've caught this momentum and energy. Like I said, I told Chris we got to bring it forward. We got to carry it over to the road.
6: There's the old saying, role players play better at home than on the road. How much do you guys subscribe to that, and how do you, as a coach, try to sort of combat that so it just kind of feels the same when you move to a different arena?
2: I just think we need someone to step up. We need a role player to step up. We got a lot of good ones, you know. These are the type of games where both, yeah, I'm sure JB thinks the same way. Like, it's going to be someone you don't expect, you know, down the line, you know. Role player, you know, makes four threes, or, you know, gets, you know, four offensive rebounds. Could be Jalen Tyson, could be Sven Marrow, could be Max, you know. You don't know where it's going to come from. But I think the history of the NBA kind of proves that you need, you know, you need role players to step up, especially in games like this.
1: 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It's the Huntington Tip-Off Show. Around the NBA we will go. We'll hear from James Harden and also tell you a little bit about 19 years ago in a Game 5 in Detroit. What special thing happened for the Cavaliers that evening? That's straight ahead on the Medical Mutual Cavs Audioverse.
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1: We're about 20 minutes away from basketball game 5 in Detroit. Cavs have been in this situation in Detroit before, back in 2007 in a game 5. That was the one in which LeBron James scored 48 points, 29 of the last 30, and the last 25 of a double overtime win. And the Cavaliers knocked off the Pistons, taking a 3-2 series lead. And then they came back home and won it here. And that actually was in the Eastern Conference Finals that set them up for a trip to the finals for the first time in franchise history. So we are about 20 minutes away from the opening tip of tonight's game. The Cavs believe they have found something that they can work against this Detroit team. And one of the keys, they believe, at least James Harden says, is pace of play.
12: It's everything, especially against them. You know, they're a really good defensive team once they're set. But I think pace is speed. It's how fast we are, like getting the ball up the court. But pace is also understanding what the action that we're trying to run and guys getting to their spots faster. So our actions can, the first domino effect can happen earlier in the clock. That way we have time on the back end. So it's a combination of both things.
1: Oh, really, when you hear James there, he's talking about like really earlier in the shot clock, get into something and don't let it just drip down. That's when Detroit can really put the clamps on you defensively. Around the NBA, Cavs and Pistons only game on the schedule tonight. Last night in San Antonio, Spurs looking strong.
13: Fox swing right here, Champagne. Right back to Fox, got a step on Julius Randle. In the paint, lobs it up, Wemby throws it down. Too easy right now. Spurs are shooting 58% in this first half. Wolves down to 40%.
1: Spurs blow them out 126-97. Wemby, 27 points, 17 rebounds, and 3 blocks. San Antonio now in front 3-2 in that series. And they'll play Game 6 Friday night in Minnesota. Well, elsewhere, the Thunder await the winner of that series. OKC swept the Lakers, ending LeBron's season. And then that brings immediate speculation on his future. He was asked, what's next?
14: I don't know. I mean, I don't know what the future holds for me, obviously, as it stands right now tonight. You know, I got a lot of time. I'll sit back like I think I said it last year after we lost, I think, to Minnesota there. Go back and recalibrate with my family and talk with them and spend some time with them. And then when the time comes, I obviously, you guys will know what I decide to do.
1: That'll be one of the storylines of the summer. Meanwhile, the Knicks await the winner of the Cavs-Pistons series, and they've had some time here, and they are indicating that OG Anunoby, who missed the last two games of their series against Philly with a hamstring issue, they expect him to be ready for the Eastern Conference Finals. Back to the Cavs-Pistons on the Detroit side of it. Cade Cunningham said that they are not hanging their heads after dropping Game 4.
15: They're a good team. They handled their business. They won at home. Now we get to go back, and there's a lot learned from tonight. There's things that we didn't see that, you know, tonight we got an opportunity to get exposed to and learn from. So we'll come back better, and there's nothing to hang our head about. Like I said, I mean, we're only going to come back stronger, and we got to protect our home now.
1: Well, the Cavs have to expect that tonight. You know, while the Cavs will be back home for a Game 6 Friday at Rocket Arena, there will be activity at Rocket Arena tomorrow night in hockey. Monsters Game 1 of their North Division Finals against Toronto. They'll drop the puck at 7. That's tomorrow night in a best-of-5 series. 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
1: Cavaliers and Pistons on the floor getting ready for Game 5 in Detroit. We know this. There will be a Game 6. That will be Friday night, and that'll be a 7 o'clock tip at Rocket Arena, Cavs-Pistons Game 6. 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For the keys tonight, Donovan Mitchell, what's it going to take to win on the road tonight in Detroit?
2: Everything. Understand that hostile environment. We need each other. We've had two good games to build off of. But it's going to be fun. Hostile environment. It's going to be a lot of fun. And I know we're ready for the challenge.
1: It is going to be hostile. And, it is going to take everything. Now, the Cavs going with the same lineup we've seen of Mitchell, Harden, Wade, Mobley, and Allen. J.B. Bickerstaff, though, making a change out of necessity as Duncan Robinson is out tonight with a back issue. Denise Jenkins gets into the starting five, joining Cunningham, Duren, and Harris and Thompson for the Pistons tonight. So the scene is set. Cavs Pistons Game 5. Now, I'll be back at the half for the McDonald's halftime report, at which time Brad Sellers will join me. We'll get Brad's first half thoughts and also his preview to the second half. Of course, Brad's with me following the game for the Cavaliers postgame show, when we also will hear from Coach Kenny, Donovan, James, and other Cavs players, and always you. You're invited to text in at 216-440-9566. In fact, you can do it throughout the game. The Cavs and the Pistons getting ready for Game 5 in Detroit, and all of the action is straight ahead on the Medical Mutual Cleveland Cavaliers Audioverse.
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0: are Tim Alcorn and Jim Jones.
1: From Little Caesars Arena in Detroit, Michigan. Good Wednesday evening, everyone, and welcome to Cavaliers Playoff Basketball along the Medical Mutual Cavaliers Audioverse. Tonight, it's Game 5 of the Eastern Conference Semifinals between the Cavaliers and the Detroit Pistons. I think you all know this series is tied at 2 games apiece, and the winner tonight will have an opportunity to close the series out on Friday night in Cleveland. Each team has held serve on their home floor, Detroit winning the first 2 games here in Detroit as they knocked off the Cavs in Game 1, 111-101, came back with another 10-point win in Game 2, 107-97. The scene shifted to Cleveland, and the Cavaliers responded on their home floor with victories of 116-109 in Game 3, and then in Game 4, 112-103 in a game that really wasn't that close. So tonight is the pivotal game where one of these teams will go up 3-2 in this best of 7. Great to have you with us on this Wednesday night from Detroit. Great to have with me on the broadcast Serena Winters. We'll hear from her in a little bit. And of course, sitting right next to me, courtside Cavalier legend, Wall of Honor inductee, my great friend and broadcast partner, one Jim Jones. Well, Jim, momentum is a strange thing. When we left here after Game 2, it looked like the Pistons had all the momentum. They were riding.